0: The Zealand West Ducks are on the road as they take on the South Christian Sailors this Friday night on your WHTC High School Football Game of the Week. 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
1: NBC News Radio, I'm Scott Carr. Chinese President Xi Jinping's arrived in the U.S. President Trump greeted Xi at Joint Base Andrews in Maryland this evening and is expected to host Xi at the White House discussing several items including trade and artificial intelligence. Trump and Xi met last May in Beijing, but this is Xi's first visit to Washington, D.C. in 10 years. An emergency hearing related to President Trump's ban on some media outlets from the White House has ended without a ruling today. Judge Timothy Kelly said he'll try to get an answer as soon as he can. A lawsuit was filed by CNN, MS Now, and Politico seeking to restore their access. In a court filing, the Justice Department says the president has the authority to restrict major news organizations from accessing some areas of the White House, citing national security concerns. Forecasters are warning New York City and the surrounding region they could be hit with a nor'easter. Scott Pringles in New York.
2: Forecasters are tracking a storm that could bring very strong wind gusts, heavy rain, erosion, and flooding, possibly Friday and Saturday. This is for the New York City area and other parts of the Northeast could be hit, including New Jersey. Forecasters say strong winds could bring dangerous rip currents and beach erosion as well. In New York, I'm Scott Pringle.
1: A hearing in the U.S. Senate today focused on the rise of flock cameras nationwide. Republican Senator Josh Hawley led a Judiciary Committee hearing on Capitol Hill, raising concerns about Americans losing privacy as the use of flock cameras expands.
3: You'll be tracked when you take your kids to school and tracked when you go to church and tracked when you go to the grocery store. My gosh, that isn't the free society that we've known. That's not what the Constitution guarantees. We've got some work to do, I think, to make sure that the Constitution is real and protected in this area.
1: Hawley says it should not be that Americans wake up each day and just have to accept the fact that they're going to be on camera morning, noon, and night. Scott Carr, NBC News Radio.
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1: NBC News Radio, I'm Scott Carr. Chinese President Xi Jinping's in the U.S. for a state visit to the White House. President Trump greeted Xi at Joint Base Andrews in Maryland and will host the Chinese leader's first visit to Washington in 10 years. The pair are expected to discuss trade and AI during their second face-to-face meeting this year. There's been no ruling from the judge after the conclusion of an emergency hearing related to President Trump banning some media outlets from the White House. Judge Timothy Kelly says he'll try to get an answer as soon as he can, after a lawsuit was filed by CNN, MS Now, and Politico. More than 100,000 pounds of raw pork, beef, and goat are being recalled nationwide after being sold with fake USDA inspection labels. The meat was shipped in bulk by A&D Foods, and the USDA says the meat was not properly inspected and could contain harmful contaminants or undeclared allergens. Scott Carr, NBC News Radio.
2: With a news update on WHTC, Holland's Cool FM, I'm Gary Stevens. Without much fuss, the Ottawa County Board of Commissioners unanimously approved a spending plan for fiscal 2027 yesterday. The $253.5 million budget includes $138 million in general fund spending and $7 million in capital projects. The matter was going to be approved as part of the consent agenda, but it was taken out and voted on separately at the request of Holland Democrat Doug Zylstra.
3: I want to thank staff for putting the budget together. I realize it's a ton of work, especially with some of the restrictions that you just talked about. I think personally the budget does a strong job of funding our commitments and responsibilities. So thank you.
2: The financial blueprint is $52 million less than this fiscal year, due mostly to the establishment of a separate county community mental health authority earlier this year with its own independent budget. Get the latest news anytime at WHTC.com.
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5: Here's the updated forecast from WHTC.com. Partly cloudy skies tonight with lows around 50. High of 68 tomorrow, bright sunshine. Lows level out for around 49 tomorrow night, partly cloudy skies. I'm meteorologist Paul Trombley. Currently 63.
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0: Hi, it's Dan Evans. Coming up on Thursday's WHDC Morning News, Music in Our Schools, Hearing Voices. We'll talk about Blood Cancer Awareness Month, Congressman Bill Huizenga, Discover Holland, and more. 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
1: NBC News Radio, I'm Scott Carr. Chinese President Xi Jinping's in the U.S. for a state visit to the White House. President Trump will host the Chinese leader's first visit to Washington in 10 years. The pair are expected to discuss trade and artificial intelligence during their second face-to-face meeting this year. An emergency hearing related to President Trump banning some media outlets from the White House ended without a ruling. Judge Timothy Kelly said he'll try to get an answer as soon as he can after a lawsuit was filed by CNN, MS Now, and Politico seeking to restore their access. After Trump barred them, citing what he called their negative coverage. The Justice Department claims the president has the authority to restrict major news organizations from accessing some areas of the White House, citing national security concerns. As a result, the White House TV press pool has stopped covering Trump's events. In New York City, a wide range of protests are planned during the Israeli Prime Minister's visit to the city to address the United Nations.
2: Expat Israelis plan to protest in Union Square against the Prime Minister's domestic policies. Leftist Jewish groups will demonstrate at Dag Hammarskjöld Plaza across from the UN against Israel's actions in Gaza and the West Bank. And a coalition of anti-Zionist groups backed by the Palestinian Youth Movement, the Democratic Socialists of America, and other organizations is planning to march from Bryant Park to the UN, demanding that Netanyahu be brought to justice for genocide. Mayor Mamdani has called Netanyahu a war criminal, while Netanyahu has accused Mamdani of supporting terrorists. I'm Sarah Lee Kessler.
1: Forecasters say Southern California could start to feel the impacts of Hurricane Polo as early as next week. The storm, now a Category 4 hurricane, still one of the strongest hurricanes ever recorded in the Pacific. It's not expected to hit land, but powerful surf could arrive at the same time as high tides early next week. Scott Carr, NBC News Radio.
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1: NBC News Radio, I'm Scott Carr. Chinese President Xi Jinping's in the U.S. for a state visit to the White House. President Trump's hosting the Chinese leader's first visit to Washington in 10 years. Among the items the pair are expected to discuss are trade and AI. An emergency hearing related to President Trump banning some media outlets from the White House ended today without a ruling. Judge Timothy Kelly said he'll try to get an answer as soon as he can, after a lawsuit was filed by CNN, MS Now, and Politico seeking to restore their access, after Trump banned them for what he called unfair coverage. A wide range of protests are planned in New York City during this week's visit by the Israeli Prime Minister Benjamin Netanyahu. Reports say protests against Netanyahu this year are more diverse than in past years. Expat Israelis will protest in Union Square. Leftist Jewish groups will demonstrate across from the UN against Israel's actions in Gaza and the West Bank. Scott Carr, NBC News Radio.
2: With the news update on WHTC, Holland's Cool FM, I'm Gary Stevens. A Detroit area doctor is warning of brain abnormalities from teenagers engaged in excessive screen time. David Rosenberg, who heads the Department of Psychiatry and Behavioral Neuroscience at Wayne State University, says his research shows brain damage done from too much screen time looks similar to damage done by cocaine and alcohol use.
3: And what we see in those who have an addiction is that our research is finding really striking changes and abnormalities in the brain.
2: He says 2 weeks of screen time fasting will normalize the brain.
3: Just like with any addiction, if after that two-week digital fast, if you go back to using too much digital devices, the brain damage comes back.
2: Dr. Rosenberg notes the American Academy of Pediatrics advises no more than 2 hours of screens per day, but some people he studied averages 100 hours per week. Michigan's official Christmas tree for 2026 is a 60-foot-tall spruce from Iron Mountain. The State Department of Technology Management and Budget says the tree will arrive in downtown Lansing on November 7th. It's being donated by the family of Larry Riccio, who says when they bought their home in 1986, the tree was already large, but it's outgrown the property. They are honored and excited to donate the tree, which will be placed in the state capitol lawn. It's the second tree to be chosen from Iron Mountain in the past 4 decades. Get the latest news anytime at WHTC.com.
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5: Here's the updated forecast from WHTC.com. Lows dip down to about 50 tonight under partly cloudy skies. Sunny skies tomorrow. Daytime highs approaching 68. Partly cloudy tomorrow night. Lows around 49. I'm meteorologist Megan Mulford. Currently 63.
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The last thing I remember, Doc, I started to swerve. And then I saw the Jag slide into the curve. I know I'll never forget that horrible sight. I guess I found out for myself that everyone was right.

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1: NBC News Radio, I'm Scott Carr. Chinese President Xi Jinping's in the U.S. for a state visit to the White House. President Trump is hosting the Chinese leader's first visit to Washington in 10 years. Reports say President Xi is not fitting in a visit to Iowa this time around, a place he's visited several times before. Native of Iowa and U.S. NATO Ambassador Matt Whitaker says he's hopeful today's visit to the White House will be productive.
2: We, can obviously take advantage of some of the things that China can manufacture, but without becoming dependent or without, having an unfair trade deal with them. So we'll keep working with our European allies, but there's a lot of work to do, I'll tell you that.
1: Whitaker is saying he thinks Russian President Vladimir Putin is ready to end the war with Ukraine.
2: President Putin certainly is looking for an off-ramp, hopefully, to get this war resolved.
1: This as NATO forces say they deployed military aircraft in Polish and Romanian airspace in response to a wave of Russian drone and missile attacks on Ukraine. An emergency hearing related to President Trump's banning some media outlets from the White House has ended without a ruling. Judge Timothy Kelly says he'll try to get an answer as soon as possible. This after a lawsuit was filed by CNN, MS Now, and Politico trying to restore their access after Trump banned them for what he called unfair coverage. As a result, the White House TV press pool has stopped covering Trump's events for now. Republican Senator Josh Hawley led a Judiciary Committee hearing on Capitol Hill raising concerns about Americans losing privacy as the use of flock cameras expands.
3: You'll be tracked when you take your kids to school and tracked when you go to church and tracked when you go to the grocery store. My gosh, that isn't the free society that we've known. That's not what the Constitution guarantees. We've got some work to do, I think, to make sure that the Constitution is real and protected in this area.
1: Hawley says it should not be that Americans wake up each day and just have to accept the fact that they're going to be on camera morning, noon, and night. Scott Carr, NBC News Radio.
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1: NBC News Radio, I'm Scott Carr. Chinese President Xi Jinping's in the U.S. for a state visit to the White House. President Trump greeted Xi at Joint Base Andrews in Maryland and will host the Chinese leader's first visit to Washington in 10 years. The pair are expected to discuss trade and AI during their second face-to-face meeting this year. There's been no ruling from the judge after the conclusion of an emergency hearing related to President Trump banning some media outlets from the White House. Judge Timothy Kelly says he'll try to get an answer as soon as he can, after a lawsuit was filed by CNN, MS Now, and Politico. More than 100,000 pounds of raw pork, beef, and goats are being recalled nationwide after being sold with fake USDA inspection labels. The meat was shipped in bulk by A&D Foods, and the USDA says the meat was not properly inspected and could contain harmful contaminants or undeclared allergens. Scott Carr, NBC News Radio.
2: With a news update on WHTC Holland's Cool FM, I'm Gary Stevens. Although a suspect is in custody, stemming from a series of peeping Tom incidents among the off-campus housing units near the Grand Valley State University main campus in Allendale, the impact upon those who were victimized lingers. Samuel Harsh Wilson is held on $50,000 bond following an arrest last Thursday, stemming from a reported break-in of an apartment unit north of the 48th Avenue Lake Michigan Drive junction on September 14th. In which a female resident woke up to find a man in her bedroom. Investigators claim that Wilson was also involved in a dozen similar cases about a year ago in that general vicinity, either by peeping in through windows or actually breaking into apartments, all during late night, early morning hours. Although none of the victims were physically harmed, they could still be affected in other ways, according to Maddie Ariema, Sexual Assault Nurse Examiner Program Coordinator at Resilience, Advocates for Ending Violence, a Holland-based nonprofit who works with victim advocates at GVSU in such situations.
3: Peeping Toms, meaning somebody looking into your space without your permission, that is a violation of your privacy, that makes your space automatically feel not safe anymore. So some of the work that I have done with survivors in that kind of situation is, what does reclaiming your space look like?
2: Ottawa County Sheriff's detectives say that the case remains open and additional charges are possible. Get latest news anytime at WHTC.com.
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6: Here's the updated forecast from WHTC.com. Partly cloudy skies tonight with lows around 50. Highs around 68 tomorrow. Lows around 49 tomorrow night, partly cloudy. I'm meteorologist Jennifer Vujicic. Right now, 62.
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0: Hi, this is Gary Stevens. Thursday on WHTC's Talk of the Town, Audrey Rojo from the Zealand Historical Society will be stopping by, and we'll get our monthly update from the Fillmore Street Complex with Ottawa County Government. 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
1: NBC News Radio, I'm Scott Carb. An emergency hearing related to President Trump's ban on certain media outlets from the White House has ended without a ruling. The judge in the case, Timothy Kelly, says he'll try to get an answer as soon as he can after a lawsuit was filed by CNN, MS Now, and Politico seeking to restore their White House access after Trump banned them, citing negative coverage. The Justice Department says the president has such authority, citing national security concerns. Chinese President Xi Jinping is starting his first visit to Washington, D.C. in 10 years today. She's expected to visit with President Trump at the White House. The two leaders are expected to discuss several items, including trade and artificial intelligence. Members of a Senate committee have been taking a look at the rise of flock cameras nationwide. Republican Senator Josh Hawley led a Judiciary Committee hearing on Capitol Hill today, raising concerns about Americans losing privacy.
2: If you haven't heard of flock, all I have to say is flock's probably heard of you. In fact, the truth is, you have probably been scanned and surveilled and tagged and logged multiple times this week alone.
1: Hawley says it shouldn't be that Americans wake up each day and just have to accept the fact that they're going to be on camera morning, noon, and night.
2: Practically every state in the union now has them, hundreds of thousands of them, recording billions of images every single month. And the question is, where are all of these images going? Who's using them?
1: The committee heard from several witnesses, including a Florida woman who was wrongfully accused of leaving the scene of a deadly accident because of flock camera data. A wide range of protests are planned in New York City during this week's visit by the Israeli Prime Minister Benjamin Netanyahu. Reports say protests against Netanyahu this year are more diverse than in past years. Expat Israelis will protest in Union Square. Leftist Jewish groups will demonstrate across from the UN against Israel's actions in Gaza and the West Bank. Scott Carr, NBC News Radio.
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1: NBC News Radio, I'm Scott Carr. An emergency hearing related to President Trump's ban on certain media outlets from the White House has ended without a ruling. Judge Timothy Kelly said he'll try to get an answer as soon as he can, after a lawsuit was filed by CNN, MS Now, and Politico seeking to restore their access. As a result, the White House TV press pool has stopped covering Trump's events. Chinese President Xi Jinping is in the U.S. for a state visit to the White House. President Trump's hosting the Chinese leader's first visit to Washington in 10 years. Among the items the pair are expected to discuss are trade and AI. A wide range of protests are planned in New York City during this week's visit by the Israeli Prime Minister Benjamin Netanyahu. Reports say protests against Netanyahu this year are more diverse than in past years. Expat Israelis will protest in Union Square. Leftist Jewish groups will demonstrate across from the UN against Israel's actions in Gaza and the West Bank. Scott Carr, NBC News Radio.
2: With a news update on WHTC, Holland's Cool FM, I'm Gary Stevens. Without much fuss, the Ottawa County Board of Commissioners unanimously approved a spending plan for fiscal 2027 yesterday. The $253.5 million budget includes $138 million in general fund spending and $7 million in capital projects. The matter was going to be approved as part of the consent agenda, but it was taken out and voted on separately at the request of Holland Democrat Doug Zylstra.
3: I want to thank staff for putting the budget together. I realize it's a ton of work, especially with some of the restrictions that you just talked about. I think personally the budget does a strong job of funding our commitments and responsibilities. So thank you.
2: The financial blueprint is $52 million less than this fiscal year, due mostly to the establishment of a separate county community mental health authority earlier this year with its own independent budget. Get the latest news anytime at WHTC.com.
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5: Here's the updated forecast from WHTC.com. Lows dip down to about 50 overnight under partly cloudy skies. Highs level off around 68 Thursday. Ample sunshine expected. Thursday night, 49. I'm meteorologist Paul Trombley. Currently, it's 61 degrees.
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1: NBC News Radio, I'm Scott Carr. Chinese President Xi Jinping's arrived in the U.S. President Trump greeted Xi at Joint Base Andrews in Maryland this evening and is expected to host Xi at the White House discussing several items including trade and artificial intelligence. Trump and Xi met last May in Beijing, but this is Xi's first visit to Washington, D.C. in 10 years. An emergency hearing related to President Trump's ban on some media outlets from the White House has ended without a ruling today. Judge Timothy Kelly said he'll try to get an answer as soon as he can. A lawsuit was filed by CNN, MS Now, and Politico seeking to restore their access. In a court filing, the Justice Department says the president has the authority to restrict major news organizations from accessing some areas of the White House, citing national security concerns. Forecasters are warning New York City and the surrounding region they could be hit with a nor'easter. Scott Pringles in New York.
2: Forecasters are tracking a storm that could bring very strong wind gusts, heavy rain, erosion, and flooding, possibly Friday and Saturday. This is for the New York City area and other parts of the Northeast could be hit, including New Jersey. Forecasters say strong winds could bring dangerous rip currents and beach erosion as well. In New York, I'm Scott Pringle.
1: A hearing in the U.S. Senate today focused on the rise of flock cameras nationwide. Republican Senator Josh Hawley led a Judiciary Committee hearing on Capitol Hill, raising concerns about Americans losing privacy as the use of flock cameras expands.
3: You'll be tracked when you take your kids to school and tracked when you go to church and tracked when you go to the grocery store. My gosh, that isn't the free society that we've known. That's not what the Constitution guarantees. We've got some work to do, I think, to make sure that the Constitution is real and protected in this area.
1: Hawley says it should not be that Americans wake up each day and just have to accept the fact that they're going to be on camera morning, noon, and night. Scott Carr, NBC News Radio.
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0: The Zealand West Ducks are on the road as they take on the South Christian Sailors this Friday night on your WHTC High School Football Game of the Week. 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
1: NBC News Radio, I'm Scott Carr. Chinese President Xi Jinping's in the U.S. for a state visit to the White House. President Trump greeted Xi at Joint Base Andrews in Maryland and will host the Chinese leader's first visit to Washington in 10 years. The pair are expected to discuss trade and AI during their second face-to-face meeting this year. There's been no ruling from the judge after the conclusion of an emergency hearing related to President Trump banning some media outlets from the White House. Judge Timothy Kelly says he'll try to get an answer as soon as he can, after a lawsuit was filed by CNN, MS Now, and Politico. More than 100,000 pounds of raw pork, beef, and goats are being recalled nationwide after being sold with fake USDA inspection labels. The meat was shipped in bulk by A&D Foods, and the USDA says the meat was not properly inspected and could contain harmful contaminants or undeclared allergens. Scott Carr, NBC News Radio.
2: Here's the updated forecast from WHTC.com. Lows dip down to about 50 overnight under partly cloudy skies. Daytime highs approaching 68 Thursday. Ample sunshine expected. Lows level off around 49 Thursday night. Partly cloudy skies. I'm meteorologist Megan Mulford. Right now, 57.
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1: NBC News Radio, I'm Tammy Trujillo. An emergency hearing related to President Trump banning certain media outlets from the White House has ended without a ruling. Judge Timothy Kelly said he'll try to get an answer as soon as he can. A lawsuit was filed by CNN, MS Now, and Politico that seeks to restore their access after Trump barred them from covering his events. In a court filing Tuesday, the Justice Department said the president has the authority to restrict major news organizations from certain areas of the White House, citing national security concerns. This comes after Trump said the outlets create fake news and negative coverage. Chinese President Xi is now in the U.S. President Trump greeted Xi at Joint Base Andrews in Maryland Wednesday night. Trump's expected to host Xi at the White House during his visit, the Chinese leader's first visit to Washington, D.C. in 10 years. A wide range of protests are planned during the Israeli Prime Minister's visit to New York City on Thursday to address the U.N. Sarah Lee Kessler reports.
2: Expat Israelis plan to protest in Union Square against the Prime Minister's domestic policies. Leftist Jewish groups will demonstrate at Dag Hammarskjöld Plaza across from the UN against Israel's actions in Gaza and the West Bank. And a coalition of anti-Zionist groups backed by the Palestinian Youth Movement, the Democratic Socialists of America, and other organizations is planning to march from Bryant Park to the UN, demanding that Netanyahu be brought to justice for genocide. Mayor Mamdani has called Netanyahu a war criminal, while Netanyahu has accused Mamdani of supporting terrorists. I'm Sarah Lee Kessler.
1: A new women's world record for solving a 3x3 Rubik's Cube has been set by a 6-year-old child in China. According to Chinese state broadcaster CCTV on Monday, speed cuber Lian Yunji broke the women's 3x3 average world record twice in 3 days at a pair of World Cube Association certified competitions. She posted averages of 4.52 and 4.27 seconds, breaking her own record. 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

I feel it fade. 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

0: Hi, it's Dan Evans. Coming up on Thursday's WHTC Morning News, Music in Our Schools, Hearing Voices. 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
1: NBC News Radio, I'm Tammy Trujillo. Chinese President Xi has arrived in the U.S. President Trump greeted Xi at Joint Base Andrews in Maryland Wednesday evening. He's expected to host Xi at the White House during his visit, the Chinese leader's first visit to Washington, D.C. in 10 years. The two leaders are expected to discuss trade and AI during their second face-to-face meeting this year. An emergency hearing related to the president's banning certain media outlets from the White House has ended without a ruling. Judge Timothy Kelly says he'll try to get an answer as soon as he can. The lawsuit was filed by CNN, MS Now, and Politico, seeking to restore their access after Trump barred them from covering his events. Southern California could begin to feel the impact of Hurricane Polo early next week. The storm has dropped back to a Category 4, but is still one of the strongest hurricanes ever recorded in the Pacific. Powerful surf could arrive at the same time as high tides early next week, increasing the risk of coastal flooding. Tammy Trujillo, NBC News Radio.
2: Here's the updated forecast from WHTC.com. Lows dip down to about 50 overnight under partly cloudy skies. Ample sunshine expected Thursday. Highs level off around 68. I'm meteorologist Jennifer Wojcicki. Currently, it's 55 degrees.
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1: NBC News Radio, I'm Tammy Trujillo. Chinese President Xi has arrived in the U.S. President Trump greeted Xi at Joint Base Andrews in Maryland Wednesday evening. Trump's expected to host Xi at the White House during his visit, the Chinese leader's first visit to Washington, D.C. in 10 years. The two are expected to discuss trade and AI during their second face-to-face meeting this year. Trump and Xi last met with each other in May in Beijing. Xi's visit will also include a state dinner reportedly to be attended by tech leaders including Jeff Bezos, Elon Musk, Tim Cook, and Sam Altman. A judge is ruling in favor of three media outlets that sued to have their access to the White House restored. It comes after President Trump accused CNN, MS Now, and Politico of creating fake news and negative coverage and banned their journalists. They sued. The White House television press pool stopped covering Trump's events, and an emergency hearing was held on Wednesday. In an overnight ruling, U.S. District Judge Tim Kelly ordered the administration to temporarily lift the ban. Southern California could start to feel the impact of Hurricane Polo early next week. Daniel Martindale explains.
2: The storm, which is back down to a Category 4, is still one of the strongest hurricanes ever recorded in the Pacific. It's expected to stay away from land and turn toward the northwest, but powerful surf could arrive at the same time as high tides early next week, increasing the risk of coastal flooding and erosion. Several beaches were already reshaped earlier this month when Hurricane Marie caused a powerful swell, which also damaged homes in places like Malibu, Long Beach, and Dana Point. Hurricane Polo could also pull tropical moisture into Southern California, though the National Weather Service says there is only a 5% chance of rain. I'm Daniel Martindale.
1: Week 3 of the NFL kicks off with a showdown between two members of the NFC. The Packers host the Falcons in their home opener on Thursday Night Football at Lambeau Field. Green Bay is off to a 1-1 start after rallying for an overtime victory against the New York Jets. Atlanta's still looking for its first win of the season. 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
1: NBC News Radio, I'm Tammy Trujillo. A judge is ruling in favor of three media outlets that sued to have their access to the White House restored. It comes after President Trump accused CNN, MS Now, and Politico of creating fake news and negative coverage. They sued. The White House television press pool stopped covering Trump's events. And in an overnight ruling, U.S. District Judge Tim Kelly ordered the administration to temporarily lift the ban. Chinese President Xi has arrived in the U.S. President Trump greeted him at Joint Base Andrews in Maryland Wednesday night. Trump's expected to host Xi at the White House during his visit, the Chinese leader's first visit to Washington in 10 years. Fresh off announcing a new single on Tuesday, Taylor Swift says she has even more music on the way. She says a deluxe version of her latest album will drop Friday. The Life of a Showgirl, the encore, will feature four new songs, including the previously announced Patient Zero. Tammy Trujillo, NBC News Radio.
2: Here's the updated forecast from WHTC.com. Lows dip down to about 50 overnight under partly cloudy skies. Daytime highs approaching 68. Thursday, bright sunshine expected. Partly cloudy skies. Thursday night, lows level off around 49. I'm meteorologist Paul Trombley. Currently, it's 56 degrees.
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1: NBC News Radio, I'm Tammy Trujillo. A federal judge is ruling in favor of three media outlets that sued to have their access to the White House restored. Mark Mayfield reports.
2: It comes after President Trump accused CNN, MSNBC, and Politico of creating fake news and negative coverage and banned their journalists. They sued. The White House television press pool stopped covering Trump's events, and an emergency hearing was held Wednesday. In an overnight ruling, U.S. District Judge Tim Kelly ordered the administration to temporarily lift the ban. I'm Mark Mayfield.
1: Chinese President Xi has arrived in the U.S. President Trump greeted Xi at Joint Base Andrews in Maryland Wednesday night. Trump's expected to host Xi at the White House during his visit, the Chinese leader's first visit to Washington, D.C. in 10 years. The two leaders are expected to discuss trade and AI during their second face-to-face meeting this year. Trump and Xi last met each other in May in Beijing. The White House is reportedly working on a plan for a 90-day diesel exports ban, but experts are warning about the ripple effects.
3: If you lower production in America to only supply our needs, it reduces other types of fuels that then could create fuel shortages.
1: That's Todd Staples with the Texas Oil and Gas Association. He agrees with President Trump's Energy Secretary Chris Wright, who warns an export ban would not bring down prices and could make things worse. A man's in custody after reports of gunshots at Miami International Airport. Police say Francisco Mendiola fired shots toward an occupied airport terminal while inside a nearby parking garage. He was arrested, with detectives saying he was intoxicated and aggressive. There were no injuries reported. Fresh off announcing a new single on Tuesday, Taylor Swift says she has even more music on the way. She says a deluxe version of her latest album will drop Friday. The Life of a Showgirl, the encore, will feature four new songs, including the previously announced Patient Zero. 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
1: NBC News Radio, I'm Tammy Trujillo. Three media outlets banned from the White House by President Trump will have their access temporarily restored. In an overnight ruling, a federal judge said CNN, MS Now, and Politico journalists must have their credentials returned and blocked the ban from being enforced for 14 days. Chinese President Xi Jinping has arrived in the U.S. President Trump's expected to host Xi at the White House during his visit. The two leaders are expected to discuss trade and AI during their second face-to-face meeting this year. A powerful nor'easter is developing on the East Coast, with major coastal flooding set to become a threat overnight from New Jersey to Virginia. Millions from New England down to the Carolinas will see days of flooding along the coast, strong winds, and pounding surf through the weekend. And there was no grand prize winner in Wednesday night's Powerball drawing. That means at least $360 million will now be up for grabs in Saturday's draw. Tammy Trujillo, NBC News Radio.
2: Here's the updated forecast from WHTC.com. Mainly clear overnight with lows around 50. High of 68 Thursday, mainly sunny skies. Lows level off around 50 Thursday night, partly cloudy skies. I'm meteorologist Megan Mulford. Currently, it's 55 degrees.
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1: NBC News Radio, I'm Tammy Trujillo. A federal judge is ruling in favor of three media outlets that sued to have their access to the White House restored. Mark Mayfield has the latest.
2: It comes after President Trump accused CNN, MS Now, and Politico of creating fake news and negative coverage and banned their journalists. They sued. The White House television press pool stopped covering Trump's events, and an emergency hearing was held Wednesday. In an overnight ruling, U.S. District Judge Tim Kelly ordered the administration to temporarily lift the ban. I'm Mark Mayfield.
1: Chinese President Xi Jinping has arrived in the U.S. President Trump greeted Xi at Joint Base Andrews in Maryland on Wednesday night. Trump's expected to host Xi at the White House during his visit. It's the Chinese leader's first visit to Washington, D.C. in 10 years. The two leaders are expected to discuss trade and AI during their second face-to-face meeting this year. Xi's visit will also include a state dinner that will reportedly be attended by tech leaders, including Jeff Bezos, Elon Musk, Tim Cook, and Sam Altman. A powerful nor'easter is developing on the East Coast, with major coastal flooding set to become a threat overnight from New Jersey to Virginia. Millions from New England through to the Carolinas will see days of flooding along the coast, strong winds and pounding surf through the weekend. Punk rock legend and Dead Kennedys founding member East Bay Ray is dealing with Parkinson's disease. In a statement on Instagram, the band announced the 67-year-old guitarist has been diagnosed, but plans to continue performing for as long as his health allows. East Bay Ray co-founded the group in San Francisco back in 1978. He's expected to join the band for their upcoming West Coast shows, which start next month in Seattle. The Powerball jackpot is rolling over again with no grand prize winner in Wednesday night's drawing. At least $360 million will now be up for grabs in the next drawing set for Saturday night. The odds of winning all that money? They're roughly 1 in 292 million. 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

0: 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Coming up on Thursday's WHDC Morning News, Music in Our Schools, Hearing Voices. 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
1: NBC News Radio, I'm Mark Mayfield. Chinese President Xi Jinping is in the U.S. to meet with President Trump. Trump greeted Xi at Joint Base Andrews in Maryland Wednesday evening. Trump is expected to host Xi at the White House during his visit, the Chinese leader's first visit to Washington, D.C. in 10 years. More than 100,000 pounds of raw pork, beef, and goat is being recalled nationwide after being sold with fake USDA inspection labels. Scott Carr reports.
2: The USDA says the meat was shipped in bulk by A&D Foods and that the meat was not properly inspected and could contain harmful contaminants or undeclared allergens. The raw meats were shipped nationwide and may have been repackaged under different labels. Officials say consumers should not eat the recalled meat and should throw it away or return it to the place of purchase. I'm Scott Carr.
1: And Warner Brothers is pushing back Gremlins 3 until 2028. It was set for a November 2027 release. Mark Mayfield, NBC News Radio.
3: Here's the updated forecast from WHTC.com. Lows dip down to about 50 overnight under mainly clear skies. Mainly clear skies again Thursday. Highs level off around 68. I'm meteorologist Jennifer Wojcicki. Currently 56.
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1: NBC News Radio, I'm Mark Mayfield. Chinese President Xi Jinping has arrived in the U.S. President Trump greeted Xi at Joint Base Andrews in Maryland Wednesday evening. Trump is expected to host Xi at the White House during his visit, the Chinese leader's first visit to Washington, D.C. in 10 years. The two leaders are expected to discuss trade and AI during their second face-to-face meeting this year. Xi's visit also will include a state dinner. The White House is reportedly preparing a plan for a 90-day diesel exports ban, but experts are warning about the ripple effects.
2: If you lower production in America to only supply our needs, it reduces other types of fuels that then could create fuel shortages.
1: That's Todd Staples with the Texas Oil and Gas Association. He agrees with President Trump's Energy Secretary Chris Wright, who warns an export ban would not bring down prices and could make things worse. A federal judge is ruling in favor of three media outlets that sued to have their access to the White House restored. It comes after President Trump accused CNN, MS Now, and Politico of creating fake news and negative coverage and banned their journalists. They sued. The White House television press pool stopped covering Trump's events, and an emergency hearing was held Wednesday. In an overnight ruling, U.S. District Judge Tim Kelly ordered the administration to temporarily lift the ban. More than 100,000 pounds of raw pork, beef, and goat are being recalled nationwide after being sold with fake USDA inspection labels. Here's Scott Carr.
3: The USDA says the meat was shipped in bulk by A&D Foods and that the meat was not properly inspected and could contain harmful contaminants or undeclared allergens. The raw meats were shipped nationwide and may have been repackaged under different labels. Officials say consumers should not eat the recalled meat and should throw it away or return it to the place of purchase. I'm Scott Carr.
1: And Warner Brothers delaying Gremlins 3 until 2028. 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
1: NBC News Radio, I'm Mark Mayfield. A federal judge is temporarily lifting the ban on three media outlets from the White House. It comes after President Trump accused CNN, MS Now, and Politico of creating fake news and negative coverage. They sued. The White House television press pool stopped covering Trump's events, and an emergency hearing was held Wednesday. This year's El Nino could result in as many as 451,000 weather-related deaths. Chris Caraggio has details.
2: Climate scientists warn that this year's weather phenomenon could be unlike one we've seen before. That number is from a new report from the University of Chicago's Climate Impact Lab. Most of those deaths are projected to be in the southern hemisphere, where El Nino's peak strength lines up with the summer season. I'm Chris Caraggio.
1: And teachers in several states are pushing back against laws requiring the Ten Commandments in public school classrooms. Mark Mayfield, NBC News Radio.
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6: Here's the updated forecast from WHTC.com. High temperatures reach up to 68 today under mainly clear skies. Lows level off around 50 tonight, partly cloudy skies. High temperatures reach up to 65 tomorrow, mainly cloudy skies. I'm meteorologist Paul Trombley. Right now, it's 55 degrees.
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1: NBC News Radio, I'm Michael Kastner. Three media outlets banned from the White House by President Trump will have their access temporarily restored. NBC's Alice Barr.
2: The judge's order rejected the argument from the White House that the ban was motivated by national security concerns, noting that when President Trump announced the ban, he focused on the negativity in the network's reporting. Attorneys for the media outlets argued in court that the president's ban was unconstitutional in a case of viewpoint discrimination.
1: In an overnight ruling, a federal judge said CNN, MS Now, and Politico journalists must have their credentials returned and block the ban from being enforced for 14 days. President Trump is inviting Russian President Vladimir Putin to attend the G20 summit this December in Miami. Mark Mayfield with more.
3: Secretary of State Marco Rubio said it's an effort to bring Russia back into the world's diplomatic systems years into Russia's invasion of Ukraine. Rubio, who met with Russian Foreign Minister Sergei Lavrov on Wednesday, said it would be a chance for Putin to engage with other world leaders. If Putin accepts, it would be his first in-person visit to the G20 since 2019. The G20 summit is a gathering of leaders and officials from the world's top economies.
1: Eight sailors assigned to the USS Abraham Lincoln Carrier Strike Group attempted suicide during its Middle East deployment, this according to Acting Navy Secretary Hung Cao. Cao disclosed the issue in a letter to Democratic Senator Kirsten Gillibrand of New York. The disclosure comes amid reports of food shortages, plumbing problems, and other difficult conditions aboard the carrier during its extended deployment. A data center moratorium ordinance is being introduced in Chicago. Mayor Brandon Johnson says the proposed 12-month moratorium would pause new data center development and the expansion of existing facilities. Michael Kastner, NBC News Radio.
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1: More than 100,000 pounds of raw pork, beef, and goat are being recalled nationwide after being sold with fake USDA inspection labels. Scott Carr reports from Washington.
5: The USDA says the meat was shipped in bulk by A&D Foods and that the meat was not properly inspected and could contain harmful contaminants or undeclared allergens. The raw meats were shipped nationwide and may have been repackaged under different labels. Officials say consumers should not eat the recalled meat and should throw it away or return it to the place of purchase. There are no reports of illnesses. I'm Scott Carr.
1: A new study is warning that this year's El Nino could be linked to as many as 451,000 weather-related deaths. Researchers with the University of Chicago's Climate Impact Lab say the weather phenomenon could be unusually intense and unlike previous El Nino events. Two gun rights organizations and four New Jersey residents who own guns are suing the state to try and strike down restrictions on weapons that do not fire bullets. Levon Putney with details.
6: The four residents co-signed the federal lawsuit filed Monday along with the Association of New Jersey Rifle and Pistol Clubs and a knife rights group in Arizona. The New Jersey Monitor is reporting they argued in the complaint that the Second Amendment protects all arms, not just guns, so asking the court to overturn the state's restrictions on using weapons like bats, bear spray, brass knuckles, knives, and stun guns for self-defense. Now, this lawsuit comes after the U.S. Supreme Court ruled 4 years ago that gun owners have a right to carry outside their homes, ending restrictions like New Jersey had, which require gun owners prove a need to be armed in public.
1: A Kansas City woman will spend 13 years in prison after pleading guilty in the death of her infant daughter. Mariah Thomas was convicted of first-degree endangering the welfare of a child resulting in death after her one-month-old daughter died from injuries suffered in a 2024 incident. Michael Kastner, NBC News Radio.
7: With a news update on WHTC Holland's Cool FM, I'm Gary Stevens. A 24-year-old man will serve at least 11 years in prison for breaking into a West Olive home last November, stabbing a 68-year-old resident and slaying a family dog. Jason Varnado pleaded no contest to charges of home invasion and killing or torturing an animal. Prosecutors say he entered the back door of a residence in the vicinity of New Holland Street and 120th Avenue last November 18th and proceeded to stab the homeowner and a dog multiple times. The man survived from his wounds, but the dog, a Rottweiler named Chief, perished. When one nonprofit goes down in West Michigan, others apparently are there to help pick up the slack. This week, officials with the Allegan County Food Pantry announced in a Facebook post that it will close for good on October 2nd. No reason was given, but they said the board of directors made the decision to shut down after much thought and careful consideration. The pantry grew from being a small food-sharing effort about 4 years ago to having two 8-by-10-foot sheds and freezers, which typically help two or three families a week. Captain Matt Winters, co-pastor with the Salvation Army of Holland, said that his nonprofit is ready to help those families out.
8: We do serve South Ottawa and Allegan County, so I would anticipate they would be looking for other places. So if you're a listener and you hear that, we serve you and we'd be able to help you out there. That's the beauty of being in West Michigan is there are so many different resources. It just might mean helping those families who have relied on that to be oriented to different resources.
7: Other groups ready to step into the breach include Hungry for Christ in Hamilton, Christian Neighbors in Plainwell, Fenville, and Wayland, as well as the Holland-based Community Action Agency's Food Hub. Battle Creek Public Schools has added a weapon detection systems at Ann J. Kellogg Elementary School. It follows a gun that went off at a third-grade student's backpack on Tuesday. No one was wounded, and police are investigating how the child obtained the weapon. The district tells families the weapon detection systems are non-invasive, but asked parents to drop their children off about 10 to 15 minutes early this week. Developers want to put a 96-unit development in Plainfield Township near U.S. 131. The township's planning commission was presented with a concept plan from Orion Construction this week for the 17.4-acre site. They want to build 24 cottage court single-family homes between 1,250 and 1,400 square feet and 72 townhomes. A civil engineer says 42% of the site would be green space. The Michigan Department of Natural Resources has rescued 27 lake sturgeon that had been stranded by low water conditions in the Ontonagon River in the Upper Peninsula. The DNR says they moved the fish to deeper water after they were found by a group of hikers on August 23rd. They were joined in the search for the lake sturgeon by the Keweenaw Bay Indian Community and Upper Peninsula Power Company, as the hikers only saw three sturgeon in the channel. Lake sturgeon are native to Michigan, are the only sturgeon found in the Great Lakes. Get the latest news anytime at WHTC.com.
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10: 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Checking traffic and weather together. Well, traffic will be easy. US 31 Chicago Drive looking just fine for your Thursday morning. So does your weather. Your latest forecast from WHTC.com. Sunny today, high 68, partly cloudy, 50 our overnight low tonight. Tomorrow, finally Friday, partly sunny, 65, and the weekend looks fabulous. Sunshine, 67. Saturday, mostly sunny on Sunday, 67 as well. Cloudy right now, 56 in Zeeland, 57 in Holland. 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
12: 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First, Jordan Hoover and Dennis Poet from the new Michigan Outdoors Report TV show. Then Dan Elfig of the Michigan Wildlife Council. 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Plus, Scott Keatsman of Linwood Taxidermy talks about bear hunting over hounds. And in hour number three, Brent Rudolph from the DNR on Michigan elk and the Michigan elk season. 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
25: Well, yes, good morning and welcome in. It is 6:12, and this is WHTC Morning News on Holland's Cool FM. Dan Evans here, Gary Stevens in our newsroom on this Thursday morning, 24th day of September. Good morning. And here we go, another round of WHTC Morning News on Holland's Cool FM. Again, Thursday, September 24th, if you're keeping track. And we have the latest news, weather, sports, traffic, information, entertainment, tossing in a couple of songs and helping you trying to keep up to date and informed on a Thursday morning. You know what? I said this yesterday. Look at the calendar if you've got one. 1 week from today, October 1st. And we're feeling some fall weather, that's for sure. And I love it. I tell you, today, sunshine, 68, 65 tomorrow. Looks like sunshine, 67, both Saturday and Sunday. So a fantastic early fall weekend. I know I've got a little outdoor soiree, and that's not how you say it, soiree. Either which way, Saturday afternoon, got some people coming over, going to celebrate some friends' birthdays on Saturday afternoon, but the weather looks just fantastic for that. All right, our sunrise this morning, a little later, 7:34, our sunrise a little earlier, 7:38 this evening. Yeah, yesterday, Wednesday, come and gone, I guess, yesterday afternoon, spent the afternoon as I always do now, at Avalon Music Academy of Holland. Had a great time with a whole bunch of young drum students, and another week. Get down there and get your practicing done, right? You got to spend some time before you improve, but like anything, kind of, I guess it's like homework sometimes for kids. I'd rather just show up and see what happens, but it was a good day, nonetheless, yesterday, and I always look forward to Wednesday afternoons. You know, earlier, too, I was thinking about a couple of my favorite words. Yeah, Dan, you have favorite words? Well, yeah, I kind of do. Perspective is one of them. Gratitude is the other.
10: And kind of easy to get caught up in what's going wrong, what we don't have, or what we still need to get done. But sometimes a little perspective helps. I try to remember that. Take a minute, think about what's going on right with you, your family, your friends, your health, a job you enjoy. I sure do. Even just having a good cup of coffee this morning. Oh, speaking of, yeah, that sounds good. Little perspective. Also, gratitude. It doesn't make the tough stuff disappear, but it can help us remember that the tough stuff isn't the whole story. Yeah, that's kind of part of perspective as well. So today, take a second to notice something good. It might change the way you look at the rest of your day. Perspective and gratitude. Think about it. All right, Juby Hunnicutt in for Linda Hart this morning. Discover Holland. You can always go to holland.org for information, events, and whatnot. Juby will give us details on some of these events, including tonight. There's an event at Holland Museum focusing in on President Gerald R. Ford, the Knickerbocker film series, showing the currents at the Knickerbocker tonight, tomorrow, and Saturday. We have Park Fest. We're going to talk with Chris Hunter, a board member of the Park Theater. Park Fest, their big weekend annual fundraiser happening this Friday and Saturday. We'll get more details from Juby and from Chris tomorrow. Movies at the Ribbon, got another one tomorrow night. How to Train Your Dragon at Holland Ice Park starts at 9 o'clock. 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Big Water Festival, Macatawa Water Festival, happening at Collin Park on Saturday as well. Always a great annual event from 10 until 2. WHDC Morning News on Holland's Cool FM, 616 on your Thursday morning. This story stood out this morning for me. Ever book a flight and purposely avoid certain connection cities because you know the airport is a headache? You're not alone, I guess. Aviation site Aero Corner combined on-time departure data with customer feedback from J.D. 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Of course, Grand Rapids isn't on that. We've got a great airport near us. The top 10 include Chicago O'Hare. Yep, been there. Newark, nope. Fort Lauderdale, been there, no thanks. Philadelphia, not fun. Dallas-Fort Worth, a confusing mess. Chicago Midway, I don't know if it's any worse or better than O'Hare. Reagan National, Nashville, Baltimore, Washington, and Cleveland Hopkins all came in at the worst airport. So I guess if you're either flying in or out, you have no choice. But connection flights, I don't know, either which way. That's not going to be a big deal, right? Let's track our Tigers and get on with it. They fell to the Washington Nationals 4-2 in their series finale from Comerica Park yesterday. Detroit has dropped back-to-back games. They'll host the Pittsburgh Pirates for a three-game set that starts tomorrow. Our Red Wings continue the preseason tonight. They're hosting the Buffalo Sabres at Little Caesars Arena, a game you can catch right here. 6:45 is our broadcast time with Ken Cal. And the Wings play their final exhibition game Saturday before dropping the puck on the regular season a week from tomorrow. And, of course, our Lions are 1-1. They'll host the New York Jets Sunday at Ford Field. Catch that broadcast immediately following our Hope Church broadcast on Sunday morning. All right, let's jump into it. Our Sunrise Smile for this Thursday morning features comedian Nate Bargatze. He has a great take on getting older.
17: I miss being young. Your 20s are great. You're down for whatever. Your friends call you. They're like, do you want to go? You're like, I'll go. You don't even know where you're going. You're like, I'll move, dude. I'll set my apartment on fire. What do you want to do? Your 30s come, and you're like, where are we going? How late are they open? Is it loud? I am going to drive separate. Your 40s, I'm not going. I'm mad that you thought I would go.
10: Love the comedy of Nate Bargatze. Coming up this morning on WHTC Morning News, Paul Harvey has the rest of the story about 5 minutes away. Music in our schools at 7:13 this morning. We do that every Thursday in the 7 o'clock hour. And we'll head to Hudsonville. Hudsonville Schools Band Director Craig Vanderwall will tell us what's happening with his band program. 7:40, Hearing Voices with Scott Watson. Our regular guests on Thursday in the 8 o'clock hour include Congressman Bill Huizinga. And we'll have Discover Holland from the Holland Area Convention and Visitors Bureau's Joopy Hanukkah. Yep, all that, you know it, and a big old family-sized bag of chips. 6:20 now, sports time.
18: Week 3 in the NFL kicks off tonight with the Packers hosting the Falcons. Atlanta to start Michael Penix at quarterback, his first game since suffering an ACL injury last season.
19: I'm very excited. You know, obviously excited to be able to be out there, you know, going to war with my brother. So it's very exciting.
18: Penix hoping to spark the Falcons offense that has scored only one touchdown through the first 2 weeks. Atlanta enters at 0-2. Green Bay is 1-1. Giants QB Jackson Dart will undergo knee surgery that will sideline him for the rest of the regular season. The Giants would not rule out the possibility of Dart returning if they make the playoffs. Baseball news. Yankee slugger Aaron Judge out the last week with a calf strain, says he plans to be back for the start of the wild card playoffs on Tuesday. The Yanks will host a first round wild card series. Meanwhile, the Padres beat the Dodgers last night and now lead the National League wild card race by a game over both the Cubs and Phillies. All three are on the brink of clinching a playoff berth. I'm Matt McCoy.
10: 6:21 in this morning's Tigers game recap, brought to you by OK Tire Stores, serving the West Michigan Lakeshore since 1965. Locations in Holland, Zeeland, and Hamilton.
20: Drop ball and a base hit in the right field for McKinstry.
21: Detroit Tigers daily recap. Here's Dan Dickerson.
22: Hi, this is Dan Dickerson. Washington Nationals take 2 out of 3 from the Tigers with a 4-2 win on a cloudy, cool Wednesday afternoon in downtown Detroit. Framber Valdez started for the Tigers, and he started this game very well. 11 up, 11 down to start the game. Everything looked sharp, especially his curveball. But then 7 of the next 11 batters reached against Framber Valdez from 2 outs in the 4th inning till he left in the 6th inning with 1 out and a man on and a run in. And then after he left, it was a 2-run home run from Rohandri Morales. It went opposite way over the big old wall behind the new wall in right center field. Not many right-handed batters go there. 422 estimated distance. It absolutely jumped off his bat. That gave the Nationals a 3-0 lead. Ben Malgeri hit his 5th home run in the bottom of the 6th inning to make it 3-1. But a big add-on run in the 7th inning for the Nationals made the Tigers rally in the 9th inning. Not as exciting as it could have been. 3 singles produced a run, but Cruz closed it out by getting Green on a fly ball to left field with 2 men on, and the Nationals take 2 out of 3 with a 4-2 win. Tigers fall to 74-85 with a loss. Nationals now 75-84 with the win. Tigers have an off day on Thursday and get ready for the big JV celebration weekend. Jackson Jobe on the mound for the Tigers. 6:40 start. We're on the air at 6:15 on the Detroit Tigers Radio Network.
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2: 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Gibbs in motion to the right. Goff back and looking. Lofting end zone. Caught. Jahmyr Gibbs. Touchdown, Detroit Lions. Gibbs went in motion right. Goff came back to him. Connection for the touchdown.
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4: Now, the rest of the story. It was 40 below zero. Prospector Jake was all alone in the British Columbian wilderness, as close to helpless as he had ever been in his life. Even to this day, so much of the frozen north has remained untamed. A dozen years into the current century, northern British Columbia, the Yukon, Alaska, posed a challenge to the most courageous adventurer. Well, Jake had plenty of courage. Born in Ottumwa, Iowa, he grew up in the American Southwest, and he was put in charge of building a railroad branch line in New Mexico at the age of 16. At the outbreak of the Spanish-American War, Jake was eager to enlist. He was yet a teenager, but he'd spend the next 12 years in the armed services. From 1903 to 1905, he was stationed with his regiment in the Philippines. Then and there, that second lieutenant, Jake, came down with a bad case of amoebic dysentery. And I mean a bad case. Not even a year in the hospital could cure him, and Army doctors recommended a transfer to the 22nd Infantry Headquarters at Fort Gibbon, Alaska. They hoped that the cold climate would have a salutary effect on his disorder. Well, it did. Jake retired from the Army a healthy first lieutenant in 1910. By then he was quite familiar with the vast northwest of our continent, so familiar he decided to stay as a prospector. And for months he engaged in mining explorations in Alaska and British Columbia. One day while exploring, he sprained his ankle. So here's Jake, all alone and lame, rations running out, the temperature 40 below. All of his life, Jake had been adventurous, willing to rough it. Since the age of 16, he'd met every challenge. He'd fought and conquered a debilitating disease. He'd helped lay 1,000 miles of military telegraph in the foreboding Alaskan interior, and yet never had he encountered as desperate a situation as the one he was in now. He could always gather enough branches for firewood, but in no shape to hunt. What would he do for food? Well, sir, after a day or two sticking it out at his campsite, Jake looked over in a nearby clearing to see that a moose had wandered within rifle range. Jake killed the moose, and for the weeks of his frigid convalescence, he lived on the meat. A lot of time on his hands. There was time enough for the little things to get on Jake's nerves. Jake was a clean-shaven prospector, and he wanted to stay that way. Of course, he had to heat water to soften his beard for the blade, and yet no sooner was his shaving water off the fire than it had frozen solid. Well, Jake did a lot of dry shaving with his trusty Gillette, and that's how it started. That's how prospector Jake, stranded in the frozen wilderness with a sprained ankle and a pain in the neck, was inspired to invent the electric razor. For the 16-year-old who was entrusted with an entire railroad, the lieutenant who was sent to Alaska for his dysentery, the prospector who eventually made shaving easier for us all, his name was Jacob Schick. S-C-H-I-C-K of the Schick Razors? That's the Jacob Schick. And now you know the rest of the story.
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6: 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It's WHTC Morning News on Holland's Cool FM. Dan Evans here, Gary Stevens over there. We have cloudy skies, 56 currently in Zeeland, 57 in Holland. How about your weather details on the way? Coming up in your next half hour of WHTC Morning News, an NBC News update, followed by local news headlines and sports as well with Gary, Chris Conley in this day. Your Outdoor Magazine Minute with Mike Avery, and Rusty Halverson has farm news and Michigan Ag Now. That's all coming up, and I think a whole lot more.

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1: NBC News Radio, I'm Michael Kastner. Three media outlets banned from the White House by President Trump will have their access temporarily restored. In an overnight ruling, a federal judge said CNN, MS Now, and Politico journalists must have their credentials returned and block the ban from being in force for 14 days. President Trump is inviting Russian President Putin to attend the G20 summit this December in Miami. Secretary of State Marco Rubio said it's an effort to bring Russia back into the world's diplomatic systems years into Russia's invasion of Ukraine. If he accepts, it would be his first in-person visit to the G20 since 2019. The Powerball jackpot is rolling over again with no grand prize winner in Wednesday night's drawing. More from Mark Mayfield.
2: At least $360 million will now be up for grabs in the next drawing set for Saturday. Odds of winning all that money? Roughly 1 in 292 million.
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0: Good morning. I'm Gary Stevens in the WHTC newsroom, and these are some of the stories we're following for you. There's been another delay in the planned restart of the Palisades nuclear power plant in Covert. A new event for a relatively new nonprofit agency is set for tomorrow evening in Allegan. And four people were injured early yesterday morning in a two-vehicle crash on the Mackinac Bridge. I'll have details on these and other stories on WHTC News, following NBC News at the top of the hour.
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0: 6:32 on your Thursday morning. It is WHTC Morning News on Holland's Cool FM. Traffic and weather together showing, well, not much going on traffic-wise. US 31 looks clear. Business 196 Chicago Drive looking good as well. 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Sunshine today, 68, partly cloudy and 50 overnight tonight. Friday tomorrow, partly sunny, 65, about the same on Saturday, even warmer, 67 on Saturday with sunshine, mostly sunny Sunday in 67. Cloudy now, 56 in Zeeland, 57 in Holland. The latest news, weather, and sports is available anytime at WHTC.com.
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0: 6:34, yes, Thursday morning, WHTC Morning News on Holland's Cool FM. Dan Evans here, and cloudy skies right now, 56 in Zeeland, 57 in Holland. I'd like to talk about my friends at Comprehensive Ear and Hearing in Zeeland. And one thing I've learned about hearing loss is that it doesn't change who you are. 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
0: 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It was like traditional holiday shopping, you know, usually starts the day after Thanksgiving, but some people can't wait that long. Bree Tennis with the consequence of shopping early.
9: Bankrate says 34% of shoppers start buying holiday presents before October. It beats markups and sellouts, but it can come with misplaced items. Because when you shop early, you need a good hiding place. Inside suitcases, top shelves of the closet, under beds. But 55% of parents say they've forgotten where they hid them and end up buying more. To avoid that, experts say, drop a tracker in your hiding space. I'm Bree Tennis.
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3: Oh, yes, it is a Thursday morning. 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Oh, yes, happy birthday to you if today is, in fact, your birthday. And if it is, you share it with actor Kevin Sorbo. Kevin Sorbo is 68 today. Who is Kevin Sorbo? He's best known for playing television's Hercules. Actress Naya Vardalos, 64. Best known for the My Big Fat Greek Wedding movies. I've seen a couple of those. And a short list this morning, Chef Robert Irvine is 61, best known as the host of Food Network's Dinner Impossible, Restaurant Impossible, and Worst Cooks in America. 6:42, heading to the newsroom now, sports with Gary.
4: Yohandy Morales' two-run homer kept a three-run Washington seventh inning as Blake Butera's visiting Nationals downed the Tigers yesterday 4-2.
5: A lot of progress, a lot to be excited about heading forward, I think. And like you mentioned, to see a lot of these guys, if not all of them, get a chance to pitch in these games and pitch in big innings for us and do a nice job. It makes you feel good about where we're headed.
4: Detroit is home to the Pittsburgh Pirates at Comerica Park tomorrow evening. Joe Mack's RBI grounder in the seventh inning broke a 2-2 tie, enabling Clayton McCullough's visiting Miami Marlins to edge the Cubs at Wrigley Field last night 3-2.
6: Just a really today complete kind of team win. We played good baseball the last 2 days.
4: Chicago takes on the Red Sox in Boston tomorrow evening. Mikael Garcia's RBI double in the seventh inning snapped a 4-4 tie, enabling Matt Quatero's Royals to get past the visiting Chicago White Sox in Kansas City last night 5-4.
7: I'm happy for him. Obviously, I'm happy for us that he's back because, you know, this last injury, we didn't think he was going to be back. 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
4: The series at Kauffman Stadium concludes this afternoon. In preseason hockey action this evening, Lucas Raymond and the Red Wings entertain the Buffalo Sabres at Little Caesars Arena in Detroit.
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4: 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Meanwhile, the Chicago Blackhawks skate in St. Louis against the Blues. 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I'm Gary Stevens.
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17: One of the complaints about broadcast news is that the stories are very short. Headlines, really, that only convey basic facts. Complicated stories can't be explained in a few sentences. Some of them are not covered at all. Newscasts are superficial. During the Vietnam War era and the crime wave back home, TV newscasts were filled with combat and police footage, leading to the saying, "If it bleeds, it leads." In the newsroom at CBS, some reporters and executives wanted more time in the evening newscast for longer stories, like an in-depth exposé on police brutality and back-to-back pieces from behind the scenes of the Republican and Democrat conventions. Those reports did not make the evening newscast. But the network did start a new program for long-form investigative reporting. This day, September 24th, 1968, marks the debut of 60 Minutes. And on this day, remember the value of a deeper understanding. I'm Chris Conley.
3: That's right, Chris. Thank you so much. 647 WHTC Morning News on Holland's Cool FM. Also on this day, this Thursday, 24th day of September. Today we salute the comma, the period, question mark, apostrophe, and my personal radio favorite, the exclamation point. It's National Punctuation Day today. Without punctuation, we'd all sound like we were reading one very long run-on sentence on the air. Cherries cooked in a sweet sauce, traditionally flambéed and served over vanilla ice cream. You know what I'm talking about. National Cherries Jubilee Day. Dessert with the added excitement of potentially setting something on fire. Today is also World Maritime Day, recognizing the importance of shipping, maritime safety, and protecting the marine environment around the Great Lakes. That's one that hits a little closer to home. All that going on this Thursday, 24th day of September.
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1: Blood's the easy part. The real challenge is to get them to track a wounded animal that's no longer bleeding or at least no signs of obvious blood that a human can't track. Those are usually the ones that we get called on.
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0: Not every wounded deer can be recovered, but the Michigan Deer Tracking Hounds have a pretty good record.
1: But out of the calls that we had about a 45% recovery rate. Now, that's less than half, but the thing you got to realize is we're only getting called on the absolute hardest calls that most times people can't do by sight.
0: Tomorrow, what to expect when you call in a tracking dog. Hi, this is Mike Avery, and here's what's coming up this week on Outdoor Magazine. First, Jordan Hoover and Dennis Poet from the new Michigan Outdoors Report TV show. Then Dan Elfig of the Michigan Wildlife Council. In our second hour, Jerry Widener of Hunter Safety System on staying safe in a tree stand. Plus, Scott Keatsman of Linwood Taxidermy talks about bear hunting over hounds. And in hour number three, Brent Rudolph from the DNR on Michigan elk and the Michigan elk season. That's every Sunday morning, 5 till 8 on WHTC, Holland's Cool FM.
5: Chinese President Xi has arrived in the U.S. President Trump greeted Xi at Joint Base Andrews in Maryland Wednesday evening. Trump is expected to host Xi at the White House during his visit, the Chinese leader's first visit to Washington, D.C. in 10 years. The two leaders are expected to discuss trade and AI during their second face-to-face meeting this year. The White House is reportedly preparing a plan for a 90-day diesel exports ban, but experts are warning about the ripple effects.
6: If you lower production in America to only supply our needs, it reduces other types of fuels.
5: That's Todd Staples with the Texas Oil and Gas Association. He agrees with President Trump's Energy Secretary Chris Wright, who warns that an export ban would not bring down prices, but could make things worse. And a federal judge has ruled in favor of three media outlets that sued to have their access to the White House restored. It comes after President Trump accused CNN, MS Now, and Politico of creating fake news and negative coverage and banned their journalists. That's Politics. I'm Mark Mayfield.
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3: 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Ahead of Rusty Halverson and Michigan Ag Now. Checking traffic and weather together, and look at here, US 31 has more cars and trucks on the roads compared to last time anyway. We'll call it light to moderate volume, just some minor slowdowns on US 31 this morning, asking you, as usual, to drive carefully. Your weather outlook from WHDC.com. Sunshine, 68 today. Partly cloudy, 50 overnight. Partly sunny on your Friday. Tomorrow, 65. 67 both Saturday and Sunday with mostly sunny skies. We will take it. Cloudy now, 56 in Zeeland, 57 in Holland. Get the forecast sent to you weekdays by texting the word STORM to 80373.
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4: Agricultural economists at an Outlook forum this week cautioned against the idea of banning diesel exports from the U.S. in an effort to ease prices for farmers and truckers as the harvest ramps up. Speaking at the Ag Outlook Forum hosted by the Agribusiness Council of Kansas City and AgriPulse this week, Krista Swanson, chief economist at the National Corn Growers Association, told the audience that she doesn't think that banning diesel exports would be an automatic solution to high prices. Swanson added, when we start playing a game like that, we start seeing retaliation on our ag products.
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11: The World Health Organization is releasing its first-ever Childhood Cancer Survival Data Report comparing countries. It's a five-year survival estimate regarding lymphoid leukemia in 194 countries. Data shows in high-income nations, childhood cancer survival reaches 80 to 90%. But in countries with weaker health systems, the survival rate is about 40%. A second potential measles exposure has been reported in Philadelphia. An individual with measles passed through Philadelphia International Airport on September 13th. This reported case comes after a recent exposure that occurred at Children's Hospital of Philadelphia on September 11th. Nearly 770 cases have been recorded across Pennsylvania so far this year, including four measles-related deaths across the country. Measles cases have surpassed 3,000 so far this year, with cases confirmed in 45 states and Washington, D.C. Health update, I'm Sarah Lee Kessler.
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13: NBC News Radio, I'm Michael Kastner. Chinese President Xi Jinping meets with President Trump at the White House today. NBC's Alice Barr.
14: A ceremony will take place this morning, and the President and First Lady will exchange gifts with their Chinese counterparts. Then, the world leaders will begin their bilateral talks, which are expected to include critical discussions over AI, trade, and Taiwan. Another big issue is China's economic support of Iran.
13: A federal judge is temporarily lifting a ban on three media outlets from the White House. It comes after President Trump accused CNN, MS Now, and Politico of negative coverage and banned their journalists. They sued. The White House television press pool stopped covering Trump's events, and an emergency hearing was held Wednesday. Israeli Prime Minister Benjamin Netanyahu speaks before the United Nations General Assembly today in New York. He's expected to criticize New York City Mayor Zohran Mamdani in his remarks. Mamdani has called Netanyahu the architect of a horrific genocide against Palestinians and had campaigned on a promise to have him arrested for alleged war crimes should he visit New York City. A range of protests are planned during the prime minister's visit in New York. Sarah Lee Kessler.
15: Expat Israelis plan to protest in Union Square against the prime minister's domestic policies. Leftist Jewish groups will demonstrate at Dag Hammarskjöld Plaza across from the UN against Israel's actions in Gaza and the West Bank. And a coalition of anti-Zionist groups backed by the Palestinian Youth Movement, the Democratic Socialists of America, and other organizations is planning to march from Bryant Park to the UN, demanding that Netanyahu be brought to justice for genocide.
13: Sunday night's overtime matchup between the Kansas City Chiefs and Indianapolis Colts drew a big TV audience. NBC Sports says 24.3 million people tuned in for the shootout. Michael Kastner, NBC News Radio.
16: 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There's always something happening.
13: Former New Jersey Governor Chris Christie says he will consider whether to run a third time for president, but it will depend on how Republicans do in the November midterm elections. More from Tammy Trujillo.
17: WMUR posted video of the 64-year-old saying anyone who has ever run and not won would be lying if they say they're not looking at it again. He was speaking to a crowd Tuesday at the Granite State Summit on Responsible Gaming in New Hampshire. Christie finished sixth in the New Hampshire primary in 2016 and ran again in 2024, but dropped out before the Iowa caucuses. He says the GOP's direction after the midterms will tell him a lot about whether he has a realistic shot. I'm Tammy Trujillo.
13: Theranos founder Elizabeth Holmes is on the move. Bree Tennis with details.
18: Theranos founder Elizabeth Holmes has been approved for placement at a halfway house. ABC News says she will transfer in August of 2027. She's scheduled to serve 2.5 years before her projected release. She surrendered to federal prison in May of 2023. Holmes previously lived in San Diego with her partner, Billy Evans, and their two small children. But the family relocated to Texas to be closer to her facility.
13: A hearing will be held today connected to the proposed settlement that would end a lawsuit challenging the merger of Paramount and Warner Brothers Discovery. California and 11 other states have agreed to a consent decree to resolve their legal action. That's clearing the way for the two studios to merge. The hearing will take place in Oakland Federal Court via Zoom. A teenager from Thailand is this season's champion on America's Got Talent. The 21st season of the talent show held its finale on Wednesday, and the $3 million grand prize winner was 16-year-old singer and guitarist Nene Royal, who belted out the White Stripes Seven Nation Army in the final round on NBC. Michael Kastner, NBC News Radio.
1: With a news update on WHTC Holland's Cool FM, I'm Gary Stevens. Holtec International has paused the refueling of the Palisades nuclear power plant in Covert, delaying further a possible restart.
2: The plant was supposed to be operating at the start of this year, but equipment and safety issues have prevented that. An upright fuel assembly tilted August 30th. Spokesman Nick Culp says it needs to be retrieved from the reactor vessel. Culp says the cause remains under investigation. The U.S. Nuclear Regulatory Commission is reviewing what happened. Holtec does not have an updated estimate for the restart. I'm Michael Arney.
1: A new event for a relatively new nonprofit agency is set for tomorrow evening in Allegan. We're All Seed Folks, a farm-to-table community experience, aims to bring farmers, food, theater, and community conversation together for about 3 hours. It begins at 6 p.m. with a taste of Allegan County, followed by Seed Folks, a live play telling a story of strangers who become a community through a shared garden, and concluding with a family-style farm-to-table dinner and community conversation. It's a fundraiser for the 2-year-old Allegan Food Alliance, whose mission, says Executive Director Mary Colborne, is to strengthen connections among farmers, food producers, organizations, and residents throughout the county.
19: We're a food policy council, which means we look at the big picture of the food system. We're not a food pantry. 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
1: 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The fourth generation of a Kalamazoo family will reopen their famous pumpkin farm on October 1st. The farm on M43 in Kalamazoo near the Kalamazoo-Van Buren County line was purchased by Myron Rhodes in 1885, passed it on to his son Ralph, and then to Gene Rhodes, who planted the first pumpkins in 1957. Gene Rhodes died in 2024. His nephew Steele Evans and his wife Sadie bought the farm last fall and renamed it Evans Acre Family Farm. The pumpkins and squash are still there on over 50 acres. They have added a herd of goats and a coop of chickens. Calvin University will play its first home football game in a brand new stadium on Saturday when they host the University of Olivet. The Knights started playing NCAA Division III football 3 years ago, played their games at the soccer field on campus. The game has sold out. 3,000 fans are expected for the 4 p.m. kickoff. Four people were injured early yesterday morning in a two-vehicle crash on the Mackinac Bridge. State police arrested a 28-year-old man from Jamaica for reckless driving, causing serious impairment of a body function after he allegedly rammed into another vehicle from behind when they were going south. Two people suffered serious injuries. The other two suffered non-life-threatening ailments. All four have been hospitalized. The suspect had been living and working seasonally in northern Michigan. Get the latest news anytime at WHTC.com.
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3: 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Traffic and weather together showing a moderate volume on US 31. Watch for a few minor delays this morning. Checking your weather from WHTC.com. Sunny and 68 today. Gotta love it. Partly cloudy, 50 overnight. Partly sunny tomorrow for your Friday, 65. Sunshine Saturday, 67. Mostly sunny Sunday, 67 as well. Mostly clear now, 53 in Zeeland, 54 in Holland. The latest news, weather, and sports is available anytime at WHTC.com.
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3: 712 now, WHTC Morning News on Holland's Cool FM. Lots of sports coming up in the next couple of days. Red Wings hockey tonight, preseason action as they host Buffalo Sabres at Little Caesars Arena. That's 6:45 broadcast time this evening with Ken Cal. Then tomorrow night, high school football, Zeeland West hosting South Christian. And Greg Chandler on the air at 6:40 tomorrow evening with high school football. Then we turn our attention to the Tigers. The last Justin Verlander appearance. Saturday afternoon, 12:45 is our broadcast time for Tigers against Pittsburgh. And then the Detroit Lions taking on the New York Jets at Ford Field, hosting the Jets on Sunday. Catch that game in our pregame show immediately after the Hope Church broadcast on Sunday morning. October 1st, a week from today, and then we're about a month away after that from switching over to Standard Time. But experts say schools and students would suffer if permanent daylight saving time becomes reality.
22: Despite pushes from the White House, House lawmakers, and nearly 20 states to stop switching the clocks back in the fall, the Senate still appears to be weighing the pros and cons. Sleep experts say a sunrise after 8 a.m. could be an issue for many, especially for students and educators, since most schools begin earlier than that. One professor in Rutgers University's psychology department, Jessica Hamilton, argues standard time should be permanent instead of daylight saving, saying, quote, "We really need to be aligning our clocks and our bodies to the sun, which promotes our health, and making a permanent daylight saving time actually is likely to harm the health and well-being of young people and adults." I'm Tammy Trujillo.
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3: It is time once again for Music in Our Schools, our weekly opportunity to shine a spotlight on the students, the teachers, and music programs that are such an important part of our local schools. And today we're heading over to Hudsonville Public Schools for the first time this school year. Pleased to welcome Craig Vanderwall, band director with Hudsonville Schools. Craig, thanks so much for taking some time and joining us this morning.
4: I'm glad to be here. Thank you for having me.
3: All right. It's been a long summer, I guess. Craig, let's start there. I know summertime isn't always 3 months off for any band director. What did the summer of 2026 look like for you and maybe some of your students?
4: Yeah, the bands that are in the competitive part of our programming in our state work really hard throughout the summer. We do a pretty typical schedule compared to the other competitive bands. We practice a couple days a week. And then we have a week of pre-camp, a week of band camp, a week of post-camp, and a bunch of Saturdays mixed in. It's a lot of hours in the summer for the kids.
3: I'm sure, and you're back at it now. And for people who may not be familiar with the Hudsonville Music Program, give us, Craig, a little overview. How extensive, that is the band program? How many students do you have this year?
4: So our band program with the students this year is around 110. But we have a lot of offerings. We offer 3 concert bands, 2 winter color guards, a winter percussion program, marching band, pep band, jazz band, and an adaptive music class for our special needs students.
3: Well, marching band, I guess, would take a front and center when you're in the fall. What's the marching program look like? And you guys putting in some time, I'm sure, on the field before you do your performance on a Friday night.
4: Look, we're so proud of our show this year. It's called Gratitude. And all we're doing is exploring what can happen for you if you live a life of gratitude.
3: Okay.
4: If you're thankful for what you have, if you're thankful for the people that have a positive influence in your life, and if you treat each other and other people through the lens of gratitude.
3: I'm sure, Craig, with that theme, too, you've got some songs to pick through. Can you give us a little bit of a hint?
4: Sure. We have Chorale and Shaker Dance is probably most of the show. There's another piece by a Michigan composer, David Gillingham, called With Heart and Voice. And then we're using our last piece is from Brandon Lake, which is actually just called Gratitude.
3: All right, Craig, and talking about that, that's a part of the marching band season this year. And one of the great things about a school band, Craig, you always have students at all different ability levels. And how do you challenge the students who are really advanced, also making sure that beginner player feels successful at the same time?
4: Yeah, that's always a challenge in all of education. One of the nice things about marching band is because of the amount of playing and moving and now choreography and all the things that kids have to do, the challenge part is easy to find. In a competitive band, you really have to work to take students who are struggling and bring them up to the level of the kids that are getting it. So I just have an awesome staff that helps. We do a lot of one-on-one time with kids. We do sectionals. We just will pull kids out of the ensemble. And I think the main thing with all kids is just to encourage them, because they're going to feel discouraged on their own and put that pressure on themselves. And it's just constantly saying, like, this is hard right now, but you're going to get there.
3: Right.
4: We're going to work with you. And we do it as a team.
3: Music in Our Schools on this Thursday morning. Craig Vanderwall with the Hudsonville Public Schools. Craig, let's talk a little bit about there's the social side, also a real community that develops within a band program. And your students spend a whole lot of time together rehearsing, performing. And how important is that sense of belonging, being part of this team?
4: Yeah, you're completely right about that. Whether it's a sport or band or other school activity, anything like this where the kids are putting so many hours in together, working towards a common goal, the social aspect of it is very strongly built into that. Most of our programs in West Michigan, but we're talking about Hudsonville specifically, mm-hmm. really value that community. We really work hard to make sure that our kids understand where they fit and how they fit, that we have a place for everyone. We assign mentor students to the younger students. We have parents that come in and help, and we just try to do everything we can to make sure all the kids feel connected and plugged into the band program.
3: Craig, we talked about marching band a bit here. Of course, we're well into the new school year now. And what are you and your students working on at the moment, aside from the marching? And what are some of the things you're looking forward to as the year progresses?
4: Oh, that's a great question. We have a jazz band class running right now that we're really enjoying. We are always kind of working and growing and developing our winter guard and our winter percussion programs. I'm starting to pick the music and plan for our concert bands. We have a pep band season coming up soon where we get to play at athletic events. So there's just a lot of moving parts, and our kids embrace it. They get really involved with these things, and they like all the different musical styles that are involved. And we're just always looking to the future and planning those things.
7: Greg, this kind of ties into that. For somebody sitting in the audience at concert, that may look pretty effortless when everything comes together. But what's happening behind the scenes in the weeks leading up to the performance, a whole lot of work.
4: Yeah, and there's a payoff when you have, the fortunate experience of working with kids that care about it so much. Because they want to present excellence. They want to put their best foot forward. And when you're working from the podium or working with kids, and you can just see it on their faces that they just want to be great, that payoff for those concerts is very real for the students right. In the band and the audience.
7: Let's talk a little bit about parents in the community. You know, it's so important, a parental support to a successful music student. What can parents do at home to encourage their kids, even if they don't know anything about playing an instrument themselves?
4: Oh, I think you picked up on the right word with encourage.
7: Yeah.
4: There's a lot of time that goes into this. There's money, there's energy, there's ups, there's downs. And just that consistent backing from home of, you can do this. I can support you. I will make sure you can get to practice. We will make sure your instrument works. We'll send a lunch. The students need a lot of support so they can focus on their studies and as well as the marching band experience. And just having a strong environment at home where kids know that they're safe and that mom and dad are taking care of them and that they support them trying to explore these things makes all the difference in the world.
7: Let's keep on that support topic too. Community support means a whole lot to your school music program.
4: Invaluable. And we've done really well here at Hudsonville over the years. We have just some amazing businesses that give so much to our schools, to the band and to other things that are happening, you know. None of this stuff is inexpensive to do, but we also have businesses that we partner with for either goods or services and things that aren't necessarily money, but things that we need to help the kids be successful. And we're just really blessed. We just value our community and our businesses and our sponsors so much.
7: Greg, I appreciate your time this morning. I know you've got more of a school day to get into, but finally, I have to ask you this one. After spending your days surrounded by music and musicians, do you ever get to home and actually want to listen to more music, or do you kind of occasionally need a little silence?
4: Yeah, I think those of us that go into this as a career are in a way crazy because music involves, you know, my hobbies, it involves my passions, it involves my job, my teaching. It permeates every part of my life to the point where, like, I can't watch a movie, I can't sit in church, I can't ride on an elevator without picking apart what's happening musically. Sure. It's just every part of who you are. Fortunately, I'm so blessed to have a wife that will just take me away from that for a while. And I just love spending my time with her, and we can talk and just enjoy each other's company and talk about our own children and our family. And that can be a break from all of it, but she also is very supportive of everything that I try to do with music, whether it's writing or playing or teaching. But it's a way of life. It's just fantastic.
7: Greg, I think you know, too, that I grew up in a musical family. My late father was a band director, and kind of I know exactly what you're talking about there. You've covered a lot, Craig. Can we go somewhere online, Hudsonville Public Schools, to learn about maybe some upcoming performances?
4: Yeah, you know, our band website is www.hudsonvillebands.org. And our calendar and information about our band program and pretty much anything you want to know is there. Facebook is also, if you find Hudsonville Bands on Facebook, that's also a great resource.
7: All right, it's Music in Our Schools this Thursday morning. Hudsonville Public Schools Band Director Craig Vanderwall. Craig, again, we appreciate your time very much, and we look forward to chatting with you a little bit more than a month from now and catching up what's happening at Hudsonville Public Schools.
4: Thank you. I appreciate that. I hope you have a great day.

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4: Week 3 in the NFL kicks off tonight with the Packers hosting the Falcons. Atlanta to start Michael Penix at quarterback, his first game since suffering an ACL injury last season.
5: I'm very excited. You know, obviously excited to be able to be out there, you know, going to war with my brother. So it's very exciting.
4: Penix hoping to spark the Falcons offense that has scored only one touchdown through the first 2 weeks.

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6: Anthropic is releasing a new AI model it claims is its safest yet. Here's Tammy Trujillo.
7: The company revealed its new Opus 5.5, which it says is a faster, cheaper version of its flagship Claude AI model. It also says it's the safest AI and is less likely to take actions that can't be undone or act outside the limits it was given, nor will it answer questions about hacking, biology, and AI research, or any requests that are flagged for misuse. Anthropic says Opus 5.5 will also cost 40% less to operate, with cheaper versions to be released in the next few weeks.
6: The hacking group Shiny Hunters says they've breached the FBI and stolen data on a large number of federal workers. The agency says it's investigating the claim. Reuters says that Shiny Hunters allegedly targeted the agency in response to a recent FBI announcement regarding the group's methods. And Apple reportedly is looking to develop a fitness tracker with no screen. Bloomberg says the company is still at the drawing board but wants to compete with Whoop. Tech Report, I'm Mark Mayfield.
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9: Good morning. 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It is WHTC Morning News on Holland's Cool FM. Dan Evans here, Gary Stevens in our newsroom. Partly cloudy, 53 now in Zealand, 54 in Holland. And coming up in your next half hour, NBC News Update, local news headlines and sports with Gary, Hearing Voices with Scott Watson, and your chance to pour that fresh hot cup of coffee is right now.
10: NBC News Radio, I'm Michael Kastner. Chinese President Xi Jinping meets with President Trump at the White House today. The two leaders are expected to discuss trade and AI during their second face-to-face meeting this year. Xi's visit will also include a state dinner. A federal judge is temporarily lifting a ban on 3 media outlets from the White House. It comes after President Trump accused CNN, MS Now, and Politico of creating what he calls fake news and negative coverage.

0: and banned their journalists. They sued. The White House television press pool stopped covering Trump events, and an emergency hearing was held Wednesday. Avengers Endgame Encore has a chance to take first place at the box office this weekend. The re-release of the 2019 Marvel Studios film is looking to make between $25 to $28 million. Michael Kastner, NBC News Radio.
1: Good morning. I'm Gary Stevens in the WHTC newsroom, and these are some of the stories we're following for you. A 24-year-old man will serve at least 11 years in prison for breaking into a West Olive home last November, stabbing a 68-year-old resident, and slaying a family dog. When one nonprofit goes down in West Michigan, others are apparently there to help pick up the slack. And developers want to put a 96-unit development in Plainfield Township near U.S. 131. I'll have details on these and other stories on WHTC News, following NBC News at the top of the hour.
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3: 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Traffic and weather together, showing light to moderate volume. Just some minor slowdowns now on US 31, Chicago Drive. Looking at light volume, we'll call it. Your weather outlook from WHTC.com. Calling for sunshine today, 68, 50, and partly cloudy tonight. Partly sunny tomorrow, Friday, 65. Sunny on Saturday, 67. Mostly sunny Sunday, 67. Right now, partly cloudy, 53 in Zeeland, 54 in Holland. You can get the forecast sent to you weekdays by texting the word STORM to 80373.
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3: 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Three reporting stations in the Holland area this morning. The lowest at 477 a gallon. That's the low? Yeah, 477. 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Next up, 479 BP Cabell Drive. And third lowest, reporting station 489 at the Admiral on the East 24th.
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10: At least $360 million will now be up for grabs in the next drawing set for Saturday. Odds of winning all that money? Roughly 1 in 292 million. I'm Mark Mayfield.
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1: Yohandy Morales' two-run homer kept a three-run Washington seventh inning as Blake Butera's visiting Nationals down the Tigers yesterday 4-2.
12: A lot of progress, a lot to be excited about heading forward, I think. And like you mentioned, to see a lot of these guys, if not all of them, get a chance to pitch in these games and pitch in big innings for us and do a nice job. It makes you feel good about where we're headed.
1: Detroit is home to the Pittsburgh Pirates at Comerica Park tomorrow evening. Joe Mack's RBI grounder in the seventh inning broke a 2-2 tie, enabling Clayton McCullough's visiting Miami Marlins to edge the Cubs at Wrigley Field last night 3-2.
13: Just a really today complete kind of team, team win. We played good baseball the last 2 days.
1: Chicago takes on the Red Sox in Boston tomorrow evening. Mikael Garcia's RBI double in the seventh inning snapped a 4-4 tie, enabling Matt Quatero's Royals to get past the visiting Chicago White Sox in Kansas City last night 5-4.
14: I'm happy for him. Obviously, I'm happy for us that he's back because, this last injury, we didn't think he was going to be back. So really glad that he worked as hard as he did to put himself in the position to be back, and you saw him affect the game the way that we know he can.
1: The series at Kauffman Stadium concludes this afternoon. In preseason hockey action this evening, Lucas Raymond and the Red Wings entertain the Buffalo Sabres at Little Caesars Arena in Detroit.
15: So far in camp, it's been really good intensity, high pace. Guys really working hard, so really good so far. And looking forward to getting going.
1: Coverage from Ken Callis at 6:45 p.m. on WHTC Holland's Cool FM. Meanwhile, the Chicago Blackhawks skate in St. Louis against the Blues. That's a look at sports. I'm Gary Stevens.
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0: Well, this morning on Hearing Voices with Scott Watson, a wonderful guy who you probably don't know. Maybe you've seen him on YouTube or on television. If not, when this interview's over, you're going to want to check him out. Lionel Hills, originally from Thibodaux, Louisiana. How'd you end up in the Midwest, Lionel?
20: My wife and I moved from Tucson, Arizona. And we came on a church event, and it was nice, like it is now. And so I told my wife, I said, I would like to live here. And so 6 months later, we were here, November of 2002.
0: We visit this morning with Lionel Hills. He is a preacher. He plays music. He's a claims processor. And all of that is not what he is most known for. Take me back to when you were a kid. Do you remember the first time you got on a bicycle?
20: I was 5 years old when I first got on the bicycle. It didn't have any tires. It only had the rims. but I remember riding it. One of my brother's, older brother's bikes.
0: Obviously, since then, you've come a long way. Tell the folks that don't know what it is you do and how did you learn how to do it?
20: Well, my wife and I went to a pawn shop. You could find some good things there sometime. And I was looking for an instrument and couldn't find one that I went for. And so on my way out the door, I noticed this 26-inch old school Schwinn, a beach cruiser. And it's the OD color, original. And I went to the car and I said, babe, I see this bike I want. You think I should get it? And she said, yeah. And so I bought it for $19.99. When I got back home, the idea came to me to sit on the handlebars in the complex from where we were living next door. So I got on the handlebars and started riding backwards. Then I said, let me see if I can do it with no hands. And I let go of the handlebars, piece of cake like I had been doing it for years. And I noticed I started getting attention. And I said, oh, yeah, I like this. And that's what got me started.
0: If you happen to be driving by, you'll see him sitting on the handlebars, facing backwards, pedaling forwards. You say you felt like you've been doing it your whole life. Somewhere along the way, there had to be a wreck or an accident, right?
20: To be truthful, since I've been riding, I have run into things that I forgot was there. I ran into a truck, a car, a motorcycle, so forth and so on. But I didn't get hurt until I was riding. I was not riding backwards. I was riding forward, going very slow, twirling my sticks. And the handlebar kind of turned a little bit. And before I knew it, I was on my left arm. And I paused for a moment because my shoulder popped up and stayed there momentarily. Then it popped back down. So I rode my bicycle all the way home. A couple of days later, I went to the doctor and had to have surgery.
0: His is the voice of Lionel Hills. We know him as the bike guy. You can check him out on YouTube. You can check him out on television. He joins me this morning on Hearing Voices with Scott Watson. You mentioned the sticks. It's enough to ride a bicycle backwards, not being able to see where you're going, and obviously balance is a little bit of a challenge. But you have your arms juggling or twirling. How did that come about?
20: I started with like the handle of a broomstick, and I cut it to a point where I can really twirl it because I had been twirling things, you know, coming up and stuff like that. So I got pretty good with it. And so I started off with one, just twirling it. And then I said, let me try two. And so I got a second one. And then I started twirling two sticks at the same time. And that's how I got started with that. I started juggling three tennis balls. I wasn't very good at it, but I did it anyway.
0: When did you first become aware of the fact that you were kind of a local celebrity?
20: When I moved on this side of town. And when I moved on this side of town, that's when I noticed. And back in 2010, Channel 13 caught up with me and did my story.
0: You've also been featured in some local parades.
20: Yes. Back in 2018, I was invited to ride in the Indy 500 parade. And I rode the whole route backwards and twirling my sticks. I don't know. I don't know how many miles it was, but yes, that was quite an experience for me.
0: One of the things that's evident, if anyone has an opportunity to ever see Lionel out in the wild riding his bike, this whole thing brings you a lot of joy. Tell us about that.
20: I do it mainly for the people that's passing the intersection, because we all have good days. We all have not so good days. And so I ride with the idea that I never know what a person is going through on any given day. So when they pass through that intersection, and they, especially if they stop and they see me riding, I can see the smile on their face. They might wave or they might honk. And so that gives me joy by bringing them joy.
0: I had an opportunity to see Lionel again a couple of weeks ago. I've been honking at him for years. Now I get to visit with him. Lionel Hills, thanks so much for your time today on Hearing Voices.
20: You're welcome. Anytime.
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3: 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Partly cloudy right now, 53 in Sealand, 54 in Holland. This morning's health segment, we'll turn our attention and hand it over to Brian Spencer.
22: An irregular heartbeat is something many people might brush off as stress, caffeine, or simply getting older. But sometimes that irregular rhythm can be a sign of atrial fibrillation, or AFib, the most common type of heart arrhythmia. Hello, I'm Brian Spencer. And because AFib can increase the risk of serious complications, recognizing the signs and getting checked early can be extremely important. Joining us to talk more about AFib and its symptoms and treatment options is board-certified cardiac electrophysiologist Dr. Arfat Khan. Doctor, thank you for joining me today.
23: Thanks for having me on the show, Brian.
22: Dr. Khan, let's start with the basics. What exactly is atrial fibrillation, and what is happening inside the heart when someone has it?
23: So atrial fibrillation, also known as AFib, is a very common heart rhythm disorder in which the top chambers of your heart start to beat chaotically and erratically.
22: And doctor, how common is AFib, and are we seeing more people being diagnosed with it?
23: Yes, definitely. So AFib currently is on the rise, with over 55 million people globally being affected by it. And if it's left untreated, it can actually lead to serious complications.
22: What are some symptoms people should watch for?
23: So symptoms from AFib can be a wide variety of different things. It can include palpitations, fatigue, shortness of breath, dizziness, difficulty exercising, anxiety, and also chest discomfort. It's basically symptoms that, you know, start interfering with your daily activities of your life. And if they're left untreated, it can actually be even more serious, such as heart failure or even having a stroke.
22: Doctor, can someone have AFib without realizing they have it?
23: Absolutely. There are many patients that don't even know that they have atrial fibrillation and incidentally picked up at your doctor's visit.
22: We are speaking with board-certified cardiac electrophysiologist Dr. Arfat Khan, speaking about atrial fibrillation, its symptoms and treatment options. Doctor, when someone notices an irregular heartbeat, when should they be concerned enough to talk with a doctor?
23: They should seek consultation with their doctor as soon as possible because, like I said, it can lead to serious complications. Many some patients, you know, particularly if you're elderly, have more risk factors, are at higher risk for having a stroke.
22: Once someone is diagnosed, doctor, what are the typical treatment options, and does everyone with AFib need medication?
23: So it's important important to understand that AFib is a progressive disease. The earlier you treat it, the better the outcomes are. So getting diagnosed early and actually getting referred to a cardiac electrophysiologist is a very important step in the management of AFib. A cardiac electrophysiologist is basically a cardiologist that has special training and management in treating atrial fibrillation. And they will talk about different therapies that are available. But catheter ablation is actually a new therapy, or not a new, but a therapy that's been long-standing but has been refined to actually treat and manage atrial fibrillation. It's an outpatient, safe, minimally invasive procedure, and we should go into the patient's heart and target the faulty electrical signals and help restore normal rhythm for the patient. Most patients are able to go home that same day. They have little to no discomfort after the procedure, and they're able to basically restore and go back to the normal activities within a week after the procedure is done. In my personal practice, I use the CARTO 3D electroanatomical mapping system, and this helps me reconstruct and recreate the patient's heart's anatomy along with localization where the faulty electrical signals are. Thus, I can basically tailor my therapy individual for each specific patient, leading to better patient outcomes and better patient results. You know, as I mentioned, you know, over 55 million people have atrial fibrillation globally, but less than 5% of eligible patients are actually getting this catheter ablation procedure. So our goal, you know, today is actually to help increase awareness of both the condition and the therapies that are available to treat AFib.
22: Doctor, are there lifestyle changes that can help someone manage AFib or reduce their risk of developing it?
23: Definitely. Lifestyle and risk factor modification are one of the pillars of management of atrial fibrillation. So certain things that you can do are help, you know, weight loss, getting screened for sleep apnea, eating a healthy diet, exercising daily, and just having overall healthy lifestyle. These are things that help reduce the incidence and the progression of atrial fibrillation.
22: Doctor, one final question before we go. What would you say to someone who occasionally feels their heart racing or skipping beats, but has been putting off getting it checked?
23: They should immediately see their physician, seek, you know, additional resources, some resources online. There's a website called GetSmartAboutAFib.com, which has great educational videos, patient testimonials, and some questionnaires to see if you do have atrial fibrillation, are you a candidate for catheter ablation?
22: Atrial fibrillation is a progressive disease, meaning that early diagnosis and treatment are imperative, and early intervention can make AFib easier to manage, help prevent it from worsening, and improve long-term outcomes. This has been board-certified cardiac electrophysiologist Dr. Arfat Khan joining us today about atrial fibrillation.
23: Thank you.
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2: American families are still feeling the squeeze from higher prices. New government numbers show inflation remains above normal, and gas prices have been one of the biggest reasons. That means many people are paying more at the pump and spending more on everyday needs. Consumer surveys also show Americans are becoming more worried about their finances and the cost of living. San Francisco is suing the parent company of Truth Social over a service that charges for early access to social media posts from President Trump and several other high-profile users. City Attorney David Chu contends the company has knowingly created a marketplace for insider trading.
4: I think the fact that you have subscribers willing to pay $100,000 a month indicates that they believe the service gives them an advantage in the marketplace.
2: He calls the scheme corruption, plain and simple.
4: True Social has knowingly created a marketplace for insider trading. Most government offices have non-public information that they're holding in the public trust. And there's an expectation, not just morally, but legally, that we are not using that information to profit.
2: Families with children could get some help at tax time. The federal child tax credit is now worth up to $2,200 per qualifying child. And if you have a child heading to college, be aware of new financial aid and student loan rules in effect. Certain family-owned farms, fishing businesses, and small businesses are no longer counted the same way on the FAFSA, which could make some students eligible for more aid. And the federal government says FAFSA applications for the 2027-2028 school year are now open earlier than usual. Officials say the forms are easier to use this year with clearer instructions, a simpler renewal process, and the ability to invite parents or other contributors by text message. The goal is to make applying for college financial aid faster and less stressful. And Krispy Kreme, celebrating National Coffee Day September 29th with a brand new donut flavor. They're coming out with the new original glazed coffee flavored donut. You can get a dozen of them for $5 from this Saturday through Tuesday. I'm Monica Nelson with your consumer and business news.
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3: 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It is the 24th day of September. Dan Evans here with Gary Stevens in our newsroom. Gary will be behind this microphone after 9 o'clock this morning for a Thursday morning edition of Talk of the Town. And we have sports, sports, and more sports coming up. Red Wings preseason hockey against Buffalo tonight. That's a 6:45 broadcast time. Ken Cal and Paul Woods back for the season. Tomorrow night, high school football as Zeeland West takes on South Christian. Greg Chandler on the air at 6:40 tomorrow evening. Then Saturday, the Tigers against Pittsburgh hosting the Pirates at Comerica Park. That's a 12:45 broadcast time Saturday afternoon. Then we have Lions football, NFL, returning to WHDC on Sunday as they host the New York Jets. And you can catch that broadcast immediately after our Hope Church broadcast. Well, lawyers for comedian Carrot Top have confirmed for the first time that he attempted suicide last week.
8: Attorneys representing the comedian, whose real name is Scott Thompson, disclosed the attempt in an emergency court filing on Sunday, describing the situation as an emergency in the most human sense. The filing seeks to prevent former opening act Brian Evans from submitting additional court documents after Thompson's attorneys accused him of trying to extort the comedian over a sexually explicit recording. Evans has denied threatening to release the recording in exchange for money. Thompson remains hospitalized and is reportedly awake, breathing on his own, with his condition improving. I'm Tammy Trujillo.
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0: NBC News Radio, I'm Michael Kastner. A federal judge is ruling in favor of three media outlets that filed suit seeking to have their access to the White House restored. It comes after President Trump accused CNN, MS Now, and Politico of negative coverage and banned their journalists. They sued. The White House television press pool stopped covering Trump's events, and an emergency hearing was held Wednesday. NBC legal correspondent Gary Grumbach.
25: It was a real focus in the order on the issue of due process, just like there was during the oral arguments in the hearing yesterday. And the idea that these news organizations and these reporters that lost their hard passes were not given an opportunity to appeal that decision until after they had already lost their hard passes. And the judge in this case saying that is potentially unconstitutional and violative of their Fifth Amendment rights.
0: In an overnight ruling, U.S. District Judge Tim Kelly ordered the administration to temporarily lift the ban. Ahead of that ruling, President Trump vowed in case of a loss, he will appeal. Israeli Prime Minister Benjamin Netanyahu will deliver an address to world leaders at the U.N. General Assembly today. The NYPD is prepared for large protests in Midtown. The CEO of Anthropic and OpenAI both told the UN on Wednesday that AI needs stronger global coordination to control risks. It's all happening amid revelations that several AI models escape containment. Shauna Hoffman, an AI security executive, is concerned.
10: The reality is AI has gone rogue. It has gotten out of its box, and we have to make sure we bring it back.
0: In a UN speech Tuesday, President Trump said he had no plans to limit AI companies. And eight sailors assigned to the USS Abraham Lincoln Carrier Strike Group attempted suicide during its Middle East deployment, this according to Acting Navy Secretary Hung Cao. The Lincoln has been at sea for more than 300 days. Michael Kastner, NBC News Radio.
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0: Senators are taking a look at the rise of flock cameras across the country. More from Tammy Trujillo.
15: Republican Senator Josh Hawley led a Judiciary Committee hearing on Capitol Hill on Wednesday.
26: If you haven't heard of Flock, all I have to say is Flock's probably heard of you. In fact, the truth is you have probably been scanned and surveilled and tagged and logged multiple times this week alone.
15: He raised concerns about Americans losing privacy as Flock camera use expands. He said it shouldn't be that Americans wake up each day and just have to accept the fact they're going to be on camera morning, noon, and night. The committee heard from several witnesses, including a Florida woman who was wrongly accused of leaving the scene of a deadly accident because of flock camera data.
0: An inmate convicted of killing three people during a robbery is the sixth person executed in Texas this year. Kershawn Ramey was put to death by lethal injection on Wednesday after the U.S. Supreme Court rejected his stay of execution. Meta is showing off a new gadget that makes it easier to bring AI on the go. More from Rory O'Neill.
27: The Muse Charm fits in the palm of your hand, and animated avatars respond to commands for your personal AI agent.
28: This is going to be by far the fastest way to talk to your Muse and to show it what's going on around you.
27: Meta CEO Mark Zuckerberg says the Charm can access Meta's Muse even without Wi-Fi. Zuckerberg also showed off next-gen VR glasses that go on sale in the spring and said the Muse Charm should be available for the upcoming holidays.
0: The New York Giants quarterback Jackson Dart will be out for the rest of the season to undergo knee surgery. Many fans of the G-Men are now wondering who'll lead the team.
29: Usually the Giants season's over by Halloween. This year, they didn't even make it to fall.
30: Season's over. What can I say? You know what I'm saying? That's the luck of New York.
29: I mean, you know, it's unlucky. Hey. Saunders, let's get Saunders in there.
0: Michael Kastner, NBC News Radio.
1: With a news update on WHTC Holland's Cool FM, I'm Gary Stevens. A 24-year-old man will serve at least 11 years in prison for breaking into a West Olive home last November, stabbing a 68-year-old resident and slaying a family dog. Jason Varnado pleaded no contest to charges of home invasion and killing or torturing an animal. Prosecutors say he entered the back door of a residence in the vicinity of New Holland Street and 120th Avenue last November 18th. And proceeded to stab the homeowner and a dog multiple times. The man survived from his wounds, but the dog, a Rottweiler named Chief, perished. When one nonprofit goes down in West Michigan, others apparently are there to help pick up the slack. This week, officials with the Allegan County Food Pantry announced in a Facebook post that it will close for good on October 2nd. No reason was given, but they said the board of directors made the decision to shut down after much thought and careful consideration. The pantry grew from being a small food-sharing effort about 4 years ago to having two 8-by-10-foot sheds and freezers, which typically help two or three families a week. Captain Matt Winters, co-pastor with the Salvation Army of Holland, said that his nonprofit is ready to help those families out.
4: We do serve South Ottawa and Allegan County, so I would anticipate they would be looking for other places. So if you're a listener and you hear that, we serve you and we'd be able to help you out there. That's the beauty of being in West Michigan is there are so many different resources. It just might mean helping those families who have relied on that to be oriented to different resources.
1: Other groups ready to step into the breach include Hungry for Christ in Hamilton, Christian Neighbors in Plainwell, Fenville, and Wayland, as well as the Holland-based Community Action Agency's Food Hub. Battle Creek Public Schools has added a weapon detection systems at Ann J. Kellogg Elementary School.
5: The action follows a gun that went off in a third-grade student's backpack on Tuesday. Now, no one was injured. Police are investigating how the child obtained the gun. District is telling families that the weapon detection systems are non-invasive, but they're also asking parents to drop their kids off about 10 to 15 minutes early this week. In the newsroom, I'm Mike Alarney.
1: Developers want to put a 96-unit development in Plainfield Township near U.S. 131. The township's planning commission was presented with a concept plan from Orion Construction this week for the 17.4-acre site. They want to build 24 cottage court single-family homes between 1,250 and 1,400 square feet and 72 townhomes. A civil engineer says 42% of the site would be green space. The Michigan Department of Natural Resources has rescued 27 lake sturgeon that had been stranded by low water conditions in the Ontonagon River in the Upper Peninsula. The DNR says they moved the fish to deeper water after they were found by a group of hikers on August 23rd. They were joined in the search for the lake sturgeon by the Keweenaw Bay Indian Community and Upper Peninsula Power Company, as the hikers only saw three sturgeon in the channel. Lake sturgeon are native to Michigan, are the only sturgeon found in the Great Lakes. Get the latest news anytime at WHTC.com.
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3: 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Traffic and weather together, and light traffic now on US 31. Really no issues, just minor slowdowns. U.S. 31, I'm sorry, a Business 196 Chicago Drive looking clear as usual. Your latest forecast from WHTC.com. Sunny and 68 today. Partly cloudy, 50 our overnight low. For tomorrow, Friday, partly sunny and high 65. 67 our forecasted high both Saturday and Sunday with mostly sunny skies. Excuse me, partly cloudy right now, 53 in Zeeland, 55 in Holland. The latest news, weather, and sports is available anytime at WHTC.com.
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8: 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Then Dan Elfig of the Michigan Wildlife Council. 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Plus, Scott Keatsman of Linwood Taxidermy talks about bear hunting over hounds. And in hour number three, Brent Rudolph from the DNR on Michigan elk and the Michigan elk season. That's every Sunday morning, 5 till 8 on WHTC, Holland's Cool FM.
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3: 8:13 on a Thursday morning. It is WHTC Morning News on Holland's Cool FM. Partly cloudy right now. 53 in Zeeland, 55 in Holland. Our high today with lots of sunshine, 68. All right, it is a Thursday morning. Once again, we're joined by Congressman Bill Huizenga, representing Michigan's 4th Congressional District. And Congressman, good morning. Thanks for making some time for us this morning.
18: Good to be with you, and a beautiful West Michigan fall day. This is get to sleep with the windows open.
3: Yeah.
18: It's nice and crisp. It's beautiful out.
3: Absolutely fantastic. Well, we've got a couple of things to talk about this morning, including a visit to Michigan yesterday from House Majority Leader Steve Scalise. The EPA coming to Allegan tomorrow, and the America 250 celebration took place last weekend at Van Ralty Farm. So let's start with House Majority Leader Steve Scalise in Michigan yesterday, campaigning with you. Talk about the purpose of his visit, and what did you two spend your time talking about?
18: Yeah, well, as we've talked about, Dan, you know, Michigan has quickly become the epicenter of national politics. You know, this is, everything is on the ballot, from U.S. Senate, U.S. House, Governor, Attorney General, State Senate, State House, you name it, local races. So lots and lots of attention being paid, especially, frankly, to that Senate race between Mike Rogers and Abdul Al-Sayed. But Steve Scalise was in town, and we were down in Kalamazoo. He's here, frankly, to remind Michigan of what it was like just a couple of years ago. And interestingly enough, Abdul Al-Sayed just had Kamala Harris in Michigan as well. And I don't think that trip went as well as my trip with Steve went, to be honest. So, you know, and look, where Michigan was just a couple of years ago we were seeing massive inflation going on and spikes in energy and all kinds of things that were happening, not to mention all the DEI woke stuff that was happening, which she ended up talking about, specifically about DEI. But, you know, Steve was in to remind people, you know, when we passed the Working Families Tax Cut, that meant that there was no tax on tips, no tax on overtime. There's a huge number of people that applies to. Millions of seniors don't have to pay taxes now on their Social Security. There's things like that. We had actually somebody reminded me yesterday of this, because this guy's been very concerned about mental health and basically health for the indigent. And there's $700 million that was put in place. On top of that, $50 billion went to rural health care facilities, all within that Working Families tax cut. So, you know, homelessness and all those other things that we were trying to tackle are good. The best thing that we can do, though, is have a strong economy. And that's what we're working on, and I think that's what Steve was talking about.
3: Well, you're obviously spending a lot of time talking with voters here in Michigan. You kind of touched on this a bit, but talk about the issues you're hearing about most often.
18: Yeah, you know, look, there's people out there trying to sort through what is going on, right? You know, we've seen wages going up, which has been a positive. There's been some very positive signs with what has been happening here in the economy. We just have to keep moving forward. And frankly, I was pleased to see that the president is having the types of discussions he's having internationally at the UN General Assembly right now. Reports about the U.S. and Iran having indirect talks regarding the Straits of Hormuz and what's happening there. That's an important thing. One of the things that is very frustrating for a lot of people is feeling like local control has been taken away from them on a lot of issues. You know, we've seen this Public Act 233, which was a Michigan act, which was put through by Whitmer and, frankly, my opponent, who chairs the Senate Energy Committee, when they couldn't cite wind farms, solar farms, and battery storage areas, and we had local government saying, "Hey, wait a minute, we don't like this, or we want to put restrictions on this." This Public Act 233 pulled it away from local control and put it in with the Michigan Public Service Commission to give the up or down. Ottawa County, right? There was a lawsuit over this, and there's a proposal to put a 2,000-acre solar farm here in eastern Ottawa County. And the locals are not happy with this, but they don't have any say in it. That's the kind of thing that I think people are very, very frustrated about when they're looking around and they just don't feel like they're able to control their local government, whether it's at the school level or whether it's at the township level and city level.
3: Congressman Bill Huizenga, Michigan's 4th District Congressman, joins us Thursday mornings on WHDC Morning News. We're going to talk about the EPA coming in to Allegan tomorrow, but something's just a little off track here, and I'm curious about this with you. When you talk with people, I'm sure you have conversations with people who are frustrated with politics in general. What's that conversation like?
18: Well, first of all, they're trying to sort through all the various messages that they're seeing, right? You know, and they're getting inundated, and they don't feel like it's a real true snapshot of what is happening, and they want progress, frankly. They want action. They want their problems being addressed, and they don't feel like that's been the focus on it. And obviously, look, we have some big disagreements about the size, role, and scope of government, the direction of the government, and people just don't understand why we just can't kind of come together. You know, frankly, we just had another example of this last week in an effort to protect ratepayers when these big AI centers or other big facilities come in. We're wanting to make sure that seniors and others are protected from massive rate hikes that happen. And the House of Representatives passed this. I think there was 4 votes against it. Rashida Tlaib from Michigan was the only representative to vote against it from Michigan. Well, 2 days ago, it failed in the Senate. Why? Chuck Schumer was talking about he wanted more control for the federal government. I think that's the opposite of where we needed to go. And so people are looking at this with I think, some pretty clear eyes about what the common issues are that they want addressed. And yet they're very frustrated that it seems like politics is really more at the heart of it rather than solving their issue.
3: All right, let's move to Allegan County. And Allegan, the EPA expected in Allegan tomorrow, and I know you've been involved in a number of environmental, energy, and regulatory issues. So what's going on in Allegan tomorrow?
18: Yeah, interestingly enough, when I was in college, I interned for the city manager of Allegan. And back then, anyone who was down in that Allegan area knows that the entire Kalamazoo River had been declared a Superfund site. The whole place was just inundated with pollution. And it's been decades that everybody's been working on this. But at Trowbridge Dam, there was dredge barges. They removed 300,000 cubic yards of contained sediment upstream from the dam, because what they're trying to do is take that dam out to restore the river to where it had been. And then so they ended up treating a bunch of the water on site, testing it, make sure that everything was clean, and the EPA officials believe that the Kalamazoo River will, at least that stretch of the Kalamazoo River, will be PCB free in right about now. So that's one of the reasons why Lee Zeldin, who heads up the EPA, is coming here to Allegan. We've been talking to them for a long time. Their Chicago regional folks have been very, very good to work with. We've worked with them on local issues regarding companies that are trying to go through the very laborious, frankly, and sometimes duplicative systems to get approvals through the EPA. I've actually visited the EPA office a couple of months ago down in Chicago and sat down with their leadership. Their leadership has been up here. And frankly, to have Lee Zeldin, the head of the EPA, come and tour this personally and see this, I think is a really good testament to what can happen when EPA and Eagle and all the various regulators can work together. That maybe kind of gets back to that last point, you know, when people are asking, you know, why can't you get things done and why can't you work on it?
3: Right.
18: Well, here's a good example of actually us working together to try to make sure that we address those issues.
3: All right, Congressman, let's go back to last weekend for a quick moment. The Van Ralty Farm Civil War Muster took on a special twist this year as part of the America 250 celebration, including the Freedom Truck Mobile Museum and Revolutionary War programming. Were you able to spend any time at the event? If so, what was your reaction?
18: Yeah, we did get down there. I'm a history geek. I love this stuff. You know, Civil War, Revolutionary War. The Revolutionary War was actually a little bit of an addition to the programming this year. Unfortunately, it was a rainy weekend, and Rick, who heads up that whole program right out there, was very disappointed. But here's one positive thing, and if you watched my Facebook Live, on Friday, they had just under 1,000 students. I think they were fifth grade students that came through the experience. They actually maxed out who they could get through the entire system, all the schools that they couldn't actually get all of the schools in. And they had interesting things like five different presidents were there as reenactors.
10: Mm-hmm.
18: All of these guys stay in character. It's pretty amazing talking to John Adams and Thomas Jefferson like they're John Adams
10: right.
18: and Thomas Jefferson.
10: Yeah.
18: And so that was very interesting and a great, great tradition. People drive and come from not just all over the country, internationally. And then to have the Freedom Truck, the America 250 truck there talking about the American experience leading into what became the greatest experiment in self-governance was very special. Lots of students and people coming through, people that wouldn't necessarily have access or be able to go to a museum in Washington, D.C. or to go to Mount Vernon. We're able to just absorb the importance of what our 250th anniversary means to our country. So it was a good weekend, even though it was a little rainy.
10: No doubt about it. And Congressman, before I let you go, what's coming up for you over the next week or so that you'd like people here in West Michigan to know about?
18: Yeah, we're going to be all over the place. I've got three various meetings with local businesses, some entrepreneurs here today, headed down to Kalamazoo for some events as well. And quite honestly, my mind's racing as we're trying to figure out what
10: right.
18: all is going on. Because we've got just it's busy campaign season, and so we're doing a mix of. Political things, and obviously still our job and the official side of things. So I'm going to be sitting down talking.

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6: 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Gibbs in motion to the right. Goff back and looking. Lofting. End zone. Caught. Jahmyr Gibbs. Touchdown, Detroit Lions. Gibbs went in motion right. Goff came back to him. Connection for the touchdown.
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0: Good morning, happy Thursday, a sunshiny Thursday indeed. It is WHDC Morning News on Holland's Cool FM. 8:30 now, half past 8 o'clock. Partly cloudy skies currently, 53 in Zeeland, 55 in Holland, and we have weather details on the way. Coming up in your final half hour of WHDC Morning News, we have an NBC News update, followed by local news headlines with Gary Stevens out of the newsroom. Discover Holland on the way. We'll check in with Jupi Hunnicutt filling in for Linda Hart, the Holland Area Convention and Visitors Bureau. We have all that and more coming up following your NBC News update.
10: NBC News Radio, I'm Michael Kastner. A federal judge is ruling in favor of three media outlets that filed suits seeking to have their access to the White House restored. It comes after President Trump accused CNN, MS Now, and Politico of negative coverage and banned their journalists. They sued. The White House television press pool stopped covering Trump's events, and an emergency hearing was held Wednesday. The U.S. District Judge ordered the White House to temporarily lift the ban. Israeli Prime Minister Benjamin Netanyahu will deliver an address to world leaders at the U.N. General Assembly today. NYPD is prepared for large protests in Midtown. The cost of a Disney Plus subscription is going up. 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
11: 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That's a 50-cent increase. This marks the fourth price hike in 4 years.
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12: Good morning. I'm Gary Stevens in the WHTC newsroom, and these are some of the stories we're following for you. There's been another delay in the planned restart of the Palisades nuclear power plant in Covert. A new event for a relatively new nonprofit agency is set for tomorrow evening in Allegan. And four people were injured early yesterday morning in a two-vehicle crash on the Mackinac Bridge. I'll have details on these and other stories on WHTC News, following NBC News at the top of the hour.
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1: 832 WHTC Morning News on Holland's Cool FM, Thursday morning, 24th day of September. And traffic and weather together showing you'll expect a few slowdowns on US 31. No big deal, no accidents, no incidents. Just a bit of a volume this morning. And it looks like Chicago Drive is fairly clear. Oh, got to mention, too, got a call that North River by the McDonald's, very, very busy, very, very slow because of that blacktop work in that area. All right, here is the latest forecast from WHTC.com. And by the way, I appreciate that call. Sunshine today, 68, partly cloudy and 50 overnight tonight. 65 for your Friday tomorrow, partly sunny. And how about this for the weekend? Sunshine, 67, mostly sunny on Sunday, 67 as well. Right now, partly cloudy, 53 in Zeeland, 55 in Holland. The latest news, weather, and sports is available anytime at WHTC.com.
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4: We have a winner. Nene Royal, a 16-year-old from Thailand, is this season's champion on America's Got Talent. She belted out the White Stripes 7 Army in the final round on NBC. Besides the $1 million prize, Royal will also headline her own show in Las Vegas. Warner Brothers is delaying Gremlins 3 until 2028.
5: There just might be a gremlin in your house.
6: The sequel, which was originally revealed in 2025, was set for a November 2027 release that will bring Steven Spielberg back as executive producer. The first Gremlins was a box office smash, grossing over $210 million worldwide when it was released in 1984. The 1990 sequel, Gremlins 2, The New Batch, only made $41 million. I'm Mark Mayfield.
4: Disgraced former movie producer Harvey Weinstein has been sentenced to 15 years in prison on a New York sexual assault conviction. Avengers Endgame Encore has a chance to take first place at the box office this weekend. The re-release of the 2019 Marvel Studios film could make as much as $28 million in its first weekend back in theaters. That's entertainment. I'm Daria Albinger.
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10: 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Gibbs in motion to the right. Goff back and looking. Lofting. End zone. Caught. Jahmyr Gibbs. Touchdown, Detroit Lions. Gibbs went in motion right. Goff came back to him. Connection for the touchdown.
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1: It is straight up 8:39. This is WHTC Morning News on Holland's Cool FM. Love that music because it's time for Discover Holland and Juby Hunnicutt in this morning. Like a ray of sunshine, Juby, you walk into the studio and look outside. A beautiful day. It's fall. We're all smiling.
13: Absolutely. I mean, I love fall. It's like crisp, clean, fresh air. The sun's out. Yeah, I love it.
1: It's my absolute favorite. Now, you were telling me off air that you even had sipping a little hot cider.
13: I was last night. It's so nice. It is the season.
1: Now, do you make this or did you happen to be somewhere where there was hot cider?
13: I happened to be at Post Family Farm.
1: Oh, okay.
13: And then having some hot cider. It was wonderful.
1: That makes sense. Mm-hmm. All right. So, weekend coming up. And as you may have heard, the forecast looks absolutely gorgeous. Unfortunately, last weekend was a little wet. The Civil War muster, I had planned on going there, and it was just a little too soggy for me. But this weekend looks fantastic. You personally, or your family, you got anything going on?
13: We'll probably go see a football game. I mean, it's definitely football season, too, right? So,
1: no doubt about it. Well, holland.org, I tell people, where you can go to find out different events and things that are happening in the area. How about we run down a few of those, Juby?
13: Absolutely. There's a lot going on. Starting with tonight from 7 to 8:30, this President Ford and Holland. Kind of how President Ford, his legacy and his connection to the communities of West Michigan. You can go learn about that tonight at the Holland Museum.
1: You know, that's pretty cool, too, because I'm a rather newbie to the area, 5 years now, and that's such a great history to this area, and Gerald R. Ford and his, what he brought to the area here. So Holland Museum focusing in on President Ford tonight, and then not just down the street, a couple blocks away, the Knickerbocker. What do they got going on?
13: Right, so they have their fall film series, and tonight and Friday and Saturday at 7 p.m., the next three nights at the Knickerbocker, they're going to have a movie called The Currents, which is a psychological mystery.
1: Okay.
13: Yeah, so that should be good. Takes place in Switzerland and Argentina, so that'll be a good one to catch.
1: Have you caught a movie at the Knickerbocker lately?
13: Not lately, but I have. They always have some interesting foreign film, independent filmmakers. They're always kind of just different movies that you wouldn't just see in a regular theater.
1: It was definitely something that I wanted to check off on my, Holland box, and went to a little movie called Holland, Michigan.
13: Oh, jeez. That was a psychological thriller,
1: well,
13: too.
1: Well, that was an interesting movie. But anyway, Knickerbocker Theater with The Currents. Lots of music tomorrow, looks like, Juby.
13: Yeah, there is. So if you go to Tanglewood Winery up there on Riley, they're going to have a food truck, and Eric Gilliland is going to be playing from 5 to 8 p.m.
1: Okay.
13: It's always a nice outdoor venue to go
1: there.
13: Yeah, a
1: little kind of a weekend, early happy hour there
13: Absolutely.
1: At the winery.
13: In the blueberry fields right there.
1: Very cool.
13: And then probably one of your favorites, from 6 to 11, Friday and Saturday, they have Park Fest live music. And it used to be Parktoberfest,
1: yeah.
13: Right. And it's a fundraiser. They have six bands each night. And I saw that one of the bands is called Amy G. Yoga. So, of course, I do want to see it now
1: Amy
13: because
1: G.
13: I love yoga.
1: Yoga.
13: Right. But then they have Michigan Moonwalker and all these local bands. Yeah. I think it'll be wonderful.
1: There's a little local band that I saw about, I don't know, maybe half a year ago or so at the Park Theater called Lie, L-I-E, period. They're a bunch of local, well, I call them kids because I'm super old, but they're super popular, and they are actually headlining on Saturday. They're the last band, and they bring out a lot of people. But you know what this is all about? The Park Theater, obviously a non-profit entertainment venue, and so we need the community's help to keep this thing open. And I think I'm going to go with Stefan, who is one of our guys here tonight, to catch some music at the Park Theater.
13: Oh, fun. We're so lucky to have that venue.
1: Also, movies at the Ice Park.
13: Yes, you can go to the Ribbon at 9 p.m., kind of at dusk, and go watch How to Train Your Dragon. It's an animated film. It's first come, first serve. Bring a chair. So that'll be a nice night outside as well.
1: You said dusk. You know, dusk is getting earlier and earlier and earlier, isn't it?
13: Nine-ish.
1: Okay, nine-ish, all right. Saturday is not too far away, and as usual, I love a Saturday morning at the market.
13: Favorite time to go. Yes, it'll be a nice bright morning too. Great time to go to the farmer's market, 8 to 2 on Saturday.
1: What do you know about the Macatawa Water Festival? That's an annual event, isn't it?
13: It is, and this year it's at Collin Park from 10 a.m. to 2. It's kind of learning about preserving the lake and the watershed, and there's an opportunity to test some kayaking.
1: Okay.
13: So it's a great time to go, yeah.
1: I'm into that, that's for sure. New Holland Brewing on Saturday has some kind of a market. What do you know about that?
13: Yeah, from 11 to 3:30, it's called the Autumn Market. They're going to have about 13 local vendors and a DJ.
1: Okay.
13: So that'll be a nice afternoon.
1: Another, looks like Saturday happy hour at Tanglewood.
13: Right, and another food truck, and Aaron James Wright, another live musician there.
1: Okay, looks like Saturday night, Holland Civic Center is putting on a big festival.
13: Right, so the Quinceañera Festival at the Holland Civic Center. They'll have food and music. It's a free community event. I feel like it's kind of prepping for the next couple weekends. We're going to have the great international festivals.
1: So. Right, no doubt. That's right. I forgot about that.
13: Well, it's
1: totally
13: 2 weeks.
1: Forget about it because I'm going to be there, but a couple of weeks away, we look forward to hearing more about that. And I guess we wrap up the weekend with a little flower class at New Holland Brewing.
13: Absolutely. You get your own wooden flower press to take home and a complimentary beverage. That's noon to 1:30 on Sunday.
1: And this all can be found, or some of this information actually can be found at holland.org. What else can I find, Jupy, at holland.org?
13: Anything going on in the area, anything about Holland, all of our great amenities here.
1: All right. We look ahead here. Your kids are too old to dress for Halloween, I'd guess.
13: Right. We'll probably be giving out candy this year, which is really fun.
1: It's a Saturday this year, by the way. Yeah.
13: Perfect. Perfect. Yeah,
1: we like to run
13: for school with all that candy the night before.
1: We like to run down, we being my wife and I, to Douglas, and they have that adult Halloween parade late on a Saturday night. Quite colorful, indeed.
13: Now, we may join that this year.
1: We've done that a couple of times and walk away going, wow, that was a spectacle. Jupy Hunnicutt with Holland Area Convention and Visitors Bureau. We call it, they call it, Discover Holland. And Jupy, always glad to have you in the studio. Have a fantastic weekend. Get out there, enjoy this weather, and we'll talk to you soon.
13: I will. Sounds good. See you soon, Dan.
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1: Gary's scheduled guests this morning include a representative from the Zeeland Historical Society and an Ottawa County government update with Commissioner Doug Zylstra. 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

WHDC Morning News on Holland's Cool FM. Straight up 8:54 now, and we have hockey tonight. Yeah, preseason Red Wings hockey hosting Buffalo at Little Caesars Arena. Ken Cal and Paul Woods on the air at 6:45.

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1: 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A final check of traffic and weather together before NBC News and Gary Stevens with Talk of the Town. Traffic-wise, looks like US 31, moderate volume, especially as you approach Chicago Drive from the north and south. No accidents, no incidents, just a good amount of cars and trucks on the road. And Chicago Drive looking very light volume this morning.
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1: Let's take a look at the forecast from WHTC.com. Calling for sunshine today, 68. Beautiful day to get out and enjoy it. Actually, we got a couple on the way. Partly cloudy tonight, 50 the overnight low. Tomorrow is finally Friday, and we're expecting partly sunny skies. Tomorrow's high 65. How about this for the weekend? Saturday, sunshine, 67. Sunday, mostly sunny, 67. Right now, partly cloudy, 53 in Zeeland, 55 in Holland. 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That is going to do it for me, Dan Evans. I am making way for Gary Stevens and Talk of the Town. Gary's scheduled guest this morning, representative from Zeeland Historical Society and an Ottawa County government update. And coming up on tomorrow's WHTC Morning News, Travel Michigan, a health feature with Brian Spencer. We'll focus on Zeeland, a park theater update, and lots more. So be good to yourself, take care of each other, and we will talk again tomorrow. Have a great day.
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4: NBC News Radio, I'm Michael Kastner. President Trump is planning an elaborate ceremony today when Chinese President Xi Jinping arrives at the White House. The leader is expected to arrive at around 10 a.m. Eastern. He'll be greeted on the South Lawn by trumpets, military bands, and F-22 flyovers. The two leaders will then hold bilateral talks on topics including tariffs, trade, and artificial intelligence. Three media outlets banned from the White House by President Trump will have their access temporarily restored. NBC's Alice Barr.
5: The judge's order rejected the argument from the White House that the ban was motivated by national security concerns, noting that when President Trump announced the ban, he focused on the negativity in the network's reporting. Attorneys for the media outlets argued in court that the president's ban was unconstitutional and a case of viewpoint discrimination.
4: In an overnight ruling, a federal judge said CNN, MS Now, and Politico journalists must have their credentials returned and blocked the ban from being in force for 14 days. It's unclear if those credentials are going to be returned in time for the Xi arrival today. Before the ruling, President Trump vowed in case of a loss that he will appeal. Israeli Prime Minister Benjamin Netanyahu will deliver an address to world leaders at the UN General Assembly in New York today. More from Scott Pringle.
6: The NYPD is prepared for large anti-Israel protests in Midtown throughout the day. Netanyahu's speech comes following a war of words between New York City Mayor Zohra Mamdani and Netanyahu. Mamdani calling Netanyahu an architect of genocide of the Palestinians. Netanyahu accused the mayor of supporting Hamas terrorists and inciting violence against Jewish New Yorkers.
4: Residents along the northeast coast are preparing for an early season nor'easter this weekend. States from Maine to North Carolina are preparing for coastal flooding, beach erosion, and power outages. Michael Kastner, NBC News Radio.
7: Hi, this is Mike Avery, and here's what's coming up this week on Outdoor Magazine. First, Jordan Hoover and Dennis Poet from the new Michigan Outdoors Report TV show. Then Dan Elfig of the Michigan Wildlife Council. In our second hour, Jerry Widener of Hunter Safety System on staying safe in a tree stand. Plus, Scott Keatsman of Linwood Taxidermy talks about bear hunting over hounds. And in hour number three, Brent Rudolph from the DNR on Michigan elk and the Michigan elk season. That's every Sunday morning, 5 till 8 on WHTC, Holland's Cool FM.
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4: Mother of a woman shot and killed by an ICE agent in Minnesota says she voted for President Trump. More from Matt Mattinson.
9: The shooting in Minneapolis earlier this year was caught on video and prompted a nationwide discussion on the Trump administration's immigration efforts. Her mother, Donna Ganger, spoke during a public forum hosted by two congressional Democrats. She says she's a registered Republican and voted for Trump, thinking ICE officers were meant to protect U.S. citizens, but now says it appears the White House's immigration efforts are determined to disregard our country's constitutional rules and values. I'm Matt Mattinson.
4: Stanford University is under fire for using artificial intelligence to change a Hispanic male student's photo into an image of a black woman who doesn't even exist for campus promotional material. The student, Billy Ramirez, said he was shocked and felt erased when he saw the change, according to an interview with the Stanford Review student newspaper. Two classmates, an Asian woman and a white man, were still in the new photo, but their faces were also changed by AI to look thinner. Lawyers for comedian Carrot Top have confirmed for the first time that he attempted suicide last week. More from Tammy Trujillo.
10: Attorneys representing the comedian, whose real name is Scott Thompson, disclosed the attempt in an emergency court filing on Sunday, describing the situation as an emergency in the most human sense. The filing seeks to prevent former opening act Brian Evans from submitting additional court documents after Thompson's attorneys accused him of trying to extort the comedian over a sexually explicit recording. Evans has denied threatening to release the recording in exchange for money. Thompson remains hospitalized and is reportedly awake, breathing on his own, with his condition improving.
4: Meta is unveiling its new virtual reality glasses. On Wednesday, CEO Mark Zuckerberg introduced the new glasses. They have the same capabilities of a VR headset, but look like a pair of sunglasses. They cost $1,300. They'll go on sale next spring. Michael Kastner, NBC News Radio.
11: With a news update on WHTC Holland's Cool FM, I'm Gary Stevens. Holtec International has paused the refueling of the Palisades nuclear power plant in Covert, delaying further a possible restart.
12: The plant was supposed to be operating at the start of this year, but equipment and safety issues have prevented that. An upright fuel assembly tilted August 30th. Spokesman Nick Culp says it needs to be retrieved from the reactor vessel. Culp says the cause remains under investigation. The U.S. Nuclear Regulatory Commission is reviewing what happened. Holtec does not have an updated estimate for the restart. I'm Michael Arney.
11: A new event for a relatively new nonprofit agency is set for tomorrow evening in Allegan. We're All Seed Folks, a farm-to-table community experience, aims to bring farmers, food, theater, and community conversation together for about 3 hours. It begins at 6 p.m. with a taste of Allegan County, followed by Seed Folks, a live play telling a story of strangers who become a community through a shared garden, and concluding with a family-style farm-to-table dinner and community conversation. It's put forward by the two-year-old Allegan Food Alliance, whose mission, says Executive Director Mary Colborn, is to strengthen connections among farmers, food producers, organizations, and residents throughout the county.
13: We're a food policy council, which means we look at the big picture of the food system. We're not a food pantry. We support food pantries, but also farmers, restaurant owners, grocers, consumers, and, you know, everyone who eats. So pretty much the entire county, we're committed to a strong, resilient food system.
11: According to Colborn, the Taste of Allegan County and the play are free. The dinner requires advanced registration because seating is limited, suggested contribution of $25. But community-sponsored seats are available. Cost doesn't have to be a barrier. An online link to more information available in the story at WHTC.com. The fourth generation of a Kalamazoo family will reopen their famous pumpkin farm on October 1st. The farm on M43 in Kalamazoo near the Kalamazoo-Van Buren County line was purchased by Myron Rhodes in 1885, passed it on to his son Ralph, and then to Gene Rhodes, who planted the first pumpkins in 1957. Gene Rhodes died in 2024. His nephew Steele Evans and his wife Sadie bought the farm last fall and renamed it Evans Acre Family Farm. The pumpkins and squash are still there on over 50 acres. They have added a herd of goats and a coop of chickens. Calvin University will play its first home football game in a brand new stadium on Saturday when they host the University of Olivet. The Knights started playing NCAA Division III football 3 years ago. Played their games at the soccer field on campus. The game has sold out. 3,000 fans are expected for the 4 p.m. kickoff. Four people were injured early yesterday morning in a two-vehicle crash on the Mackinac Bridge. State police arrested a 28-year-old man from Jamaica for reckless driving causing serious impairment of a body function after he allegedly rammed into another vehicle from behind when they were going south. Two people suffered serious injuries. The other two suffered non-life-threatening ailments. All four have been hospitalized. The suspect had been living and working seasonally in northern Michigan. Get the latest news anytime at WHTC.com.
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11: 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We're calling for a sunny day today, 68, partly cloudy tonight, 50, partly sunny tomorrow, 65, and sunny for the weekend, Saturday, 67, and Sunday, also 67. Get the latest news and forecast anytime at WHTC.com.
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20: 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The virtual backyard fence, where people in the Holland Zeeland area have had a chance for more than 50 years to get what's on their mind off of their chest and onto the radio, as well as hear from and talk to newsmakers and newsbreakers from the lakeshore. 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
11: Yeah, this is my racket. Good morning. Welcome to Talk of the Town for this Thursday, September 24th. Nice and sunny here in downtown Holland. Just like yesterday, it's a little crisp out there. Brisk? No, it's when it's a little bit windy and maybe a little bit of rain, it might be brisk or bracing. But it's a crisp day today, 54 in downtown Holland. So, nice and sunny.
0: And that usually means my disposition is pretty good. And it's no exception. Few white puffy clouds around here. Great start to fall. A great start to autumn we've had since it flipped over the equinox at 8:04 or 8:05 on Tuesday night, depending on which almanac you want to go with. I go with the calendar gnome, and he said 8:05. So anyway, we've had a good start to fall. And with the cooler temperatures, perhaps we'll get a little color earlier than expected. They'll start getting color. You know, Western UP, we had a story about some sturgeon. In fact, we'll mention it, I believe, in our, I think I did mention it. One of my newscasts already. If not, it will be at 10 o'clock one. They found some sturgeon over in the Antonagon River, and having been there, granted, it was 10 years ago. My late father-in-law, Mr. Don, one of his closest friends, had some land on the shore of Lake Superior near Antonagon, and it was just a very relaxing week up there. I know I'll never get there again, but I know it's in the wintertime, it's kind of cold and bitter, but in the summertime, very, very nice. So the colors will be changing there probably within a week or two. And then the further south you go, we'll see the leaves change even more. And we should get it around these parts a little after the middle of the month, next month. That's when we'll start seeing the peak color around here. So how's your Thursday? Hopefully it's a good one. We're seeing the road construction season moving very well. These nice temperatures, almost ideal to get things done. Major resurfacing or sanitary sewer work has been plaguing us throughout the year. 120th Avenue / Waverly has been very well hard hit. I'll know later on this today when I head up toward Northland Lanes, where we do our bowling, the Evergreen Commons bowling weekly event. I'll know how well that resurfacing project is up there, as the Ottawa County road crews are working on resurfacing Lakewood Butternut Drive from Lakewood to Riley. And, we got one roundy round already taken care of over on 120th and Port Sheldon. Another one in the process over on Baldwin and 48th. But long work on 48th between Port Sheldon and Baldwin in the process of finishing up. So, yeah, those construction projects are moving right along. Nice weather, and hopefully a nice commute this winter, and then more projects on the horizon. So, kind of a quiet day today. Nothing major going on, at least not in these parts. GVSU's campus police, along with student affairs up there, addressing the concerns over the number of security issues that have happened since August 31st when classes began at GVSU. Over a month span, we have a story on that. So there was a letter sent out to parents and students reiterating security protocols. And hopefully, it'll get a handle on the situation. It's a variety of things going on. It's not anything Not any one concentrated effort. It's not like some gang is trying to muscle in up at the Lakerland. Maybe some, you know, operatives from Big Rapids, but no, I don't even think that is the case. But trying to assure people that, hey, you know, GVSU campus is safe. And we'll see. We'll see how the fall moves along. And hopefully we'll have fewer things to report because there'll be fewer things happening up at the GVSU campus in Allendale. Other things going on around these parts. Interesting that a federal judge calling the ban of three media outlets, the White House coverage, unconstitutional. And court judge in the District of Columbia calling on the White House to restore access to reporters from cable news network MS Now, which is the former Microsoft NBC outlet, and Politico. President accused them of lying. And it's led to a spitting war between the members of the Fourth Estate and the White House. Mr. Trump not pleased with coverage they've been getting. Outlet says, you know, we have a right to cover. So we'll talk about that if you wish today on WHTC's Talk of the Town. Monthly update from the Zealand Historical Society. Audrey Rojo will be joining us, telling us what's going on at the Decker Heist Museum and the historic new Groningen Schoolhouse. And we'll also have Ottawa County Commissioner Doug Zylstra join us a little after 10:30. Brian Spencer will have what's new around Holland in about an hour. And in a couple of hours, we'll have the, if all goes well, the Evergreen Commons Report with Lindsay Lawrence. So we're glad you are with us. We have a few moments to chat about things. 616-395-1450 is the number. 616-395-1450. 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
0: Welcome back to Talk of the Town for this Thursday, September 24th. I'm Gary Stevens. lines open to you. 616-395-1450 before Audrey Rojo from the Zealand Historical Society will be joining us at the bottom of the hour. Experts say schools and students would suffer if permanent daylight savings time becomes reality. Despite pushes from the White House, U.S. House lawmakers in nearly 20 states to stop switching the clocks back in the fall, the U.S. Senate still appears to be weighing the pros and cons. Now, sleep experts say a sunrise after 8 a.m. could be an issue for many, especially for students and educators, since most schools begin earlier than that. A professor in Rutgers University Psychology Department, Jessica Hamilton, argues standard time should be permanent instead of daylight saving time. It would be aligning clocks and bodies to the sun, promoting health, making permanent daylight saving time was likely to harm the health and well-being of young people and adults. That's according to Dr. Hamilton. I'm a morning person, and so, you know, I like the earlier darkness, and that's fine, and the earlier thing. Keep in mind that for many that may be deciding this, they are on the eastern edges of their zones, which means that they get the earlier sunrises and the earlier sunsets. So, yes, they would be pushing for permanent daylight savings time. They wouldn't feel the effects of a later dawn in their areas. Hey, 7:30 in these parts, far different than it is 7:30, say, in Boston, New York, or Philadelphia, the eastern edge of the eastern time zone. You see my logic. You see why the solution, well, might cause more problems than the actual problem itself. Now, speaking about sleeping, it is generally accepted that if you're trying to get sleepy, you don't hit the coffee, you don't hit the caffeinated beverages before you go to bed. It makes it kind of tough. Well, according to a study published in the journal Nutrients, study was done out of Poland. It showed that the caffeine content in coffee can disrupt shut-eye no matter when you brew it and drink it. Researchers found that coffee reduces slow brainwave activity, makes your brain more alert, regardless of whether you sleep 8 hours. Now, having more alert brain is good when you awake. Not so good if you're trying to get some sleep. The team didn't offer an opinion on whether you should stop drinking the Java, but it did note its effects vary from person to person. You know, that's a disclaimer, you know. Please consult with your primary care physician about energy levels and the like, you know. Anyway, Morning Joe, yeah, that's, well, maybe I'm in the Dan Evans, get that fresh hot pot, cup of coffee in the morning. I have, for me, and just me, I have a 20 ounce, one of those Big Bubba mugs. Really works well, insulates it very good. That coffee stays nice and warm for a good long time. So I don't have to, you know, drink 4 or 5 cups in the morning. I mean, it's just, you know, 20 ounces, and, you know, I pour it about 4:15 a.m., and it lasts me for about a good 4 hours, maybe 4.5 if I nurse it along. And I don't need any more after that. Yes, I know it does keeps me going okay. On the drive home, it's kind of iffy, I'll be honest with you. I have to make sure that I stay, you know, we all need to make sure we all have our alerts going on the drive home. So, yeah, I don't buy this thing from this study saying that

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0: Israeli Prime Minister Benjamin Netanyahu, as opposed to Net and Google, will deliver an address to world leaders at the UN General Assembly this afternoon. Michael Kastner has more with an NBC News brief. And then we'll be joined by Audrey Rojo. She is with the Zeeland Historical Society, caught up with things going on there. And you have an opportunity to ask a question, 616-395-1450.
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4: 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And Dykstra has always been locally owned for five generations now. 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Dykstra. 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
5: NBC News Radio, I'm Michael Kastner. President Trump is planning an elaborate ceremony today when Chinese President Xi Jinping arrives at the White House. The two leaders will then hold bilateral talks on topics that are likely to include tariffs, trade, and artificial intelligence. A federal judge has ordered President Trump to restore access to major news reporters who have been banned from the White House. The judge issued his order on Wednesday in response to a lawsuit filed by CNN, Politico, and MS Now, and said the ban announced by Trump last week was unconstitutional. Eight sailors assigned to the USS Abraham Lincoln attempted suicide during its Middle East deployment, according to Acting Navy Secretary Hung Cao. More from Mark Mayfield.
6: Cao disclosed the issue in a letter to Democratic Senator Kirsten Gillibrand of New York. The disclosure comes amid reports of food shortages, plumbing problems, and other difficult conditions aboard the carrier.
5: Michael Kastner, NBC News Radio.
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0: Welcome back to Talk of the Town for this Thursday, September 24th. And we have some bonus open line time for a moment or so, 616-395-1450. If you need to get something off your chest and on to the radio, this is a good time to do it, 616-395-1450. Let me sort of open up a little bit and get your thoughts on the ongoing spat between the White House and three media outlets that are seen as being hostile to the Trump administration.

0: A judge in the U.S. District Court for the District of Columbia, Tim Kelly, ordered the White House to reinstate access to cable news network, MS Now, the former MSNBC, Microsoft Now, and Politico. Mr. Trump last week restricted those access, accusing the outlets of not just negative coverage, but of fake news. In response, the three entities not only filed the lawsuit, but the television press pool stopped covering Mr. Trump's events. And so right now, the credentials are back. Whether or not they'll be reinstated in time for the state visit by the Chinese President Xi for tonight remains to be seen. So, this gets into a situation of, you know, a constitutional question, maybe. Freedom of the press, freedom of coverage. But with that freedom does come responsibility. Responsibility to be fair, to be unbiased as possible within the capabilities of a human to be unbiased. We are not unbiased creatures. We are subjective creatures. Man cannot be totally objective. It can't be done. But you strive to try to be as objective as you can when you do, when one does straight reporting. But it does lead to, well, opening a Pandora's box. Because have these issues, you know, had this ban been upheld, or will be upheld, depending on a final decision on all this, and it might have to be decided by the court of last resort. It does set an ugly precedent, because what would happen if we see a change in, for lack of a better term, regime? If we see, instead of a Republican president, a Democratic president. And what would happen if that administration decides we're pulling the credentials of, say, Fox News, Newsmax, Washington Times, more conservative media outlets? Maybe using the same arguments that we're hearing right now from the White House. It's a slippery slope. It's a slippery slope. But again, I also will say there needs to be responsibility, and the broadcasters and journalists need to be responsible as to what is being reported and how things are covered. Now, these outlets can have commentators, pundits that express opinions based on the news. They have every right to do so. But in what they cover and how they cover it needs to be probably straight down the middle. Needs to be warts and all, but also plaudits and all, if it's necessary, if it's warranted. Again, as I say, with any human entity, total objectivity is impossible. total objectivity is not possible. It's human nature to have biases. You try to strive to contain it or strive to control it as best you can. If you wish to comment on that, 616-395-1450, 616-395-1450. Other things going on. Found it interesting that we're finally seeing some movement on that Waterfront Holland situation from late last month into the early parts of this month. As GDK looking into various aspects of the land swap, where, did I say GDK? I think so, yeah. Those who are involved with the swapping of the Verplank dock area with the city for the land off of where the James DeYoung plant was. It's now completely razed, and it's, you know, grassy area right now. That land is between the DeYoung plant land is between the Padnos complex and another complex to the north of it. And so having the new Verplank dock there seems to make a little sense. Seems to make some sense. And with the city then taking over the Verplank dock area, it would lead to maybe better or access to Lake Mack a little bit more along West 8th Street. Around West 8th and Washington Avenue. Washington Boulevard, I should say. So we'll see. We'll see, but it's a long-term project. I know that last mayoral race we had a year and a half ago, it was, you know, one of the challenger for the mayoral race wanted to see that the young side maybe put into a performing arts center. Whether or not that would have been the best use of that land, I don't know. I don't know. But if you want to comment on that, 616-395-1450. On the state side, it'll be interesting to see what happens on... I'm trying to remember. I'm going to have to do a quick Google here. We'll see whether or not that next month we'll see whether or not we'll have a couple of debates involving the two major U.S. Senate candidates in Michigan. They were scheduled to have three of them, and one basically got torpedoed, and whether or not the other two will be remains to be seen. We'll talk about that in a moment. 616-395-1450. Good morning. You're on Talk of the Town. We're open line.
1: Yeah, that drop dock, where is that going to be at? Dry dock?
0: That where the plan is, at least from what I understand, is that the current Verplank dock would be moved to the site of where the DeYoung plant was over off of Pine, around Pine and Fourth.
1: Off of Pine.
0: Yeah, and then
1: how did boats going to get in there? Drop the gravel off.
0: They should be able to. They'll do some dredging and stuff like that, so the boats will be able to get into that site.
1: Okay.
0: So,
1: yes, I will.
0: Yeah. Yep. So that's what I'm led to believe. Appreciate the call. 616-395-1450. You may recall, as we go back to discussing whether or not we'll see another debate with Rogers and El Sayed, it was 9 days ago when apparently it was. Here's the deal, okay? It was scheduled for September 15th, studios of WJBK-TV in Detroit. That's the Fox affiliate. And Rogers didn't show. Purportedly, for two reasons. One, he never agreed to that date, according to him. And secondly, he accused the moderator of the debate, Roop Raj, of favoritism toward Dr. El Sayed. During that time, Raj did pose questions to El Sayed in basically an hour-long forum. That debate was slated to be held during the Republican midterm convention in Dallas, aimed to build up support for Republican candidates on the November 3rd general election nationwide. El Sayed did answer some questions that Raj did pose to him. It wasn't really total softball questions. But, there are supposed to be two other ones. One on October 8th, Rick Albin, the moderator, over at Wood TV in Grand Rapids. Then on October 21st, over at the studios of WXYZ-TV in Southfield. No, I don't think they'll be able to resurrect Billy Bonds to do that one. Although it would have been interesting. Having known Bill Bonds, the outspoken Detroit newscaster, I think he would have had some interesting insights into this race if he was he'd be nearing 100, I think, by now. Story about Billy Bonds, the reason why I got to know him a little bit, and partly because we both shared a little bit of a same background. He was a Rugrat usher at Tiger Stadium when he was a kid, as I was in 75 and 76. He, of course, was at it in the 50s as a Rugrat usher. When I say Rugrat, in other words, we got tips for getting people their reserve seats. And we both lived for a little while up in the Oakland County area, but he knew he was he had a presence and he knew it. But it would have been interesting if Bill Bonds was still with us. How he would handle the situation with Rogers and El Sayed. Anyway, if you want to comment on that, 616-395-1450. If you'd like to comment on this. Well, earlier this week, we reported on the fact, and we'll talk a little bit about that with Doug Zylstra in about an hour. But we reported that during Tuesday's Ottawa County Board meeting, the board formally approved the budget, which is less for fiscal 2027 than it is for this year. And partly because the Ottawa County Community Mental Health Authority has been formed. And the commissioners have approved an agreement in the transition agreement, allowing the authority and the promissory note. And so, indeed, this authority will now take over, similar to what we see with the Ottawa County Road Commission, where it is a county entity, but it is has its own, it is autonomous. The only board oversight is appointing its members. So we'll talk a little bit more about that with Doug Zylstra in about an hour when he joins us to get an update from the Fillmore Street Complex here on WHDC's Talk of the Town. And the weather outlook from WHDC.com. Sunny day today, 68. Partly cloudy tonight, 50. Partly sunny tomorrow, 65. For the weekend, Saturday, sunny, 67. Mostly sunny on Sunday, 67. Currently 57 in Zeeland, 54 in Holland. 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

Welcome back to Talk of the Town for this Thursday, September 24th. I'm Gary Stevens. We're open line 616-395-1450. A recent Harris Poll survey is showing that America's experience, which had experienced a steady decline in religious affiliation, but Gen Z adults aged 18 to 29 are embracing religion more than any of their elders. An online survey of over 2,100 U.S. adults included baby boomers, Gen X, millennials, and Gen Z. Now, a third of those Gen Z respondents identified as religious. What that means might be open to interpretation, but they identified as religious. That's compared to 19% of millennials, 22% of Gen Xers, 18% of boomers. And the study also found Gen Z is the likeliest of all age groups to attend religious services or read scripture. Interesting. Gen Z's aged 18 to 29. Now, stop and think for a minute, okay? If someone is 18, let's do the math. Born in 2008. So we're 25 years from 9/11. So those who were born, you know, if it's 18 to 29, let's peel back. They were, if you peel back to 1997, they were four years old when 9/11 happened, for the most part. I look at my own experience of what happened on November 22nd, 1963. I was five. I vaguely remember sitting on the sofa with my mom, who was sick, and watching on a black and white TV, the funeral procession of JFK with the caisson down the streets of Washington. I vaguely remember it at age five. Okay? So one cannot automatically say, well, these Gen Zers are more religious because of what happened at 9/11. I don't think so. Maybe the subsequent conflicts around the world as Desert Storm to take out the Iraqi leader, changing the regime there. What happened in Afghanistan, then, of course, now with the situation in Iran, I don't think that has that much of a factor. But it's interesting. Interesting. Again, as I say, with the term embracing religion more, or identified as religious, one can interpret, okay, what is religious? Does that mean attending services? Well, according to that, you know, likely Gen Z's most likely to attend religious services. But, you know, are they attending services where they are getting fed the word of God? Or are they attending services that, say, have a lot of music, a lot of lights? It's a show. Or perhaps attending services by well-known televangelists, you know,
the one in Houston, most notably. Lakewood? I don't know. It's just something to, shall we say, think about. We do have plenty of sports beginning tonight. Red Wings, Buffalo preseason hockey action from Joe, I still want to say Joe Lucarina. It's already, you know, that doesn't exist anymore. At least I'm not saying Olympia Stadium. No, it is Little Caesars Arena from the pizza parlor. Ken Cal with the call, 6:45 tonight. Preseason action. It's the only game we'll carry of the four that the Wings have this week before the season opener. And by the way, we won't be carrying the season opener because it's on a Friday night. We have high school football. And I think I think it is Bird Bowl. So, yeah, that, we have priorities. But anyway, Red Wings in Buffalo tonight, 6:45 on WHTC. Then tomorrow night we have high school football. I know they say it's at Hudsonville, but I always want to put the little zing to the Eagles. You know, they did all, you know, they built a nice freshman campus, freshman building, and a nice field house on the site of their high school, but they still have their football field at Baldwin Middle School. So don't go to Hudsonville High School thinking there's going to be a high school game there. No, no, no, no, no. Baldwin Middle School. Baldwin and 28th. No, I'm sorry. Baldwin and 36th. In that area. Zeeland West will take on South Christian. Sailors have to play up at Hudsonville because Byron Center's got a home game tonight. Tomorrow night. Zeeland West, South Christian High School football tomorrow night, 6:40 p.m. on WHTC Holland's Cool FM. Tigers, the last Justin Verlander start, scheduled for Saturday afternoon. We'll have it against the Pittsburgh Pirates, 12:45 Saturday afternoon. And then Sunday, the Lions and the New York Jets. Following Hope Church service, broadcast coverage begins in progress a little after 12 noon. Lions football Sunday on WHTC. 1 hour in the books, one more to go on WHTC's Talk of the Town for this Thursday morning. We will have Michael Kastner's NBC News update straight ahead, followed by WHTC News. Brian Spence will join us around 10:20 with What's New Round Howland, and then Ottawa County Commissioner Doug Zylstra, bottom of the hour. 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
1: NBC News Radio, I'm Michael Kastner. A federal judge is calling President Trump's White House ban on three media outlets unconstitutional. The D.C. judge on Wednesday called on Trump to restore White House access to reporters from CNN, MS Now, and Politico, who the president had accused of lying. NBC legal correspondent Gary Grumbach.
2: There was a real focus in the order on the issue of due process, just like there was during the oral arguments in the hearing yesterday. And the idea that these news organizations and these reporters that lost their hard passes were not given an opportunity to appeal that decision until after they had already lost their hard passes. And the judge in this case saying that is potentially unconstitutional and violative of their Fifth Amendment rights.
1: This morning, some reporters from outlets banned from the White House are still being denied access despite a judge's order to reinstate access. President Trump is planning an elaborate ceremony when Chinese President Xi Jinping arrives at the White House soon. Today's visit will be the first in over a decade for Xi, who will be the guest at a state dinner that will also be attended by U.S. tech executives. Israeli Prime Minister Benjamin Netanyahu will deliver an address to world leaders at the U.N. General Assembly this afternoon. The NYPD is prepared for large protests against Netanyahu. The speech comes following a war of words with New York Mayor Zoran Mamdani, who called Netanyahu an architect of genocide. More from Sarah Lee Kessler.
3: Expat Israelis plan to protest in Union Square against the prime minister's domestic policies. Leftist Jewish groups will demonstrate across from the UN against Israel's actions in Gaza and the West Bank. And a coalition of anti-Zionist groups backed by the Palestinian Youth Movement, the Democratic Socialists of America, and other organizations is planning to march to the UN, demanding that Netanyahu be brought to justice for genocide.
1: Michael Kastner, NBC News Radio.
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1: More than 100,000 pounds of raw pork, beef, and goat are being recalled nationwide after being sold with fake USDA inspection labels. Scott Carr reports from Washington.
6: The USDA says the meat was shipped in bulk by A&D Foods and that the meat was not properly inspected and could contain harmful contaminants or undeclared allergens. The raw meats were shipped nationwide and may have been repackaged under different labels. Officials say consumers should not eat the recalled meat and should throw it away or return it to the place of purchase. There are no reports of illnesses. I'm Scott Carr.
1: A new study is warning that this year's El Nino could be linked to as many as 451,000 weather-related deaths. Researchers with the University of Chicago's Climate Impact Lab say the weather phenomenon could be unusually intense and unlike previous El Nino events. Two gun rights organizations and four New Jersey residents who own guns are suing the state to try and strike down restrictions on weapons that do not fire bullets. Levon Putney with details.
7: The four residents co-signed the federal lawsuit filed Monday along with the Association of New Jersey Rifle and Pistol Clubs and a knife rights group in Arizona. The New Jersey Monitor is reporting they argued in the complaint that the Second Amendment protects all arms, not just guns, so asking the court to overturn the state's restrictions on using weapons like bats, bear spray, brass knuckles, knives, and stun guns for self-defense. Now, this lawsuit comes after the U.S. Supreme Court ruled 4 years ago that gun owners have a right to carry outside their homes, ending restrictions like New Jersey had, which require gun owners prove a need to be armed in public.
1: A Kansas City woman will spend 13 years in prison after pleading guilty in the death of her infant daughter. Mariah Thomas was convicted of first-degree endangering the welfare of a child resulting in death after her one-month-old daughter died from injuries suffered in a 2024 incident. Michael Kastner, NBC News Radio.
8: With a news update on WHTC Holland's Cool FM, I'm Gary Stevens. In the wake of a number of on- and off-campus incidents during the first 4 weeks of a new school year, officials with Grand Valley State University reiterating security protocols. In a joint letter issued this week to students and parents, the Allendale Schools Police Department and Vice President of Student Affairs outlined a series of immediate physical safety adjustments, including increased residential building access controls, enforced guest policies and quiet hours, and increased patrols around designated areas of concern across campus grounds. This stems from a large brawl involving bats and a knife, over a dozen vehicle burglaries, an armed assault at a residential building, vandalism of a Flock surveillance unit, and a peeping Tom arrest following an off-campus apartment unit break-in, all coming since classes began at GVSU on August 31st. It has been said that nothing spurs an entertainer's marketing ability more than a premature passing. Notable performing artists who died relatively young, such as Elvis Presley, Michael Jackson, Buddy Holly, and others, had a surge in interest of their works after their deaths. This is true in last month's passing of Dolly Parton at the age of 80, with her philanthropy getting as much or even more attention than her music or acting accomplishments. One lasting legacy is the Dolly Parton Imagination Library, which gifts books on a monthly basis, free of charge, to children from birth through age 5. This is done through financial support from local entities, such as the Allegan County Community Foundation. Youth Services Manager Amanda Chappell says that over 3,500 Allegan County children are currently in the program.
9: What we saw after her passing was an increase in both financial support from our community members and an increase in people signing up for the program. So literally the day after her passing or the next day that we were in the office, we won, you know, got an email from the Dollywood team, like celebrating Dolly's life and saying like business as usual. And in terms of, you know, the library will continue. And we also could not log on to the system to approve registrations because it was overloaded.
8: Tomorrow will be the first annual Give Like Dolly Day set aside by the Dollywood Foundation to honor her legacy by remembering her song and acting role in the 1980 film 9 to 5. The State House has passed a bill to ban former lawmakers from taking any job with organizations which receive Utility Consumer Participation Board grants. Now, the board awards the money to groups representing residential utility customers who have proceedings before state regulators. Representative Peter Fairbairn, one of the sponsors, says lawmakers should not be able to direct money towards an organization, then take a job with them. An example cited was a former representative, Jaime Churches, who had joined an organization which received the grant funding after leaving office. The most popular dog breed in Michigan has been revealed. The website Trusted House Sitters, which is a platform for finding pet sitters, used data from users to determine which breed of dog is most popular in every state. In Michigan, Labrador Retriever's most popular dog breed. It's the most popular in the entire country, in fact, deeming the favorite in 28 states. Golden Retriever's is popular in 8 states. Get the latest news anytime at WHTC.com.
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8: Here's the latest forecast from WHTC.com. Sunny today, 68. Partly cloudy tonight, 50. Partly sunny tomorrow, 65. For the weekend, Saturday, sunny, 67. Mostly sunny on Sunday, 67. Currently 62 in Zeeland, 57 in Holland. Get the forecast into your weekdays. 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
1: Yeah, I know it's only around 60, so maybe it's not a day to be basking in the sun, say at Holland State Park or Tunnel Park or North Beach. But it's still nice to have a nice sunny day, and that's what we got around here. Welcome to Talk of the Town for this Thursday, September 24th. If you've been with us since we took air at 9 o'clock, welcome back. Glad you were with us. If you have, you're just joining us now, hate to say you didn't miss anything. We didn't have a guest. And I talked about a few things, but outside of maybe a little stirring from the Waterfront Holland developments, it was pretty quiet, but that's okay. You're on the good part of this show. Glad you're with us. Our phone line's open right now, 616-395-1450. Brian Spencer will join us in about 10 minutes with What's New Around Holland. And at the bottom of the hour, Ottawa County Commissioner Doug Zylstra will be with us, talk about some of the things going on in county government over at the Fillmore Street Complex in an hour or so. If all goes well, it'll be Lindsay Lawrence's Evergreen Cummins Report. Exhibition hockey tonight at Little Caesars Arena in the District of Detroit. The Red Wings entertain the Buffalo Sabres. Ken Cal's call. Will it be Osgood? Will it be Stu Grimson? Or will it be Larry Murphy? I don't know. Anyway, Paul Woods, of course, is retired. Red Wings hockey tonight, 6:45 here on WHTC Holland's Cool FM. Good morning. You're on Talk of the Town.
2: On this boat coming into Holland, there's supposed to be a big one coming in.
1: I'm not certain how big they're going to be on it. Because there isn't no more of a, we don't have the coal coming in because we don't have the coal-fired plant anymore. It's not a mandatory thing for the Coast Guard to dredge the, dredge Lake Mack in the channel.
2: This is a five-story high with people on it, right in the middle of the ocean right now coming in.
1: Yeah, I don't know whether or not they're going to be dredging deep enough to be able to allow that baby to come in town. That'd be kind of big.
2: Right in front of Collins Park right now, going into the where the gravel pit's at.
1: Yeah.
3: All he's been doing is turning around.
2: Turning around and stuff right now.
1: Well, I'll take a peek when I get done on the air. I'll know more about it. Appreciate it. Thanks a lot for the call. 616-395-1450. All right. What do we have tomorrow on Talk of the Town? Ottawa County Sheriff Eric DeBoer should be joining us. Talk a little bit about Project Beacon, which he discussed at length with the media on Monday over at Holland State Park. And Mark DeWitt from Evergreen Commons will be joining us as well. We'll probably also maybe buttonhole the sheriff about some of the security arrangements being done at GVSU. I know it's GVSU handling it, but they need backup, and that usually means the Ottawa County Sheriff's Office. And we might buttonhole the sheriff on that. Probably whatever we discuss on Friday will run as our public affairs program on Sunday. Perspectives around 9:30 Sunday morning before the, between Mark Mitch Lyons and the Hope Church Service broadcast. And, of course, speaking about the Hope Church Service broadcast, we do have that coming up on Sunday at 11. Then following that is the Lions and the New York Jets from Ford Field in Detroit. In between on Saturday, we will have the Tigers and the Pittsburgh Pirates from Comerica Park. Last scheduled appearance as a pitcher for Justin Verlander of the Tigers is scheduled, as I said, 12:45 Tigers broadcast Saturday afternoon on WHTC. Briefly, next week on WHTC's Talk of the Town, Monday, Gateway Mission Update along with State House Representative Brad Slaw. On Tuesday, West Ottawa School Superintendent Tim Bearden and the head of school at Holland Christian, Jeff Heverdink. And on Wednesday, Alex Doty with the Ottawa County Road Commission and Kerry Cooley, Brent Kerwecker with the Cooley Godfrey Investment Group. Okay. Traditional holiday shopping usually starts the day after Thanksgiving, but as we're seeing more and more. Some people, more people now, can't wait that long.
4: Bankrate says 34% of shoppers start buying holiday presents before October. It beats markups and sellouts, but it can come with misplaced items. Because when you shop early, you need a good hiding place. Inside suitcases, top shelves of the closet, under beds. But 55% of parents say they've forgotten where they hid them and end up buying more. To avoid that, experts say, drop a tracker in your hiding space. I'm Bree Tennis.
1: I don't know about that. Prying eyes. You know, and trying to hide a gift for the kitty. That don't work too well. From Jute's Animal File today, a humpback whale spotted near Rio Vista, California, now headed for San Francisco Bay. Experts say the whale is named Rio. Q. Simon Le Bon. That Rio's moving west is a good sign. Adult whale first spotted in San Francisco Bay September 15th before traveling into the Delta. The whale has been seen 15 times in the last 24 years along the coast of California and Mexico. Whales have been seen in the Delta before. In 85, a whale named Humphrey spent several weeks near Rio Vista before making its way back to the ocean. And then 19 years ago in 2007, a mother humpback whale and her calf also visited Rio Vista, staying about 20 days before heading back to see what they could see, I suppose. So the whale's getting out of, her name is Rio. Getting out of, out toward San Francisco Bay. Speaking of our friends from the Bay, a memorable attraction in San Francisco getting ready to close its doors. Ripley's Believe It or Not Museum will close the Fisherman Wharf location by the end of this year. It spent nearly six decades there. The quirky museum, opened in 1967, features more than 400 unusual artifacts. But it's closing, according to officials, because due to changes at Fisherman's Wharf, and Fisherman's Wharf officials say they've been struggling to rebound from the loss of business over the last 6 years. They blame it on the COVID pandemic. I blame it more on, you want to go to San Francisco and pay the rates there? Cost of living? Ugh. People choosing other places to go vacation. Ripley's, Believe It or Not, founded by cartoonist and entrepreneur Robert Ripley. He traveled the world, showcases collection at San Francisco's Golden Gate International Exhibition in 1939 and 1940. That's when we had newspapers publishing a lot of things. But Believe It or Not, it's going to go bye-bye in San Francisco at the end of the year. We got to step aside. Brian Spencer is standing by. What's new around Howland is next. Then, Ottawa County Commissioner Doug Zylstrom. 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
0: Keeping you connected to what's happening in our community. It's What's New Around Holland with Brian Spencer. 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
8: I've come to the conclusion that there are two kinds of people in this world. People who know what they're going to have for dinner, and people who will stand in front of the refrigerator for 10 minutes hoping something makes itself. I'm usually in the second group. And with that, it's a great time to talk about our events coming up on this edition of What's New Around Holland. Because today, at the Herrick District Library, there's a chance to learn a little more about something Michigan does very well. That's right, that little F word, food. Made in the Mitten, savoring Michigan's rich foodie and ag history, is happening this afternoon from 2 until 3 at the main library branch on South River. The program looks at Michigan's agricultural and culinary history, from cherries, apples, and blueberries to locally made cheeses, jams, chocolates, and more. This program is free to attend. No registration is required. Now, if there's one thing we can all agree on, it's that there's really no such thing as too many reasons to eat well. And tomorrow night, you can do that while supporting veterans, because the VFW Post 2144 Friday night dinners are back tomorrow from 4 until 7. They're at 175 West 8th Street, and tomorrow's special is wet burritos for $14, or you've got several fish and seafood options to choose from. You can dine in or carry out your order, and to-go orders can be placed ahead of time by calling 616-392-2144. And as always, these meals are available and open to the public. Folks, don't you dare go anywhere. Notes from the area funeral homes are coming up next as What's New Around Holland continues. Stay tuned.
9: Promotional consideration paid for by the following.
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8: The Langland Sternberg Funeral Home presents today's notes from the area funeral homes for this Thursday, September 24th. Larry Randall Gentry left this earth on Friday, September 18th at the age of 81. Visitation will be held from 4 to 7 tomorrow evening at the Langland Sternberg Funeral Home. Burial will be at Gibson Cemetery, which will take place at a later date. Rachel Lynn Tatterchuk, age 46, of Grand Haven, passed away on September 20th. Visitation will be held at City Hill Church on East 32nd Street this evening from 6 until 8. A funeral service will be held at City Hill Church tomorrow morning, Friday, September 25th, at 11. And Gerald J. DeWeird, age 94, passed away on Friday, September 18th. A graveside service will be held tomorrow afternoon, Friday, September 25th, at 2 o'clock, in North Holland Cemetery. This concludes our notes from the area funeral homes presented each weekday morning by the Langland Sternberg Funeral Home. WHTC.com is your online home for full and updated obituaries, our community events calendar, and our WHTC sports broadcast schedule, which, at least for the rest of this week, includes, but is not limited to, the Detroit Tigers, Detroit Red Wings preseason hockey, the Detroit Lions, and of course, local area high school football. Until we get to do this all again tomorrow, with all my love to my wife and kids, here's wishing you all a good day and good mental health.
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1: 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Sunny day today, 68. Partly cloudy tonight, 50. Partly sunny tomorrow, 65. For the weekend, Saturday, sunny, 67. Mostly sunny on Sunday, 67. Currently 64 in Zeeland, 57 in Holland. 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
3: NBC News Radio, I'm Michael Kastner. Some reporters from outlets banned from the White House are still being denied entry despite a judge's order to reinstate access. Overnight, a judge ruled in favor of CNN, MS Now, and Politico. Last week, President Trump yanked their passes to the White House after accusing them of negative coverage. They sued. The White House television press pool stopped covering Trump's events, and an emergency hearing was held Wednesday. In his ruling, the judge ordered Trump to temporarily lift the ban. President Trump is planning an elaborate ceremony when Chinese President Xi Jinping arrives at the White House soon. Xi will be the guest at a state dinner that will also be attended by U.S. tech executives. Punk rock legend and Dead Kennedys founding member East Bay Ray is dealing with Parkinson's disease. In a statement on Instagram, the band announced the 67-year-old guitarist plans to continue performing for as long as he can. Michael Kastner, NBC News Radio.
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5: Welcome back to Talk of the Town for this Thursday, September 24th. Fourth Thursday of the month. At this time, we catch up with things going on at the Fillmore Street Complex. That is where the Ottawa County Board of Commissioners has its meetings, and one of the commissioners is on the other side of our table this morning. He is District 3 Commissioner from Holland, Democrat Doug Zylstra on the other side of our table this morning. Got to get my districts in order, and I'm glad I do that. Good morning, Doug. Good
6: morning. How you doing, Gary? Thanks for having me on.
5: And if you have a question about what's going on in Ottawa County government, Doug, we'll be happy to answer your call at 616-395-1450. We spotlighted a comment that Doug made during this past Tuesday's meeting in which he had pulled the resolution that basically formalized the fiscal 2027 budget for Ottawa County out of the consent agenda, which would have meant just a simple yay or nay vote to get it through. He wanted it spotlighted and explain a little bit about why you had that pulled out of the consent agenda, and it was unanimously approved.
6: Yeah, no, it was unanimously approved. I just wanted to take it out so we could, thank staff and the administration for putting that together. You know, Ottawa County is a big organization. Obviously, the fiscal year budget is, you know, one of the main things we do, and the main things that we look at as the board, that, you know, guides all our spending. So I just thought it was important to, you know, highlight that and make sure residents knew that we were passing the budget yesterday or Tuesday, you know, as opposed to in a big bunch of things. So folks know that our fiscal year starts in October and they can see it online. So.
5: And it's a little less than the current fiscal year.
6: A little
5: budget.
6: Bit

0: Less. CMH is heading on their way to authority status. That will be October 1, so that's timed with the fiscal year. CMH staff will stay on our payroll for the first 3 months of the fiscal year, just so that the timing can work out so that they shift to the authority on January 1. So just for accounting reasons and for payroll reasons. But at the same time, you know, we'll be reimbursed from that. So at the you know, by the time it's all done, it's $70 million will be shifted from our county budget to the new CMH authority.
1: Will that sort of be an issue in terms of county oversight of the of this panel? Because now it's almost like an autonomous body.
0: That's a great question, Gary. And you know, one of the reasons why I voted no on the transition back in springtime, and you know, and why I still have some concerns is that, you know, Ottawa County residents are blessed to have CMH that, you know, does so many things and does so many things well. But at the same time, it's a $70 million organization that taxpayers deserve to have some oversight, you know, from I believe, their county board. That's why I voted no. I'm sure going forward it will work out. But at the same time, you know, it will be different. It, you know, you can't really call your county commissioner and talk about CMH. I mean, definitely we'll take your phone call, but we won't have that same tie that we've had in the past. And that was one of the, I think, we're one of the few counties that still had CMH as a county department. And I think that worked well because there was that relationship between the taxpayer and CMH, which, you know, will kind of exist, but in a more attenuated fashion, right? Which kind of concerns me, but I'm sure in the long run it'll work out.
1: In layman's terms, it's similar to the road commission in that regard.
0: It will be very similar to 911 and, you know, entities like that.
1: I believe, and correct me if I'm wrong, the board appoints the members, but that's the only oversight.
0: Yeah, so we'll be appointing members of CMH going forward, and that will be basically the extent of our involvement, you know.
1: Okay, I'm maybe using the wrong term when I say oversight. I think I really want to say accountability.
0: Yeah, and I think those two words kind of go together. They're obviously different. But yeah, I think going forward, you know, residents will be well served by the authority. And I think it'll all work out in the long run.
1: So. And by the way, I this is a clerical thing. We got a note from the county today. The board today, dated the 24th, overwhelmingly approved the Community Mental Health Authority transition agreement and accompanying promissory note. And it's like a first in the history of Michigan's public mental health system, as no county has previously agreed to extend a promissory note that allows a newly formed CMH authority access to funds necessary to sustain cash flow during periods when payments may be delayed by the state of Michigan or the regional entity.
0: Right, exactly. So we have a $13 million line of credit with the new authority to kind of help smooth that cash flow, especially when Medicaid payments are not coming in timely enough, and when the millage payments don't reach us, you know, in time to pay our vendors or their vendors at this point, like October 1st. So it is a cash flow smoothing mechanism, you know, and I'm sure it will all work out well. And yeah, it is the first time that we've done this in the state of Michigan. So
1: let's get to the phone. 616-395-1450. Good morning. You're on the line with Commissioner Doug Zylstra.
2: Yeah, wondering, especially with CMH under their own organization now, are there commission members? Like, would you be on that? It's like a church committee. You know, you may have an elder sitting on the building and grounds committee, but it's not all elders. You know, stuff like that. Will you have commissioners sitting in on those meetings, or how does that work?
0: Yeah, for sure. So that's a great question. I think Mental Health Code allows up to four commissioners to be on there, if I remember correctly. Right now, I believe we have two, Commissioner Jordsmo from Holland Township and Commissioner Rohde from Allendale. I think they're both on for at least two or three more years. So we will have representation on there. They are going to be authority members. They're you know, in part because of their commissioner status, for sure. So, yeah, it won't be completely, lost on the board what's going on there.
2: Okay, great. Thanks again.
0: Of course.
1: All right, thank you very much for the call. 616-395-1450. Let's address one thing that commissioners had a workshop on last week over at the Grand Ravines.
0: Yeah.
1: Dealing with the flock surveillance system. It was something that was brought up in lengthy public comment in the August commissioners meeting, and the board agreed, let's have a dedicated workshop on that. Sheriff Eric DeBoer had a presentation. What did you get out of the entire situation there?
0: You know, my number one takeaway is the sheriff takes, you know, those public comments seriously and takes the concerns of Ottawa County residents seriously. I think the presentation was a great presentation. Residents can view it. It's at myottawa.org/sheriff. There's a PowerPoint as well as a
1: YouTube channel too.
0: YouTube to see the thing, and then the actual report.
1: Mm-hmm.
0: My understanding is the sheriff's going to open up a transparency portal, just like the city of Holland. So residents can go on there, see the policies, and actually see some real-time stats about what flock is doing here in Ottawa County. So I think that will really help out. You know, for my part, I think the board should continue to be involved in this. I mean, it is obviously a sheriff's, you know, job to implement this, but it's also incumbent on us as kind of the funders of this to make sure that we're providing oversight of that and, you know, responding to residents' concerns on the issues, right?
1: We're seeing some public entities either suspend or terminate contracts with flock as a result of not just the local outcry, but it's more of a growing national matter, concerns about surveillance, concerns about privacy, concerns about profiling, data collection, and the like. Do you foresee perhaps the Ottawa County Board revisiting this issue as to whether or not this needs to be suspended or curtailed, or more than anything else, what you and the other commissioners saw from the sheriff last week pretty much put things to bed on this?
0: Yes and no. I think that a number of commissioners, you know, have concerns, still have concerns. I have concerns. You know, I attended the City of Holland's presentation 2 weeks ago, Chief Messner, and, you know, we do things a little bit differently here in the City of Holland with our flock than Ottawa County. I, you know, for example, have concerns about the length of retention of data. You know, I totally see that we're getting a lot of value out of the flock data. But do we need to retain that data for 30 days to get that value, right? I mean, is the value front-loaded in the first week, first 2 weeks? And then can we retain it for less time? Do we have to share it with so many entities? I mean, those are questions that I think that residents have had, I have, you know, and as we roll that, you know, continue to roll it out, you know, hopefully look at some of those. I don't see the board canceling those contracts. I don't see us necessarily not renewing them when they come due. We just renewed the main contract, and then we have contracts with Holland Township and Park Township and Tallmadge Township, which are going to be renewed over the next year. You know, unless those communities say something differently, right? But yeah, I think all of us see the value in PLOC as far as, you know, law enforcement and leads and helping solve crimes. But, you know, just because it's done one way right now doesn't mean that has to be that way forever, right? There can be tweaks and, you know, adjustments. We preserve privacy where possible and, you know, also maintaining the robustness of the tool for solving crimes.
1: Now, let me move on to another aspect of electronics, which was presented by Sheriff Eric DeBoer this past Monday in a presentation over at Holland State Park. Project Beacon and some of the things that were presented, most notably rescue and surveillance, not surveillance, but rescue and possible issues involving not just drones, but also connecting with say school systems, video systems, be able to stop a situation without having manpower. You know, it's sort of like increasing the or improving upon the response time. I took it as perhaps a petition to get more funding to be able to make this fully implemented. And to be honest with you, I don't know if the county can afford it without state grants.
0: Sure, sure. No, I wasn't able to attend that. So, and we haven't been really briefed on that aspect, you know, but at the same time, you know, if there are tools that are cost-effective tools to help solve crimes and keep residents safe, you know, I think that the board is all in favor of that. But again, like you say, I mean, it comes down to cost-benefit, right? I mean, is it more expensive than the actual value it's providing? So.
1: Yeah, and I think, you know, the sheriff did mention, and I also talked with emergency manager Lou Hunt on this, is the fact that it's going to be a seven-figure type of setup, and it's going to need some state and federal grant money for it to become reality.
0: Yeah, for sure.
1: And see whether or not it does it. And by the way, we will have the sheriff in tomorrow to talk a little bit more about Project Beacon, and then explain a little bit more to you out there what he explained in a visual way with us on Monday. 616-395-1450. The board had a special dedicated workshop on flocks this month. Mm-hmm. There is another one coming up in October, and it deals with an issue that's being, shall we say, put forward in both Zeeland and Jamestown Township, and that is the Silver Maple Farm solar farm project.
0: Right. So on Friday, October 16th at 9 o'clock, the administration building in Fillmore, we will have a work session on that. And, you know, my hope is that we kind of get all the information out to the public about, you know, what we're looking at. Basically, my understanding is the Court of Appeals said that Ottawa County can apply to be an intervener along with the townships because it occurs in Ottawa County. And I think that's up to us to, you know, whether to claim that status as intervener or not. I think big question is, what does the word intervener mean, right? Does it mean that we're just giving them, you know, basic data about the county? Does it mean that we take a position on solar farms? Does it mean that we're actively part of the lawsuit? Those are, you know, gradations of involvement, right? So, you know, I've asked, as part of the work session, like, define what intervener means, and maybe that's something the board does for itself, is define what the word intervener means and defines how deep we want to go, right? I mean, one thing, we've already kind of done a resolution on solar siding, and we can do another one. I'm not opposed to, you know, the board speaking. I mean, offhand, I would say that I'm opposed to the county kind of pitting residents against residents, right? I mean, there are residents who are in favor, residents who are not, and I probably wouldn't like to see the county coming in on the side of one set of residents versus the other, right? I don't necessarily see that as our role. So, but we'll see, you know, what the board defines as intervener and whether it wants to take that up, right?
1: And to a certain extent, well, one thing, Ron Bolche is the current council, but he's retiring, and there'll be somebody else coming in. But I'll use his name. The legal ramifications of being an intervener.
0: Right.
1: What will it basically put the county on the hook for?
0: Yeah, that's what I want to know, right? So I don't think we have answers to that question as to, you know, oh, if we're going to say that we're interveners, well, what does that mean legally? Does that mean that we're going to go to law to the courts to fight, you know, against or for, or, you know?
1: And if there's a loss, you know, if it's ruled against Zeeland Township, will the county also be on the hook on this?
0: Yeah, so like I said, I'm fully in favor of us, you know, providing data. If intervener means, like, you provide all your data about the county and Joe Bush provides a lot of data, that's great. And if the board wants to also say intervener means let's pass a resolution how we feel about this, that's fine. But when it gets to the point where we're pitting one set of residents against the other, I just don't think that's kind of our role, right?
1: Now, another thing, and I'm just thinking out loud on this, Doug, is perhaps the county needs to get involved to a certain extent because it stems from maintaining agricultural rights stemming from farms on the Tapas and what the county has already done to keep those rights from developers. Does it now also mean away from solar farms or data centers.
0: Yeah, and I think that that's one of the issues that the board has to you know, wrestle with, because obviously folks will have leases with, you know, RWE. That's their property, right? So they have rights as well, and they're exercising them in favor of, you know, these leases. So is it our job to get involved in that, you know, kind of a private market, you know, transaction, right? So, you know, we definitely have interest in agricultural preservation, but I also think we have an interest in preserving property rights, right?
1: Yeah, I'm just thinking farms are the tapas was last Thursday over at the Red Shed in Hudsonville, and it's, you know, I want to say 75, that number's up there, as to amount of properties that
0: you saved. That's been a real, you know, area of focus, especially for Paul Sachs and his department. And I totally think that's worthwhile and totally something we should do. But again, you know, there are competing interests. And again, do I think that it's the county's role to be involved in, you know, being between
1: I was bringing up the farms of the tapas because of that conservation effort being there.
0: I totally agree that.
1: And, I brought this up yesterday with Mary Colborn with the Allegan Food Alliance, and how in Ottawa County there is a county effort to maintain agricultural rights of property. And perhaps, she says, maybe we need to start thinking about that for Allegan County, too.
0: Yeah, I think it's worked well. I mean, I think the important thing is to remember is that you know, that's the farmers exercising their rights over their own property, whether to preserve it or, in the solar farm case, whether to lease it out to, you know, RWE. And I, like I said, I in large part want to defer to property owners in their decisions with their own properties, right?
1: All right. By the way, for the podcast, which will be on WHTC.com, we'll put up on our webpage in a few moments the entire conversation. What I am saying right now is the fact that it is not over the air because one of our local radio stations has decided to send the required monthly test of the emergency alert system. So on the air at WHT, on 1450 AM and 92.7 FM, they can't hear us.
0: I'll be sure to post it so people can listen to the podcast.
1: But we will have it on the podcast, and we are now back with our conversation with Ottawa County Commissioner Doug Zylstrup. Coming up, and just sort of briefly mention this, on we do have the water quality forum coming up later on.
0: Right. So water quality is one of the three strategic goals that we have, and really focusing on water quality. I think that all of us in Ottawa County, you know, appreciate the value of you know, drinkable water, of water for agriculture, like we've talked about, and preserving that for generations to come, right? So this has been a long time effort by Ottawa County to be a strong convener on water quality. It is October 23. You can go to myottawa.org to register. You know, conservation, ag, you know, everybody will be there, and you know, I think we all have a common goal and common focus is making sure that, you know, that is available for generations to come.
1: October 16 is the deadline to register. Mm-hmm. I was doing a quick check to see if how much space is left. It's going to be at the Pinnacle Center, so there's going to be some room.
0: Sure.
1: But, you know, it's not unlimited.
0: Yeah, no.
1: It's not like they're having a Lover Stadium like that. So, sure. Again, there's a link at myottawa.org for the Water Quality Forum, October 23rd at the Pinnacle Center in Hudsonville. Finally, anything that we might have missed?
0: So,
1: shall we say, Doug, before we let you go?
0: Yeah, so I'm on the Appointment Alignment Committee, and one of our main jobs is to staff, or not to staff, but to make sure our boards and commissions are populated with residents who want to serve. Usually at the end of the year, towards the end of the year, is when we do a lot of interviews to make sure that January 1 is the date for a lot of these boards and commissions. So head to our webpage.
1: MyOttawa.org.
0: MyOttawa.org. Find boards you're interested in and apply. As simple as that. And, you know, our job is to select residents who want to serve, right? Not to say, oh, you know, we need only professionals. But we want to hear from everybody, and we want everybody to be part of our boards and commissions. So.
1: And with all due respect, yes, it would be nice if you are a resident of Ottawa County, but...
0: It's not a requirement.
1: It's not a requirement.
0: You know, there's a lot of folks who may not live in Ottawa County, but, you know,
1: they work here.
0: They work here. They have strong interest in Ottawa County, and we want to welcome that as well.
1: Again, the website for more information, not only on how you can be a part of Ottawa County, but also about some of the other topics we have, go to myottawa.org, myottawa.org. Third District Ottawa County Commissioner Doug Zylstra, as always, thank you very much for joining us today. Wish you and everybody on the board well. Look forward to chatting with you again soon.
0: All right. Take care, Gary.
1: Thank you very much, Doug Zylstra, on WHTC, Holland's Cool FM. The weather outlook from WHTC.com. Sunny day today, 68. Partly cloudy tonight, 50. Partly sunny tomorrow, 65. For the weekend, Saturday, sunny, 67. And on Sunday, mostly sunny, 67. Currently 65 in Zeeland. 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
1: Wrapping things up on Talk of the Town for this Thursday, September 24th, I'm Gary Stevens. 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Reminder of a busy sports weekend beginning tonight from the District Detroit. Red Wings and the Buffalo Sabres, 6:45 with Ken Cal. And we don't know who's going to be working with them. Network doesn't tell us. Lowly peons in the provinces. 6:45 Red Wings hockey tonight on WHTC. 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And then on Sunday, It's the Lions, the Jets, following Hope Church service around noon on WHTC.
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1: 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Thanks to Brian Spencer, What's New Round Holland. Most importantly, thanks to all of you for listening and being a part of our program today. Tomorrow on WHTC's Talk of the Town, we'll be joined by Ottawa County Sheriff Eric DeBoer and Mark DeWitt from Evergreen Commons. Following Michael Kastner's NBC News, it'll be Lindsay Lawrence's Evergreen Commons Report. For Brian Spencer, I'm Gary Stevens. Thanking you for joining us on Talk of the Town. Wishing you a very nice day, and if all goes well, let's do this all again tomorrow.
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1: NBC News Radio, I'm Michael Kastner. President Trump is welcoming Chinese President Xi Jinping to the White House this morning. Today's visit is the first in over a decade for Xi, who will be the guest at a state dinner that will also be attended by U.S. tech executives. You won't see or hear that arrival because there is no White House pool coverage. Access to the White House is still being denied for some reporters this morning. NBC's Gabe Gutierrez reports it all follows an overnight ruling.
2: A Trump-appointed federal judge saying the Trump administration has to temporarily restore access to the White House for CNN, Politico, and MS Now. The president had said that he was banning the three outlets due to their reporting.
3: I never get anything positive. It's always negative.
2: Administration lawyers later cited national security concerns.
1: The outlets are now calling for another emergency hearing over still being denied access. NBC legal reporter Gary Grumbach says the judge has just responded.
4: The judge is responding, saying the Trump administration needs to respond in writing in response to what happened there by 12:30 today. This, of course, could be simply just a matter of logistics as it relates to getting the 70-plus members of those three news organizations who had hard passes to the White House, getting them back in a system that is approved, because this is a system that works between both the United States Secret Service and the White House press office.
1: Following the ban by the president, the White House television press pool then stopped covering Trump's events. October 15th is the deadline for people to file their 2025 federal income tax returns if they received an extension from the IRS. Any taxes owed were generally due this past April 15th. An extension provides taxpayers more time to file, but it doesn't give more time to pay. And parts of Hawaii are under the threat of dangerous flooding as tropical storm Nolo nears. The Big Island is under a hurricane watch. Maui County remains under a flood watch. Michael Kastner, NBC News Radio.
5: 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Sessions focus on improving range of motion, posture, core strength, circulation, and body awareness while fostering relaxation and an enhanced sense of overall well-being. Cost is $29. 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The first loop of Tai Chi movements will be lightly reviewed with an emphasis on learning the second loop of movements. Cost is $49. Fall into purpose. 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Whatever your ability, interest, or availability, we have a spot for you. 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And that is your report for today. Have a wonderful day.
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0: I don't believe it. 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
1: Well, we're big rock singers. We got golden fingers. And we love.

0: Hi, it's Dan Evans. Coming up on Friday's WHTC Morning News, Travel Michigan will have Hearing Voices, Focus on Zealand, your Park Theater update, and more. 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
1: NBC News Radio, I'm Michael Kastner. President Trump is welcoming Chinese President Xi Jinping to the White House this morning. He'll be the guest at a state dinner tonight. You won't see or hear that arrival because reporters from outlets banned from the White House are still being denied access despite a judge's order to temporarily reinstate it. Overnight, a federal judge ruled in favor of CNN, MS Now, and Politico. Last week, President Trump restricted the outlets' access after accusing them of negative coverage. The outlets sued, and the White House television press pool stop covering Trump's events. After an emergency hearing Wednesday, the judge ordered the administration to temporarily lift the ban. Now the outlets are asking for another emergency hearing, saying they're still being denied access. The judge has given the White House until 12:30 Eastern to comply. NBC legal analyst Misty Maris.
2: The next step would be for the judge to ask the administration, why are you not abiding by the court order?
1: Michael Kastner, NBC News Radio.
3: With a news update on WHTC Holland's Cool FM, I'm Gary Stevens. A 24-year-old man will serve at least 11 years in prison for breaking into a West Olive home last November, stabbing a 68-year-old resident and slaying a family dog. Jason Varnado pleaded no contest to charges of home invasion and killing or torturing an animal. Prosecutors claim he entered a back door of a residence in the vicinity of New Holland Street and 120th Avenue last November 18th, proceeded to stab the homeowner and a dog multiple times. The man survived from his wounds, but the dog, a Rottweiler named Chief, perished. Holtec International has paused the refueling of the Palisades nuclear power plant in Covert, delaying further a possible restart.
4: The plant was supposed to be operating at the start of this year, but equipment and safety issues have prevented that. An upright fuel assembly tilted August 30th. Spokesman Nick Culp says it needs to be retrieved from the reactor vessel. Culp says the cause remains under investigation. U.S. Nuclear Regulatory Commission is reviewing what happened. Holtec does not have an updated estimate for the restart. I'm Michael Arney.
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5: Here's the updated forecast from WHTC.com. Sunshine mixed with clouds at times this afternoon, with highs around 68. Partly cloudy skies tonight, lows dip down to about 50. Highs around 65 tomorrow, cloudy skies with a few peaks of sun. I'm meteorologist Megan Mulford. Currently, it's 63 degrees.
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She says, hey, babe, take a walk on the wild side. Said, hey, babe, take a walk on the wild side. 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

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A hustle here and a hustle there. New York City is the place where they said, hey babe, take a walk on the wild.

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1: 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I'm Chris Caraccio.
2: Some reporters from outlets banned from the White House have still been denied access despite a judge's order to reinstate access. NBC's Gary Grumbach with more now after the outlets called for another emergency hearing over the matter.
3: The judge is responding, saying the Trump administration needs to respond in writing in response to what happened there by 12:30 today.
2: Overnight, a judge ruled in favor of CNN, MSNBC, and Politico. Last week, Trump restricted the outlets' access to the White House after accusing them of creating fake news and negative coverage. They sued. The White House television press pool stopped covering Trump's events, and an emergency hearing was held yesterday. In his ruling, U.S. District Judge Tim Kelly ordered the administration to temporarily lift the ban. President Trump says the U.S. and China will work together to forge a better future for both nations. Today, he welcomed Chinese President Xi Jinping for his first visit in over a decade.
4: From the time of my first election in 2016, President Xi and I have forged a friendship, a truly great friendship, built on mutual respect and the vital interests of our people.
2: Later today, Xi will be the guest at a state dinner that will also be attended by U.S. tech executives. The two leaders will also visit the National Archives tomorrow. Trump and Xi's meeting comes as the U.S. and China extended their trade truce until January 10th. Those along the northeast coast are preparing for an early season nor'easter this weekend. Forecasters say the storm usually comes in late fall, but is now currently building up strength over the ocean near the mid-Atlantic states and is expected to head north towards New England. States from Maine to North Carolina are preparing for coastal flooding, beach erosion, and power outages caused by gusty winds. Israeli Prime Minister Benjamin Netanyahu is set to deliver an address to world leaders at the UN General Assembly this afternoon. The NYPD is prepared for large protests in midtown Manhattan. The speech comes following a war of words between New York City Mayor Zohran Mamdani, who called Netanyahu an architect of genocide of the Palestinians. I'm Chris Caraccio, NBC News Radio.
5: This is the WHTC Midday Report on Holland's Cool FM for Thursday, September 24th. I'm Gary Stevens. In the wake of a number of on- and off-campus incidents during the first 4 weeks of a new school year, officials with Grand Valley State University reiterating security protocols. In a joint letter issued this week to students and parents, the Allendale Schools Police Department and Vice President of Student Affairs outlined a series of immediate physical safety adjustments, including increased residential building access controls, enforced guest policies and quiet hours, and increased patrols around designated areas of concern across campus grounds. This stems from a large brawl involving bats and a knife, over a dozen vehicle burglaries, an armed assault at a residential building, vandalism of a flock surveillance unit, and a peeping Tom arrest following an off-campus apartment unit break-in, all coming since classes began at GVSU on August 31st. When one nonprofit goes down in West Michigan, others apparently are there to help pick up the slack. This week, officials with the Allegan County Food Pantry announced in a Facebook post that it will close for good on October 2nd. No reason was given, but they said the board of directors made the decision to shut down after much thought and careful consideration. The pantry grew from being a small food-sharing effort about 4 years ago to having two 8-by-10-foot sheds and freezers, which typically helped two or three families a week. Captain Matt Winters, co-pastor with the Salvation Army of Holland, said that his nonprofit is ready to help those families out.
6: We do serve South Ottawa and Allegan County, so I would anticipate they would be looking for other places. So if you're a listener and you hear that, we serve you and we'd be able to help you out there. That's the beauty of being in West Michigan is there are so many different resources. It just might mean helping those families who have relied on that to be oriented to different resources.
5: Other groups ready to step into the breach include Hungry for Christ in Hamilton, Christian Neighbors in Plainwell, Fenville, and Wayland, as well as the Holland-based Community Action Agency's Food Hub. A new event for a relatively new nonprofit agency is set for tomorrow evening in Allegan. We're All Seed Folks, a farm-to-table community experience, aims to bring farmers, food, theater, and community conversation together for about 3 hours. It begins at 6 p.m. with a taste of Allegan County, followed by Seed Folks, a live play telling a story of strangers who become a community through a shared garden, and concluding with a family-style farm-to-table dinner and community conversation. It's put forward by the two-year-old Allegan Food Alliance, whose mission, says Executive Director Mary Colborn, is to strengthen connections among farmers, food producers, organizations, and residents throughout the county.
7: We're a food policy council, which means we look at the big picture of the food system. We're not a food pantry. 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
5: According to Colborne, the Taste of Allegan County and the Play are free. The dinner requires advanced registration. Seating is limited. A suggested contribution of $25, but community-sponsored seats are available, and cost doesn't have to be a barrier. An online link to more information on this event at the Griswold Auditorium is available in the story at WHTC.com. It has been said that nothing spurs an entertainer's marketing ability more than a premature passing. Notable performing artists who died relatively young, such as Elvis Presley, Michael Jackson, Buddy Holly, and others, had a surge in interest of their works after their deaths. This is true in last month's passing of Dolly Parton at the age of 80, with her philanthropy getting as much or even more attention than her music or acting accomplishments. One lasting legacy is the Dolly Parton Imagination Library, which gifts books on a monthly basis free of charge to children from birth through age 5. This is done through financial support from local entities, such as the Allegan County Community Foundation. Youth Services Manager Amanda Chappell says that over 3,500 Allegan County children are currently in the program.
8: What we saw after her passing was an increase in both financial support from our community members and an increase in people signing up for the program. So literally the day after her passing, or the next day that we were in the office, we got an email from the Dollywood team, like, celebrating Dolly's life and saying, like, business as usual. And in terms of, the library will continue. And we also could not log on to the system to approve registrations because it was overloaded.
5: Tomorrow will be the first annual Give Like Dolly Day, set aside by the Dollywood Foundation to honor her legacy by remembering her song and acting role in the 1980 movie 9 to 5. In preseason hockey action this evening, the Red Wings entertain the Buffalo Sabres at Little Caesars Arena in Detroit. Coverage from Ken Callis at 6:45 p.m. on WHTC Holland's Cool FM. Meanwhile, the Chicago Blackhawks skate in St. Louis against the Blues. And after losing Kansas City last night 5-4, the Chicago White Sox face the Royals one more time at Kauffman Stadium this afternoon. Get the latest news anytime at WHTC.com.
9: With agribusiness news on WHTC Holland's Cool FM, I'm Rusty Halverson. While Trump administration officials were trying to downplay the potential for additional agricultural sales announcements from this week's meeting between President Trump and Chinese President Xi Jinping, grain traders have been watching closely. Terrain Ag market analyst Mark Rosenbaum.
10: If we look back to the last meeting, I think one of the big takeaways for me at least was, market participants want information soon after that meeting. And so I think we could see a fair amount of volatility around that meeting on the soybean side in particular, depending on how quickly we get information out of that meeting and also what the results are there, whether we end up with more ag products or a generally friendly trade environment. We've seen leading up to that meeting anywhere from, say, 38 to 64% of their 25 million metric ton commitment for soybean purchases for this crop year, depending on how you count what's announced to unknown destinations. So it looks like we're probably on track.
9: Beyond the potential trade implications, Rosenbaum says soybean demand remains a bright spot for the market.
10: Overall, when I take a step back and look at soybean export sales, not just to China or unknown, but to all destinations, we're running the highest in about 4 years. And at the same time, we're needing more for crush for biofuels. And so I think we have a pretty good story in the soybean market at the moment.
9: Elsewhere in the grain complex, Rosenbaum says a combination of domestic and global factors has helped support prices.
10: On the corn side, we saw USDA reduce yields even further in their September WASDE report. And I think that was largely expected by the market. So there was not much significant market reaction there. And at the same time, across the grains complex, with a combination of lower yields on the corn side.
9: So as the harvest continues, Rosenbaum encourages producers to watch for marketing opportunities. Agricultural economists at an outlook forum this week cautioned against the idea of banning diesel exports from the U.S. in an effort to ease prices for farmers and truckers as the harvest ramps up. Speaking at the Ag Outlook Forum hosted by the Agribusiness Council of Kansas City and AgriPulse this week, Krista Swanson, chief economist at the National Corn Growers Association, told the audience that she doesn't think that banning diesel exports would be an automatic solution to high prices. Swanson added, when we start playing a game like that, we start seeing retaliation on our ag products. While a ban would increase domestic supplies, there are still questions over whether the infrastructure is in place to move more diesel fuel around the country at a lower price. Oil prices have been easing to begin the week, but diesel prices are at an all-time high. Patrick DeHaan of GasBuddy.com says energy traders remain focused on the war with Iran.
11: What we're seeing is markets are hoping that potentially, instead of just leaving the problem, that the Trump administration may be looking to restart talks. We'll have to see if these potential talks develop. Obviously, there's a lot of pain in the market with diesel prices and gasoline remaining very elevated. And ahead of the midterms, that's why the Trump administration may be changing its tune and looking to start talks again with Iran.
9: While many questions remain, DeHaan says drivers may start to see some relief at the gasoline pump thanks to the calendar.
11: We may see a little bit of relief in the weeks ahead. Typically, gas prices do decline in the fall with lower consumption and a switch over back to cheaper winter gasoline. That may help ease the specifications, and refineries overseas may be able to produce more gasoline for the U.S. market. But whether or not we see much of that relief is really contingent on ongoing escalations or potential de-escalations.
9: Meanwhile, President Trump has also suggested on social media the U.S. was working on a deal to buy potash from Belarus, which he said would be cheaper than buying from Canada. Josh Linville, vice president of fertilizer markets for Stone X, dismissed that idea as unrealistic. Since the war in Ukraine began, Belarus has been landlocked, leaving it dependent on moving products solely through Russia. Linville said that makes it unrealistic to expect large volumes of potash coming out of Belarus to the U.S. Linville had one suggestion for the administration: quit getting in fights with Canada. Currently, 90% of potash used by U.S. farmers comes from Canada, 7% comes from Russia. Elsewhere, this week's trade summit between the U.S. and China held some hope that corn purchases would be discussed. However, corn prices in China are lower than in the U.S. Plus, China has not purchased U.S. corn so far in the 2026-27 marketing year. For West Michigan farm news, go to Michigan Agriculture Now at WHTC.com. I'm Rusty Halverson on WHTC Holland's Cool FM.
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0: Hi, this is Gary Stevens. Friday on WHTC's Talk of the Town, Ottawa County Sheriff Eric DeBoer will be stopping by, as well as Mark DeWitt of Evergreen Commons. 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
1: NBC News Radio, I'm Chris Caraccio. Reporters are starting to regain access to the White House after a judge ordered the Trump administration to reinstate their access. Overnight, a judge ruled in favor of CNN, MS Now, and Politico after the outlets sued the administration over being banned from covering President Trump's events. Today, the outlets called for another emergency hearing over still being denied despite the ruling. Last week, Trump restricted the outlets' access to the White House after accusing them of creating fake news and negative coverage. President Trump says the U.S. and China are working together to forge a better future for both nations. He welcomed Chinese President Xi Jinping today for his first visit in over a decade. Trump and Xi's meeting comes as the U.S. and China extended their trade truce until January 10th. Those along the northeast coast are preparing for an early season nor'easter this weekend. Forecasters say the storm will build up strength over the ocean near the mid-Atlantic states and is expected to head north towards New England. I'm Chris Caraccio, NBC News Radio.
2: Here's the updated forecast from WHTC.com. Sunshine mixed with clouds at times this afternoon, with daytime highs approaching 68. Partly cloudy skies tonight, lows level off around 50. I'm meteorologist Jennifer Wojcicki. Currently 66.
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1: NBC News Radio. I'm Chris Caraccio. Reporters are starting to regain access to the White House after a judge ordered the Trump administration to reinstate their access. Overnight, a judge ruled in favor of CNN, MS Now, and Politico after the outlets sued the administration over being banned from covering President Trump's events. Today, the outlets called for another emergency hearing because they were still being denied, despite the ruling. Last week, Trump restricted the outlets' access to the White House after accusing them of creating fake news and negative coverage. President Trump welcomed Chinese President Xi Jinping for his first visit in over a decade. Later today, Xi will be the guest at a state dinner that will also be attended by U.S. tech executives. Trump and Xi's meeting comes as the U.S. and China extended their trade truce until January 10th. Residents along the northeast coast are preparing for an early season nor'easter this weekend. NBC's Sam Brock reports from Seaside Heights, New Jersey, where winds are already whipping up.
2: A lot of the beaches all up and down the coastline here are already getting lashed. So when the nor'easter arrives, you're looking at potentially more damage, more erosion. Now, it's not expected to be a major rainfall event. This is really about the wind. We may see 2 to 3 inches of rain in some pockets of the northeast and mid-Atlantic.
1: Forecasters say the storm is currently building up strength over the ocean near the mid-Atlantic states and is expected to head north towards New England. States from Maine to North Carolina are preparing for coastal flooding, beach erosion, and power outages caused by the gusty winds. The worst effects are expected tomorrow night through Sunday, when storm surge could get above 3 feet and wind gusts could hit 60 miles an hour. The heaviest rain is expected in southern Massachusetts. The number of Americans filing for first-time unemployment benefits fell slightly last week. The Labor Department says it received 197,000 initial requests in the week ending September 19th. That's a drop of about 1,000 from the previous week's revised total. It's also slightly less than the 201,000 most analysts had been expecting today. I'm Chris Caraccio, NBC News Radio.
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1: NBC News Radio, I'm Chris Caraccio. Reporters are starting to regain access to the White House after a judge ordered the Trump administration to reinstate their access. Overnight, a judge ruled in favor of CNN, MS Now, and Politico after the outlets sued the administration over being banned from covering President Trump's events. Today, the outlets called for another emergency hearing over still being denied despite the ruling. Last week, Trump restricted the outlets' access to the White House after accusing them of creating fake news and negative coverage. President Trump says the U.S. and China are working together to forge a better future for both nations. He welcomed Chinese President Xi Jinping today for his first visit in over a decade. Trump and Xi's meeting comes as the U.S. and China extended their trade truce until January 10th. Those along the northeast coast are preparing for an early season nor'easter this weekend. Forecasters say the storm will build up strength over the ocean near the mid-Atlantic states and is expected to head north towards New England. I'm Chris Caraccio, NBC News Radio.
2: With a news update on WHDC, Holland's Cool FM, I'm Gary Stevens. A fourth generation of a Kalamazoo family will reopen a famous pumpkin farm on October 1.
3: The farm is on M43 in Kalamazoo, near the Kalamazoo and Van Buren County border. It was purchased by Myron Rhodes in 1885. It was passed on to his son Ralph Rhodes and then to Gene Rhodes. And Gene planted their first pumpkins in 1957. Now, Gene died in 2024. His nephew, Steele Evans, and wife, Sadie, bought the farm last fall, and they've renamed it Evans Acre Family Farm. Pumpkins and squash are still there. They've added a herd of goats and a coop of chickens. In the newsroom, I'm Mike Alarney.
2: Calvin University will play its first home football game in a brand new stadium on Saturday when they host the University of Olivet. The Knights had started playing NCAA Division III football 3 years ago, played most of their games at the soccer field on campus, with a couple of big contests, including the first matchup with Hope, being played at Grand Rapids Christian's campus. The game has sold out. 3,000 fans are expected for a 4 p.m. kickoff. Get the latest news anytime at WHTC.com.
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5: Here's the updated forecast from WHTC.com. High of 68 this afternoon under partly cloudy skies. Lows level off around 50 tonight, partly cloudy skies. Mainly cloudy tomorrow, highs level off around 65. I'm meteorologist Paul Trombley. Currently, it's 70 degrees.
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1: NBC News Radio. I'm Chris Caraccio. Reporters have regained access to the White House. This comes after a judge ordered the Trump administration to reinstate them. Overnight, the judge ruled in favor of CNN, MS Now, and Politico after the outlet sued the administration over being banned from covering President Trump's events. Late last week, Trump announced that he was barring the three outlets because of what he called negative coverage. President Trump welcomed Chinese President Xi Jinping to the White House today. Later on, Xi will be the guest at a state dinner that will also be attended by U.S. tech executives. Trump and Xi's meeting comes as the U.S. and China extended their trade truce until January 10th. Israeli Prime Minister Benjamin Netanyahu will deliver an address to world leaders at the UN General Assembly today in New York, Scott Pringle reports.
2: The NYPD is prepared for large anti-Israel protests in Midtown throughout the day. Netanyahu's speech comes following a war of words between New York City Mayor Zohran Mamdani and Netanyahu. Mamdani calling Netanyahu an architect of genocide of the Palestinians. Netanyahu accused the mayor of supporting Hamas terrorists and inciting violence against Jewish New Yorkers. Netanyahu is expected to defend Israel and talk about the situation in Iran during his speech.
1: A new video shows ICE officers detaining a U.S. citizen in Evanston, Illinois, and leaving him injured on the ground. Questions continue to swirl about what happened during the immigration enforcement operation and the circumstances under which the federal immigration officers detained people. The Evanston Police Department said the man resembled somebody federal officers were looking for. The IRS says those who received an extension to file their 2025 federal income tax returns must submit their returns by October 15th. Monica Nelson reports.
3: Any taxes owed were generally due this past April 15th. An extension provides taxpayers more time to file, but it does not give them more time to pay. Penalties may apply to unpaid balances dating back to that deadline.
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1: NBC News Radio, I'm Chris Caraggio. Reporters have regained access to the White House. This comes after a judge ordered the Trump administration to reinstate them. Overnight, the judge ruled in favor of CNN, MS Now, and Politico after the outlet sued the administration over being banned from covering President Trump's events. President Trump welcomed Chinese President Xi Jinping to the White House today.

0: today. Later on, she will be the guest at a state dinner that will also be attended by U.S. tech executives. Trump and Xi's meeting comes as the U.S. and China extended their trade truce until January 10th. Theranos founder Elizabeth Holmes has been approved for placement at a halfway house. ABC News reports she'll be transferred in August of next year. She's expected to serve 2.5 years before her projected release. Holmes surrendered to federal prison in May of 2023 after being sentenced for defrauding investors with false claims about her company's blood testing technology. I'm Chris Caraggio, NBC News Radio.
1: With a news update on WHTC Holland's Cool FM, I'm Gary Stevens. When one nonprofit goes down in West Michigan, others apparently are there to help pick up the slack. This week, officials with the Allegan County Food Pantry announced in a Facebook post that it will close for good on October 2nd. No reason was given, but they said the board of directors made the decision to shut down after much thought and careful consideration. The pantry grew from being a small food-sharing effort about 4 years ago to having 2 8-by-10-foot sheds and freezers, which typically help 2 or 3 families a week. Captain Matt Winters, co-pastor with the Salvation Army of Holland, said that his nonprofit is ready to help those families out.
2: We do serve South Ottawa and Allegan County, so I would anticipate they would be looking for other places. So if you're a listener and you hear that, we serve you and we'd be able to help you out there. That's the beauty of being in West Michigan is there are so many different resources. It just might mean helping those families who have relied on that to be oriented to different resources.
1: Other groups ready to step into the breach include Hungry for Christ in Hamilton, Christian Neighbors in Plainwell, Fenville, and Wayland, as well as the Holland-based Community Action Agency's Food Hub. 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
3: Here's the updated forecast from WHTC.com. Sunshine mixed with clouds at times this afternoon, with daytime highs approaching 70. Partly cloudy skies again tonight, lows level off around 50, highs around 65 tomorrow. I'm meteorologist Megan Mulford. Right now, it's 70 degrees.
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1: NBC News Radio, I'm Chris Caraccio. The White House says access for reporters has been restored after a judge ordered the Trump administration to temporarily end its ban on some outlets.
2: Reporters for CNN, MS Now, and Politico were barred from the White House after Trump accused the organizations of negative coverage. The three outlets notified the White House this morning they are taking legal action against the administration. The outlets that make up the television press pool, CNN, NBC, Fox, ABC, and CBS, said in a joint statement, no administration should restrict a news organization because it objects to its reporting.
1: President Trump says the U.S. and China will collaborate to forge a better future for both nations. He welcomed in Chinese President Xi today for his first visit in over a decade. Israeli Prime Minister Benjamin Netanyahu says those who walked out on him today at the U.N. General Assembly are, quote, moral cowards. Several delegations got up and left as he began his speech. Netanyahu called it ironic that Israel's actions against Iran helped protect many of the countries whose delegations walked out. And a group of protesters have been detained after a pro-Palestinian demonstration near the UN building before Netanyahu's speech. Lizzie Radabali reports.
3: Organizers sat down at the intersection of 39th Street and 1st Avenue, pushing world leaders to cut off military aid to Israel.
4: The whole point of the United Nations is to stop exactly what's happening. The United Nations has failed. We are enabling this to happen, and this can't continue.
3: That was New Jersey congressional candidate Adam Homowy. The group was blocking vehicle traffic ahead of Israeli Prime Minister Benjamin Netanyahu's speech to the UN General Assembly. It's unclear how many people were arrested and what charges they will be facing.
1: Mortgage rates are over 7% for the first time in nearly 2 years. According to data released by Freddie Mac, the average 30-year fixed mortgage rate went up to 7.03 this week. I'm Chris Caraccio, NBC News Radio.
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1: NBC News Radio. I'm Chris Caraccio.
2: Israeli Prime Minister Benjamin Netanyahu said those who walked out on him today at the UN General Assembly are, quote, moral cowards. Several delegations got up and left. As he began his speech, Netanyahu called it ironic that Israel's actions against Iran helped protect many of the countries whose delegations walked out. The Israeli leader also went after New York City Mayor Zoran Mamdani in a speech saying Jewish people no longer feel safe in his city.

0: community conversation together for about 3 hours. It begins at 6 p.m. with a taste of Allegan County, followed by Seed Folks, a live play telling a story of strangers who become a community through a shared garden, and concluding with a family-style farm-to-table dinner and community conversation. It's put forward by the two-year-old Allegan Food Alliance, whose mission, says Executive Director Mary Colborne, is to strengthen connections among farmers, food producers, organizations, and residents throughout the county.
1: We're a food policy council, which means we look at the big picture of the food system. We're not a food pantry. We support food pantries, but also farmers, restaurant owners, grocers, consumers, and, you know, everyone who eats. So pretty much the entire county, we're committed to a strong, resilient food system.
0: According to Colborne, the Taste of Allegan County and the play are free. The dinner requires advance registration because seating is limited, suggested contribution of $25. But community-sponsored seats are available. Cost doesn't have to be a barrier. An online link to more information available in the story at WHTC.com.
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6: Here's the updated forecast from WHTC.com. A blend of clouds and sun this afternoon with daytime highs approaching 72. Partly cloudy skies again tonight, lows dip down to about 48. I'm meteorologist Jennifer Wojcicki. Currently 72.
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1: NBC News Radio. I'm Chris Caraggio.
2: The White House says access for reporters is back to normal after a judge ordered the Trump administration to temporarily end its ban of some outlets. Overnight, a judge ruled in favor of CNN, MS Now, and Politico after the outlets sued the administration over being banned from covering President Trump's events. Today, the outlets called for another emergency hearing over still being denied access despite the ruling. Israeli Prime Minister Benjamin Netanyahu is speaking out against those who walked out on him today at the UN General Assembly. Several delegations got up and left as he began his speech.
3: Mr. Mamdani, since you were elected mayor of this city, many Jews no longer feel safe in New York.
2: This speech followed a war of words with New York City Mayor Mamdani, who called Netanyahu an architect of genocide of the Palestinians. Netanyahu called it ironic that Israel's actions against Iran helped protect many of the countries whose delegations walked out on him today. Large crowds of protesters gathered outside the UN to protest Netanyahu's speech, with some being arrested. A new survey shows more Americans view China more positively than they did in 2021. This is Chinese President Xi Jinping visits the U.S. for the first time in more than a decade. Today he met with President Trump at the White House, and tonight he'll attend a state dinner with some top U.S. tech executives. The Pew Research Survey asked respondents to rate nations on a feeling thermometer from 0 to 100, where a lower number correlates to a cold and negative feeling. Americans now give China an average rating of 37, up from 28 in 2021. That was just as the U.S. was coming out of the COVID-19 pandemic that many blamed on Beijing. 3 in 4 Americans report some level of fear and concern regarding AI technology and its growth and development. That's according to a new poll from CNN. The remaining quarter say they feel hope and excitement over AI development. This is tech industry leaders and lawmakers call for artificial intelligence development to slow as new guardrails are put in place. I'm Chris Caraggio, NBC News Radio.
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1: NBC News Radio. I'm Chris Caraccio. Reporters have regained access to the White House. This comes after a judge ordered the Trump administration to reinstate them. Overnight, the judge ruled in favor of CNN, MS Now, and Politico after the outlet sued the administration over being banned from covering President Trump's events. Late last week, Trump announced that he was barring the three outlets because of what he called negative coverage. President Trump welcomed Chinese President Xi Jinping to the White House today. Later on, Xi will be the guest at a state dinner that will also be attended by U.S. tech executives. Trump and Xi's meeting comes as the U.S. and China extended their trade truce until January 10th. A new study is linking Medicaid expansion to better outcomes for older adult cancer patients living in low-income areas. The expansion started under the Affordable Care Act more than a decade ago. Researchers at the American Cancer Society are finding the expansion has resulted in earlier cancer diagnoses. I'm Chris Caraccio, NBC News Radio.
2: With a news update on WHTC Holland's Cool FM, I'm Gary Stevens. It has been said that nothing spurs an entertainer's marketing ability more than a premature passing. Notable performing artists who died relatively young, such as Elvis Presley, Michael Jackson, Buddy Holly, and others, had a surge in interest of their works after their deaths. This is true in last month's passing of Dolly Parton at the age of 80, with her philanthropy getting as much or even more attention than her music or acting accomplishments. One lasting legacy is the Dolly Parton Imagination Library, which gifts books on a monthly basis, free of charge, to children from birth through age 5. This is done through financial support from local entities, such as the Allegan County Community Foundation. Youth Services Manager Amanda Chappell says that over 3,500 Allegan County children are currently in the program.
3: What we saw after her passing was an increase in both financial support from our community members and an increase in people signing up for the program. So literally the day after her passing or the next day that we were in the office, we got an email from the Dollywood team, like, celebrating Dolly's life and saying, like, business as usual. And in terms of, you know, the library will continue. And we also could not log on to the system to approve registrations because it was overloaded.
2: Tomorrow will be the first annual Give Like Dolly Day, set aside by the Dollywood Foundation to honor her legacy by remembering her song and acting role in the 1980 film 9 to 5. Get the latest news anytime at WHTC.com.
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5: Here's the updated forecast from WHTC.com. A blend of clouds and sun this afternoon with daytime highs approaching 72. Partly cloudy skies tonight, lows level off around 48. Cloudy tomorrow, highs level off around 65. I'm meteorologist Paul Trombley. Currently, it's 71 degrees.
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1: NBC News Radio, I'm Chris Caraggio. The White House says it has restored access for reporters after a judge ordered the Trump administration to temporarily end its ban of some outlets. The outlets called for another emergency hearing this morning because they were still being denied access today despite the ruling. Last week, Trump banned CNN, MS Now, and Politico from the White House after accusing them of creating fake news and negative coverage. Israel's prime minister targeted New York City Mayor Zoran Mamdani in his address this afternoon to the UN General Assembly. Sarah Lee Kessler explains.
2: Mr. Mamdani, since you were elected mayor of this city, many Jews no longer feel safe in New York.
3: And Benjamin Netanyahu claimed there's a good reason for that.
2: You praise criminals convicted of supporting Hamas. You count as friends people like Hassan Piker.
3: The mayor and others have accused Netanyahu of committing genocide in Gaza. Netanyahu's response?
2: Whether they sit in this hall or in the office of the anti-Semitic mayor of New York, I say this, shame on you. Shame on you for distorting the facts.
3: I'm Sarah Lee Kessler.
1: Wall Street is closing with stocks mixed. It comes as Treasury yields have continued to move higher amid anticipation of further rate hikes from the Federal Reserve. Oil prices have also seen an uptick. International Brent crude futures and West Texas Intermediate crude have both gained around 2%. At the closing bell, the Dow Jones lost 161 points. The S&P 500 fell 1 point, and the NASDAQ gained 3 points. The IRS says those that received an extension to file their 2025 federal income tax returns must submit those returns by October 15th, Monica Nelson reports.
4: Any taxes owed were generally due this past April 15th. An extension provides taxpayers more time to file, but it does not give them more time to pay. Penalties may apply to unpaid balances dating back to that deadline.
1: I'm Chris Caraggio, NBC News Radio.
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1: NBC News Radio. I'm Chris Caraggio.
2: The White House says access for reporters is back after a judge ordered the Trump administration to temporarily end its ban of some outlets. Overnight, a judge ruled in favor of CNN, MSNBC, and Politico after the outlets sued the administration over being banned from covering President Trump's events. Today, the outlets called for another emergency hearing because they were still being denied, despite the ruling. Last week, Trump restricted the outlets' access to the White House after accusing them of negative coverage. Israeli Prime Minister Benjamin Netanyahu says New York City Mayor Zohran Mamdani has changed the city for the worse. Mamdani has called Netanyahu an architect of genocide of the Palestinians. Netanyahu also went after those who walked out on his speech today at the UN General Assembly and called them moral cowards. Several delegations got up and left as he began his speech. Netanyahu called it ironic that Israel's actions against Iran helped protect many of the countries whose delegations walked out. I'm Chris Caraggio, NBC News Radio.
3: With a news update on WHTC Holland's Cool FM, I'm Gary Stevens. A 24-year-old man will serve at least 11 years in prison for breaking into a West Olive home last November, stabbing a 68-year-old resident and slaying a family dog. Jason Varnado pleaded no contest to charges of home invasion and killing or torturing an animal. Prosecutors claim he entered a back door of a residence in the vicinity of New Holland Street and 120th Avenue last November 18th, proceeded to stab the homeowner and a dog multiple times. The man survived from his wounds, but the dog, a Rottweiler named Chief, perished. Holtec International has paused the refueling of the Palisades nuclear power plant in Covert, delaying further a possible restart.
4: The plant was supposed to be operating at the start of this year, but equipment and safety issues have prevented that. An upright fuel assembly tilted August 30th. Spokesman Nick Culp says it needs to be retrieved from the reactor vessel. Culp says the cause remains under investigation. U.S. Nuclear Regulatory Commission is reviewing what happened. Holtec does not have an updated estimate for the restart. I'm Michael Arney.
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7: Here's the updated forecast from WHTC.com. Lows dip down to about 48 tonight under partly cloudy skies. High temperatures reach up to 65. Tomorrow, cloudy skies expected. Lows dip down to about 45. Tomorrow night, mainly clear skies. I'm meteorologist Megan Mulford. Right now, it's 72 degrees.
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1: NBC News Radio, I'm Scott Carr. The White House says access for reporters is back after a judge ordered the Trump administration to temporarily end its ban of some outlets. A judge ruled in favor of CNN, MS Now, and Politico after the outlets sued the administration over being banned from covering President Trump's events. Now the outlets have called for another emergency hearing over still being denied access, despite the ruling. President Trump last week blocked them from the White House after accusing them of creating fake news and negative coverage. Speaking before the United Nations today in New York City, Israeli Prime Minister Benjamin Netanyahu said that city's mayor Zohran Mamdani has changed the city for the worse.
2: Mr. Mamdani, since you were elected mayor of this city, many Jews no longer feel safe in New York.
1: Mamdani has accused Netanyahu of organizing a genocide of Palestinians. Several delegations at the UN got up and left as Netanyahu began his speech.
2: I say this. Shame on you.
1: Large crowds of protesters gathered outside the UN protesting Netanyahu's appearance. Some protesters were arrested. A state visit continues today at the White House for Chinese President Xi Jinping. President Trump says the U.S. and China will work together to forge a better future for both nations. Xi will be the guest at a state dinner tonight that will be attended by several U.S. tech executives. The pair plan to visit the National Archives on Friday. A man wounded during the 2024 assassination attempt on President Trump at a campaign rally in Butler, Pennsylvania, has died. 76-year-old Jim Copenhaver was one of two spectators injured when gunman Thomas Crooks opened fire during the event. Trading on Wall Street ended today with stocks mixed as Treasury yields have continued to move higher. At the closing bell, the Dow Jones had lost 161 points. The S&P 500 fell by a point. The Nasdaq gained 3 points. Scott Carr, NBC News Radio.
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1: NBC News Radio, I'm Scott Carr. The White House says access for reporters is back after a judge ordered the Trump administration to temporarily end its ban of some outlets. This after a judge ruled overnight in favor of CNN, MS Now, and Politico after those outlets sued the administration over being banned from covering Trump's events. The outlets called for another emergency hearing today over still being denied access. A man wounded during the 2024 attack on President Trump and others at a campaign rally in Butler, Pennsylvania, has died. 76-year-old Jim Copenhaver was one of two spectators injured when gunman Thomas Crooks opened fire during the event. Tropical storm Nolo is nearing parts of Hawaii, bringing threats of dangerous flooding. The Big Island's under a hurricane watch, while Maui County remains under a flood watch through Saturday. Forecasters say Maui could receive 5 to 10 inches of rain. Scott Carr, NBC News Radio.
2: With a news update on WHTC, Holland's Cool FM, I'm Gary Stevens. A fourth generation of a Kalamazoo family will reopen a famous pumpkin farm on October 1.
3: The farm is on M43 in Kalamazoo, near the Kalamazoo and Van Buren County border. It was purchased by Myron Rhodes in 1885. It was passed on to his son Ralph Rhodes and then to Gene Rhodes. And Gene planted their first pumpkins in 1957. Now, Gene died in 2024. His nephew, Steele Evans, and wife, Sadie, bought the farm last fall, and they've renamed it Evans Acre Family Farm. Pumpkins and squash are still there. They've added a herd of goats and a coop of chickens. In the newsroom, I'm Mike Alarney.
2: Calvin University will play its first home football game in a brand-new stadium on Saturday when they host the University of Olivet. The Knights had started playing NCAA Division III football 3 years ago, played most of their games at the soccer field on campus, with a couple of big contests, including the first matchup with Hope, being played at Grand Rapids Christian's campus. The game has sold out. 3,000 fans are expected at 4 p.m. kickoff. 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
4: Here's the updated forecast from WHTC.com. Lows level off around 48 tonight under partly cloudy skies. High temperatures reach up to 65. Tomorrow, cloudy skies expected. I'm meteorologist Jennifer Wojcicki. Right now, 70.
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The Detroit Red Wings are back in action with preseason hockey as the Wings prepare for the upcoming NHL season. 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Red Wings preseason hockey is next, right here on WHTC, Holland's Cool FM.

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